0: north of Greymouth, mainly fine elsewhere. Fiordland, a few showers mainly from the afternoon. Canterbury, showers may clear. Otago and Southland, scattered showers mainly from the afternoon, some heavy with hail. And for the Chatham Islands, rain possibly heavy and thundery at times. That's News, Sport and Weather. I'm Sandy Hodge.
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2: From the Bible, it is for freedom that Christ has set us free. 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

It's Josh Grove and a mighty thanks here on Rima for your Saturday afternoon. It's just coming up to 12 past midday. Elmo with you on your Saturday. Good to have you along for the journey today on what appears to be quite a wet, horrible day around most of the country. So great day to put your feet up, turn the radio up loud and enjoy the amazing Christian music we've got coming your way. Cade Thompson, Carly Ann Taylor and Jeremy Camp are all on the way soon. Right now it's Sam Wesley. This is Living Water here on Rima.

0: We are messengers. 1,000 times it's Rima for your Saturday afternoon, and we know there's a lot of noise out there. There's fake news, there's deep fakes, there's just so much going on, so much distraction, so much clutter, and life can be loud and uncertain and full of questions. But Rima is here to cut through the noise with love, joy, and hope. Since November 11th, 1978, we've been pointing New Zealanders to Jesus through the thoughtful conversations, inspiring music, the solid Bible teaching. This has been possible thanks to the generous support of the Rima family over many years. 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And starting on Monday, it's the Rima Cut Through Appeal. It's an opportunity to partner with Rima to help the Word of God cut through the noise and impact lives right across New Zealand. So I encourage you to pray about your part in that. And if you're able to support Rima, we would love to have you do that over the next week. And you can even give early by going to our website right now and donating at rima.co.nz.
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7: Outside of my window, sometimes I hear the tui. Their call isn't just one sound, it's layered, rich, sometimes even a little chaotic. If you listen carefully, you'll notice clicks and whistles, even the odd squawk woven in. On its own, each sound might seem strange, but together, it's stunning. Worship can feel like that. My voice might sound thin, yours might crack, someone else might be off key completely. But when we gather, our mixed offerings rise together into something that God calls beautiful. He delights in the layers, not just the polished bits. Sometimes I think my worship has to be perfect, the right words, the right posture, the right tone. But if God delights in tui, surely He delights in my imperfect song, layered with everyone else's, of course. The beauty is in the blend, not the solo. So sing. Even if it feels squeaky and strange, offer your notes and trust that God is weaving them into something far richer than you can even hear. I'm Mickey with inbetween.org.nz, and I hope this sparks your thinking. Let's see what God does with it.
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0: Carly Ann Taylor, Why Should I Worry? It's Elmo with you on Rima, right on 12:30. Good to have you along for the ride this Saturday afternoon. Some great music coming your way. We're going to hear from Katie Hurst. We've got One Common, Katie Nicole coming up, and A Different Kind of Wisdom on the Fresh Devotional with Bernie Dimack coming up shortly as well. Here's Cade Thompson. That's What the Cross is For here on Rima.
1: Do you have a list of regrets? 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

0: Katie Hurst and yours here on Rima. Elmo with you on your Saturday afternoon. And tomorrow morning, whatever you've got planned, whether you are preparing for church or whether you're not able to make it to church tomorrow and you want to have a little bit of church at home, well, we've got just what you need with a whole bunch of worship music. 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
5: So let me ask you, what's your definition of wisdom? Someone you meet could be incredibly smart and successful. You take one look at them, and in about 3 seconds, you conclude that wise is the last label you describe to them. Why? Hi, I'm Bernie Diamond, and welcome again to Fresh. In the early 1950s and early 60s, Swede Dag Hammarskjöld served as the second Secretary General of the United Nations. In a world riddled with Cold War tensions, jealousy and political posturing, Hammarskjöld quietly embodied a different kind of leadership, marked by humility, moral clarity and a deep personal faith in God. He often turned to solitude, prayer and service rather than ambition or power games. His posthumously published spiritual journal, Markings, revealed a life shaped not by ego but by surrender. While others sought position, he sought peace, becoming a quiet force for justice and reconciliation. He died in a mysterious plane crash while en route to negotiate peace in the Congo. His was a life exemplified by an otherworldly, godly kind of wisdom. James chapter 3, verses 16 and 17. Where there is jealousy and selfishness, there will be confusion and every kind of evil. But the wisdom that comes from God is like this. First, it's pure. It's also peaceful, gentle, and easy to please. This wisdom is always ready to help people who have trouble and to do good for others. This wisdom is always fair and honest. Friend, true wisdom shows up in how you live, not just what you achieve. Wisdom is knowing how to apply God's truth, how to live that truth. And people are hungry for that. Be wise, otherworldly wise. Godly wise. That's his word, fresh for you today. Friend, the love of God for you is more than words could ever say. He wants to fill you with his joy, his peace, his power. He wants to transform your life. And that's why I so love to send you these fresh devotional messages every day. It's completely free. 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

0: Katie Nicole and Have Your Way. It's Rima Elmo with you on your Saturday afternoon. It's about 10 to 1 and we're going to get into the latest in news and sport in just a few minutes' time. We'll check out the weather as well, which is generally not looking great around the country. I've been away for a couple of weeks and kind of come back to lots of round home jobs that I need to get on with, and the weather is not helping, I tell you. So if you're in that same situation, I feel your pain. Hey, the station's coming up for you after a short break. The song Good, True, Beautiful next.
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5: Now these three remain. 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
1: In this update, New Zealand appears to be pushing for more regular diplomacy with its partners. Prime Minister Christopher Luxon is meeting with his Australian counterpart this weekend, where he has reiterated the importance of meeting annually. Just in this past week, Trade Minister Todd McClay agreed to annual meetings with France to deepen trade and business connections. Sky News' Aspen Blomfield says events in the past year are reshaping national priorities.
2: The US and Israel, of course, launching strikes on Iran, precipitating an international conversation around defence spending and military preparedness.
1: A 34-year-old man is expected in court today after reports of a stabbing in a central Auckland Kāinga Ora complex overnight. Police say emergency services were called to an apartment on Grays Avenue about 10:30, where two people had reportedly received stab wounds. The victims have moderate to serious injuries. Meth use appears to be shrinking the brain. A University of Auckland research team has used MRI scans to study the brains of people who'd used the drug for around 15 years and since quit. Their paper shows chronic meth use can cause widespread brain damage, impairing memory, emotional regulation and overall function. Lead author Ben Bristow says meth users had less volume in the front and back of the brain.
3: The front of the brain, the function of that is for decision making, impulse control and other things. And the back of the brain is more our visual regions.
1: One of the country's most isolated schools is receiving two new classrooms from this year's budget. South Westland Area School is improving their capacity, with the government spending more than $60 million to upgrade buildings. The school is one of the few to provide primary and secondary education while teaching students from as far as France and Fox Glaciers townships. Local MP Maureen Pugh says it's a much welcome investment.
4: I felt like Santa Claus in June passing on that news to the principal at South Western Area School.
1: In sport, one of the most talked about men in world football has opened up on what it's like to be a social media sensation. All Whites defender Tim Payne surged to overnight fame on Instagram, going from less than 5,000 followers to more than 5 million in under 2 weeks. In an experience wannabe social media influencers could only dream of, Payne's detailed how it's become nearly impossible to use his phone.
5: When you get notifications, it has like 100 comments, 100 likes and 100 follows. That just kept popping up, just keeps refreshing. So in theory, kind of couldn't, but my phone was still operational in terms of being able to message my partner and family and things like that.
1: A next man up mentality for the Crusaders front row brigade without their All Blacks props. Fletcher Newell has joined Tamaiti Williams on the unavailable list ahead of this afternoon's home qualifying final against the Blues. That sees a George Bower shift to tight head and Finlay Brewis start at loose head. To the weather now, Northland to Horowhenua, Kapiti Coast, including the central high country. Showers, some heavy with possible thunderstorms in the west. Coromandel Peninsula and Bay of Plenty, fine spells and a few showers. Gisborne and Hawke's Bay, mainly fine, isolated showers possible, especially evening. Wellington, Wairarapa, Marlborough, Nelson and Buller, showers at times. Grey and Westland, showers north of Greymouth, mainly fine elsewhere, apart from isolated showers this evening. For Fiordland, a few showers mainly from the afternoon. Canterbury, showers at

Aidan King and Hallelujah If Not For Your Love. It's Rima, 10 past one on this Saturday afternoon. And from Monday, it's an opportunity for you to join with Rima in this mission of broadcasting the truth and hope of the gospel right across the country. It is the Rima Cut-Through Appeal. I don't know about you, but things certainly seem noisier these days. There's so many people declaring their truth. There's so much fake news and false information and a lot of uncertainty in the world. For 47 years, Rima has been broadcasting the truth and the hope of the gospel. And we want to continue doing that for decades to come. And we need your help to do it. Rima only exists because over those 47 years and beyond, people have so generously sowed financially into this ministry to make it available to themselves and others across the country. And over the next week, we're going to be inviting you to do the same. If you've ever been impacted by Rima, then you know the value of it. If you haven't ever had a life-changing impact listening to this station, then make sure you tune in from Monday, because you're going to hear plenty of stories of people who have. And believe me, when you hear those stories, you recognize the value of what this ministry does and has been doing for many of us for our entire lives. 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Here's Phil Wickham. It's Homesick for Heaven on Rima. My heart.

0: Lauren Daigle and Hold On To Me. It's Rima for your Saturday afternoon. Coming up after four today, we're going to count down the top 20 songs in Christian music this week. Will Ryan III will be your host for 20 The Countdown magazine. If you want to hear what's made it to that top spot, what songs are making an impact all around the world, then 20 The Countdown is for you. It kicks off at 4 o'clock this afternoon here on Rima.
1: Hebrews 4:12 says, "For the word of God is alive and active, sharper than any double-edged sword." 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
5: It's a jubilee year for me. 50 years ago, I encountered Jesus as a teenager and devoted my life to living for him, being a follower of Jesus and no turning back. Reflecting over the many seasons of life, the ups and downs, the good and the bad, he has been the one constant. The Christian life is a marathon. There are times when we need to dig deep to stay in the race, not allowing difficulties, disappointments or offences to rob us of our trust in him. I may not always understand his ways, but I trust his character. For 50 years, he's been my go-to, my daily inspiration. I've known him as a father, a comforter, a counsellor, a shepherd, and so much more. Today, again, I echo the words of that song. I have decided to follow Jesus, no turning back. How about you? Mahara ki tō tātou atua I tēnei rā. Remember God today. I'm Alison Shaw.
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1: 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So encouraging and so chirpy and lovely. 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

It's 10th Avenue North with Ren Collective and Take Heart here on Rima. I love how so many artists collaborate together at the moment. No one's just doing their own thing. It's a real community vibe going on. Here's Ryan Stevenson for you right now and the song This I Know on Rima. I gotta be.

So where are you at? Are you ready to stop trying and start trusting? Jesus lived on your behalf. He died in your place, and he rose to give you new life. You can believe on Jesus right now. Whether in your car, the kitchen, or a walk with your dog, proclaim it out loud. Jesus is Lord. And if you believe in your heart that God raised him from the dead, you will be saved. Believe on Jesus. It will save you.

0: Believe on Jesus. It's Kane here on Rema. I had the opportunity over the last couple of weeks to actually see Kane live. I've been away at a conference overseas for Christian radio, and man, those guys, they're amazing. Amazing hearts and amazing performers as well. That's their song, Believe on Jesus. Coming up in just a moment, it's Laying the Foundations from Derek Prince Ministries and music from Brooke Franson and Tasha Layton coming up as well on Rema.
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7: Laying the Foundations, a new devotional series from Derek Prince.
8: So far, we've considered the invisible, inward nature of the baptism of the Holy Spirit. We must now go on to consider the outward manifestations which accompany this inward experience. First of all, we must point out that it is perfectly scriptural to use the word manifestation in connection with the Holy Spirit. We acknowledge, of course, that the Holy Spirit himself is, by his very nature, invisible. In this respect, he is compared by Jesus to the wind. Jesus says in John chapter 3, verse 8, concerning the operation of the Holy Spirit, "The wind blows where it wishes, and you hear the sound of it, but cannot tell where it comes from and where it goes. So is everyone who is born of the Spirit." Although the wind itself is invisible, the effects which the wind produces when it blows can in many cases be both seen and heard. For example, when the wind blows, the dust rises from the streets, the trees all bend in one direction, the leaves rustle, the waves of the sea roar, the clouds blow across the sky. These effects produced by the wind can be seen or heard. So it is, Jesus says, with the Holy Spirit. The Spirit himself is invisible, but the effects which the Holy Spirit produces when he begins to work can often be seen or heard. This fact is confirmed by the language of the New Testament in various places. For example, let us turn to Peter's description in Acts chapter 2, verse 33, of the effects produced by the descent of the Holy Spirit on the day of Pentecost. "Therefore, being exalted to the right hand of God, and having received from the Father the promise of the Holy Spirit, he, Christ, poured out this which you now see and hear." the effects of the descent of the Holy Spirit could be both seen and heard. Paul describes the work of the Spirit and his own ministry in these words, found in 1 Corinthians chapter 2, verse 4. And my speech and my preaching were not with persuasive words of human wisdom, but in demonstration of the Spirit and of power. He also says in 1 Corinthians chapter 12, verse 7, how the Spirit can have a similar effect in every believer's experience. But the manifestation of the Spirit is given to each one for the profit of all. Notice the phrases which Paul uses in connection with the Holy Spirit, the demonstration of the Spirit and the manifestation of the Spirit. These two words, demonstration and manifestation, show clearly that the presence and operation of the Holy Spirit can produce effects which can be perceived by our physical senses. Here's a prayer you may like to say. Lord, how thankful I am to you that the words of the Bible come to life as I reach out to the fullness of your Spirit. Thank you for your strength in me and through me to build up your church. Amen.
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0: It's Tasha Layton, I'll Never Know, here on Rima. Coming up to 8 to 2, the latest in news, sport and weather on the way next. Before we get there, though, Casting Crowns on your radio after this.
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1: In this update, the Prime Minister is reiterating the importance of a strong Trans-Tasman partnership in the face of global uncertainty. Christopher Luxon has been meeting with Prime Minister Anthony Albanese, first attending an economic forum last night. The pair are expected to hold a joint press conference early this afternoon. Luxon is also making the pitch for New Zealand to be involved in building infrastructure for the 2032 Brisbane Olympics. He says New Zealand and Australian leaders should be meeting once every year to maintain the strong relationship. Paramedics will soon be able to prescribe medicine, reducing wait lists and pressure on EDs. Isaiah Abadingo has more.
2: Changes to the Medicines Act are set to allow paramedics to be designated prescribers. Training programs will be established to support paramedics in gaining the necessary qualifications. Health Minister Simeon Brown says the change is part of the government's focus on making better use of our workforce to improve healthcare.
1: Simeon Brown says this enables paramedics to provide more complete care, particularly benefiting those in rural and remote areas. A man and a woman are in hospital after reports of a stabbing in central Auckland last night. Police say emergency services were called to an apartment on Grays Avenue about 10:30, where two people had reportedly received stab wounds. The victims have moderate to serious injuries. Inspector Kai Shao says a 34-year-old was arrested at the scene without incident. A coroner has found changes to the 2024 Water Run fundraising event likely wouldn't have prevented the death of Green MP Ifiso Collins. The 49-year-old suffered a heart attack in Auckland's Kamititanga Square in February 2024, just a week after his parliamentary maiden speech. Emily Ansell reports on the findings from Coroner Janet Anderson, who has closed the inquiry.
3: Collins was attending an event promoting safe drinking water in the Pacific. Anderson says the event's organisation was adequate, but recommends future event organisers delegate one person to familiarise themselves with the closest defibrillator.
1: Dua Lipa and Callum Turner have been spotted in Palermo ahead of their big weekend of celebrations. The pair tied the knot in a legal ceremony in London this week, but are hosting a three-day extravaganza in the Sicilian town. She's apparently wearing a custom Versace gown. In sport, Tim Payne's keeping a clear head among the social media storm that's changed his life overnight. The All Whites defender surged to overnight fame on Instagram, going from less than 5,000 followers to more than 5 million in just under 2 weeks. Payne says while he's aware of a marketing and endorsement arms race taking place, he's got a job to focus on.
4: My full focus is training this morning. I've got England, number four in the world, tomorrow to go and perform against. So that's where my head's at. That's what I'm worried about. And that's my next course of action.
1: A long wait to feature in a Super Rugby playoff match is about to end for Crusaders prop Finlay Brewis. He'll start at loose head prop in this afternoon's qualifying final against the Blues in Christchurch. Brewis has required four shoulder surgeries, limiting him to just 16 Crusaders caps. To the weather now, Northland, Horowhenua, Kapiti Coast, including the Central High Country, showers some heavy with possible thunderstorms in the west. Coromandel Peninsula and Bay of Plenty, fine spells and a few showers. Gisborne and Hawke's Bay, mainly fine, isolated showers possible. Wellington, Wairarapa, Marlborough, Nelson and Buller, showers at times. Grey and Westland, showers north of Greymouth, mainly fine elsewhere. Fiordland, a few showers mainly from the afternoon. Canterbury, showers. Otago and Southland, scattered showers mainly from the afternoon, some with hail. And for the Chatham Islands, rain, possibly heavy and thundery. That's News, Sport and Weather. I'm Sandy Hodge.
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6: From the Bible. Speak up for those who can't speak for themselves, for the rights of all who are destitute. Speak up and judge fairly. Defend the rights of the poor and needy.
7: Words to live by on Rima.

Beck Nelson, You Direct My Path. This is Rima Almo with you on your Saturday afternoon, and coming up on Monday, it is the Rima Cut-Through Appeal. And if you've been listening to Rima for a while, you know we do these things a couple of times a year. And, you know, it's hard to ask for money, but that's kind of the foundation and the model that the station has been built on for coming up to 5 decades. And generous people all around the country have invested in this ministry so that it can be available for others. And now we're inviting you to do the same. One thing I do love about the appeals every year is just hearing the stories of people whose lives have been changed, whose direction has been focused, who have been uplifted, encouraged, and touched by Jesus through the ministry of Rima. We're going to hear lots of those stories over the next week. If you have one of those stories, make sure you call in and share that with us during the cut-through appeal. Just encourage you to be praying now about how God would have you be involved. Maybe praying is exactly how he would have you involved. If you're an intercessor, maybe praying God's protection, God's blessing over the appeal is what you can do. Hey, if you're in a position to give financially, maybe that's what you can do. Just commit it to the Lord. He will guide what your steps are. And if he is leading you to give, you can get in early by donating at rima.co.nz right now. Here's We the Kingdom. This is Don't Let the Darkness Get You Down on Rima for your Saturday afternoon.

0: Andrew Rip and Fill My Cup. It's 20 past two on your Saturday afternoon with Elmo, and that was Andrew Rip. We have our fair share of Andrews around here, and in the upcoming week of the Rema cut-through appeal, Andrew Curtis will be hanging out with Becky every morning. The Brightside crew starting your day each day. Andrew Urquhart will be hanging out with his producer Davina during the day. They are going to be sharing some of the amazing things that God is doing through the station. And right across the day, you're going to hear stories of the impact of Rema, and you're going to be invited to be involved with your donation as well. That's running Monday to Friday this coming week. So if you want to find out more or give early, you can go to the website rema.co.nz.
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Nobody Loves Like You. It's Josh Wright here on Rima. Elmo for your Saturday afternoon. Loving the music this afternoon. Got some Joel Vaughan coming your way. Sophia Speedy and Seth Schlitter for a whole bunch of S's. Right now it's some M's. Mercy Me and Make It Well on Rima. Make it

0: begins.
1: Where Grace Begins. Joel Vaughan on Rima. It's 23-3. Sophia Speedy is on the way for you in just a moment. Also going to hear from Seph Schlieter coming up after 4 this afternoon. It's the top 20 songs in the world of Christian music. 20 The Countdown magazine with Will Ryan III. So make sure you stick around for that after 4.
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0: It's Seth Schleter and Turn It to Praise here on Rima 13-3. 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It is a fantastic way to listen to Rima. I know when I'm driving around, the car that I drive has the ability to connect my phone to the stereo, and it comes up, you know, the Apple CarPlay thing. And so it's just such a great experience driving around. Tells me what song's playing, shows me the album cover. The sound is crystal clear quality. And we know in a lot of parts of the country, Rima is on AM. And so that's not always the best listening experience, especially for music. 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But yeah, just text app to 8168 and that will send the link directly to your phone. Got Jamie Jam Goshen coming up in just a moment here on Rima.
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1: In this update, praise is flowing between our Prime Minister and his Australian counterpart as they reiterate the importance of our strong Trans-Tasman partnership. Christopher Luxon has been meeting with Prime Minister Anthony Albanese, first attending an economic forum last night. Luxon has brought a group of New Zealand businesses with him and has been making the pitch for New Zealand to be involved in building infrastructure for the 2032 Brisbane Olympics. Albanese says it's been a great visit.
2: For members of the New Zealand business community who've joined with us here today, I think it was one of the most effective business meetings that I've had as Prime Minister, I've got to say.
1: A defiant Vladimir Putin appears to be showing no signs of backing down on his war with Ukraine. Ukraine President Volodymyr Zelensky penned an open letter to his Russian counterpart, asking for a face-to-face meeting to put an end to the four-year war. It comes just days after Moscow unleashed one of the deadliest attacks on Ukraine in months, killing at least 23 people in an overnight assault. CNN's Matthew Clark says Putin doesn't believe there was any real intention to set up a meeting from Zelensky.
3: He said his message to the letter, his response to the letter, would be a message to Russian soldiers fighting on the front lines. Keep working, brothers.
1: The United States has approved a military sale to New Zealand after its Secretary of War criticised our defence spending. The $2.58 billion package includes five MH-60R Seahawk helicopters, along with radar, sonar and communications systems to boost maritime and defence capability. The government's aiming to cut pressure on hospitals by allowing paramedics to prescribe medicine. Changes to the Medicines Act are set to allow paramedics to be prescribers, with the Ministry of Health consulting on what medicines can be authorised. Training programs will be established for them to gain the necessary qualifications. Health Minister Simeon Brown says it comes as paramedics tend to more homes and age residential care.
4: Paramedics have been very clear to us that they wish to have the ability to prescribe medicines. It's a great way for them to be able to deliver more in our health services and take pressure off our hospitals.
1: In sport, Tim Payne insists overnight fame won't change him as he tries to focus on an important job at hand. The All Whites defenders become a social media sensation on Instagram, going from less than 5,000 followers to more than 5 million in under 2 weeks. Payne's been toiling away with New Zealand since 2012 and says the interest is a reflection of him working hard throughout his career.
5: Instagram is obviously a fantastic thing in terms of it's very positive and everything at the moment, but I'm still the same person. I still go out here and work as hard as I can every single time I step onto the football pitch, and I try and perform the best for our country.
1: Tactics coach Donna Wilkins is refusing to get drawn into speculation around the future of the ANZ Premiership. The future of the competition remains up in the air with no broadcast deal locked in beyond this campaign. The Tactics host the Mystics this afternoon. To the weather now. Northland, Tauhara, Whenua, Kapiti Coast, including the central high country. Showers with some heavy with possible thunderstorms in the west. Coromandel Peninsula and Bay of Plenty, fine spells and a few showers. Gisborne and Hawke's Bay, mainly fine, isolated showers possible, especially in the evening. Wellington, Wairarapa, Marlborough, Nelson and Buller, showers at times. Grey and Westland, you've got showers north of Greymouth, mainly fine elsewhere apart from isolated showers this evening. For Fiordland, a few showers mainly from this afternoon. Canterbury, showers which may clear for a time this afternoon. Otago and Southland, scattered showers mainly from the afternoon, some heavy with hail. And for the Chatham Islands, rain possibly heavy and thundery at times, easing to showers. That's News, Sport and Weather. I'm Sandy Hodge.
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0: From the Bible. 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

0: It's Joshua McGregor and Run to You here on Rima. 12 past three with Elmo for your Saturday afternoon. From Monday, it is the Rima Cut-Through Appeal, an opportunity for you to put your money where your ears are, so to speak. If you love listening to Rima, if it's an important part of your day, then we only exist because people like you choose to give financially to this ministry. And we recognise that life's expensive at the moment. The cost of living is pretty tough. But, you know, it's just a question of where you put the value. And I know for us in my house, we have a couple of streaming services. You know, we pay for things like Netflix and Disney Plus for the kids to watch. And you think, well, then you've got something like Rima, which is feeding your soul and helping you grow in your faith, which is essentially free. So is it something that you'd be worth maybe treating a little like a subscription and say, hey, I'm willing to give a little bit each week or each month? That's a great way to support Rima. We have lots of people who give, you know, $5 a week or $20 a month or something like that, just as a regular contribution. Because I tell you, at the end of the year, it all adds up and you get that tax receipt and you go, oh, I've actually really made a difference with the donations that I've made. We'll be talking more about this throughout the week during the Cut-Through Appeal. But if you want to get in early, you can donate right now by going to rima.co.nz.
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0: It's Matt Redman with Son of Suffering. Elmo with you on your Saturday afternoon. We've got the word for today coming up in just a moment, talking about a spiritual mindset. And the word for today is a daily devotion that we've been distributing in New Zealand for around 30 years now. And it's something that's impacting lives all over the country. And we would love to be able to have you as part of the family of people being inspired by that daily. And there's a number of ways you can get it. Obviously, you hear it here on Rema each day. But it's also a devotional booklet that that you can have sent out to you if you are a regular donor to Rema, or you've made a donation recently, then we're willing to send it to you. There is a cost involved with producing it, so that's why we ask that if you are receiving it, that you at least slip us a few dollars every now and then just to help cover the cost of that. You can get it freely in the Rema Media app, or there's also a Word for Today app that we put it out in as well, or available on rema.co.nz. Just encourage you to get into it. It's a great way to form a habit each day of reading something inspirational and getting into the scriptures as well. It is the word for today, and it's coming up next.
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5: Everyone ruled by the Holy Spirit thinks spiritual things. From Romans 8 verse 5. Muscle memory isn't stored in your muscles. It's a procedural memory stored in your brain anytime you repeat a muscle movement. Whether it's putting a golf ball or playing a violin, the muscle memory becomes stronger the more it's repeated. Have you heard about the 10,000-hour rule? Psychologists say that's the amount of time it takes to become an expert at anything. That's encouraging because it means anybody can do it. But it's discouraging because it means there are no shortcuts, no matter how smart or gifted you are. Just like learning a foreign language, developing a spiritual mindset is a learning curve. Can you imagine being frustrated on the first day of a foreign language class because you aren't fluent? That's how we can feel when we aren't fluent in prayer, or strong in faith, or disciplined in our habits. Psalm 84:7 says we go from strength to strength. You'll be working on this for the rest of your life, one day at a time. You'll keep benchmarking. Your faith ceiling becomes your faith floor. Make no mistake about it. Spiritual disciplines accrue compound interest, and they pay off in terms of joy, fulfillment, and power with God. Those who live according to the flesh have their mind set on what the flesh desires. But those who live in accordance with the Spirit have their mind set on what the Spirit desires. The mind governed by the flesh is death, but the mind governed by the Spirit is life and peace. From Romans 8, verses 5 to 6.
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It's Tyrion and Testimony here on Reamer. I mentioned earlier that I was overseas recently at a conference for Christian radio, and Tyrion actually performed that song at the conference. Tell you what, girl can sing. This guy was there too. Tyron Wells, it's his song, Serve the Lord on Reamer. We don't

0: Faithfully.
1: It's Toby Mac and Faithfully here on Rima. Coming up in just a moment, Mickey Brooks has got some inspiration for us. Also going to hear music from Chris Tomlin and Natalie Lane. We're only 20 minutes away from 20 The Countdown magazine too. The top 20 songs in Christian music this week counted down from 4 this afternoon here on Rima.
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12: 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His presence doesn't erase life's storms. Challenges still come. Pain doesn't magically disappear. But his coverings keep us from drowning in it all. He offers shelter, a safe place to stand when everything else feels uncertain. We sometimes think that faith should mean no rain at all. But God promises something better. He promises a covering in the storm. He walks with us, steadies us, and holds the umbrella when we're too weary to keep it raised. So if you're in the middle of a downpour today, remember, the storm is real, but so is his shelter. You're not exposed. You're not forgotten. His covering is over you. I'm Mickey from inbetween.org.nz, and I hope this sparks your thinking. Let's see what God does with it.
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0: How good it is, Chris Tomlin on Rima. It's 9 to 4. Got the latest in news, sport, and weather coming up. Then 20 The Countdown magazine with Will Ryan III. I will leave you in his capable hands, and I'll catch you next weekend. Have a fantastic week, and don't forget, dig deep, be generous during the Rima cut-through appeal. It starts on Monday. I'll catch you next time. God bless. Bye for now.
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1: In this update, Australia's Prime Minister says our Trans-Tasman partnership is more important than ever in today's world. Prime Minister Christopher Luxon has been meeting with Anthony Albanese, first attending an economic forum last night. Luxon has brought a group of New Zealand businesses with him and has been making a pitch for New Zealand to be involved in building infrastructure for the 2032 Brisbane Olympics. Albanese says the old certainty that commanded global activity has disappeared.
2: At a time like this, Australia and New Zealand working together is more important than ever, and there are also more opportunities than ever.
1: A person has reportedly fallen to their death at Auckland's Murawai Beach at about 1 p.m. today. Emergency services and surf lifesaving are at the scene at Otaka Mero Point. The Westpac rescue helicopter located the person deceased in the water a short time ago, and the body has not been recovered. Police are working to establish the circumstances of the incident. The US and Iran are exchanging blows again, with projectiles being launched, military sites being attacked, and Gulf countries taking shelter. Iran says they've struck US bases in the region after the US reportedly shot down drones and ballistic missiles headed towards the Strait of Hormuz and neighbouring countries. Sirens have been activated in Kuwait and Bahrain. Earlier today, US President Donald Trump said Iran's missile and drone stockpile has dropped to about a fifth.
3: Most of the drone factories have been knocked out, and most of the missile manufacturing areas have been knocked out, but they still have capacity.
1: Cancer charities are urging the government to rethink a tax change which could have unintended negative consequences. This year's budget caps donations eligible for a 33% tax credit at $100,000. The Child Cancer Foundation says any change discouraging generosity could impact support for families facing cancer. Breast Cancer Foundation Chief Executive Arlene Rayner says it means less funding for education and advocacy. She says it could seriously affect programs supporting people with breast cancer and outcomes for future patients. In sport, the Knicks have hung on to take a crucial two-game advantage in their NBA Finals series with the Spurs. New York have pipped San Antonio 105 to 104 away, and the Knicks now have won 13 straight games in the playoffs and 8 on the road. The end of the road at the Crusaders is beginning to dawn on Dallas McLeod as he prepares for one last Super Rugby playoff push. He'll start at centre in this afternoon's qualifying final against the Blues in Christchurch. McLeod is off to the Exeter Chiefs in England at the end of the season.
4: These last few weeks, just really enjoying it. You know, I've loved my time here in the jersey and, yeah, just want to make sure I make the most and give it everything I can.
1: Kickoff is at 4:35 p.m. To the weather now, Northland to Horowhenua, Kapiti Coast, including the Central High Country. Showers, some heavy with possible thunderstorms in the west. Coromandel Peninsula and the Bay of Plenty, fine spells and a few showers. Gisborne and Hawke's Bay, mainly fine, isolated showers possible, especially in the evening. Wellington and Wairarapa, Marlborough, Nelson and Buller, showers at times. For Grey and Westland, showers north of Greymouth, mainly fine elsewhere, apart from isolated showers this evening. Fiordland, you can expect a few showers. These will mainly be from the afternoon. Canterbury, you've got showers and it may clear for a time this afternoon. Otago and Southland, scattered showers, mainly from the afternoon, some heavy. And for the Chatham Islands, rain possibly heavy and thundery at times. That's News, Sport and Weather. I'm Sandy Hodge.
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13: Well, hey, what's up? I'm William Ryan III, and I'm so glad that you're here. If we haven't met yet, I'm going to be your host for the next couple of hours as we count down the top 20 biggest songs in Christian music. Now, the chart's relatively steady again this week. Only 3 songs moved down while 5 worked their way up the chart. And a dozen songs, they are hanging on to the exact same spot as they were last week. But that doesn't mean we won't have a few surprises along the way. And as always, in addition to counting down the biggest songs in Christian music,

0: grateful for you.
1: After being gone for a couple weeks from our chart, he is back at number 20. That's Chandler Moore with God, I'm Just Grateful. Well, now it's a song that was at that spot last week, but he's moving up one this week. Here is Micah Tyler with Perfectly.
2: Number

0: perfectly.
1: Micah Tyler at number 19 with Perfectly on 20 The Countdown Magazine. Well, if you haven't heard this new one that is Phil Wickham and Crowder teaming up together, then you are in for a treat. Here is their new one called It Really Is Amazing Grace on 20 The Countdown Magazine.
2: Number 18.

0: that is called It Really Is Amazing Grace. It's at number 18 this time again. And that is Phil Wickham and Crowder. They are teaming up for that one. A couple little updates on them, by the way. You know, Phil Wickham, he has a book coming out mid-August. It's called Everyday Hallelujah. And it talks about what it means to live out your hallelujahs in your life just beyond singing. And Crowder, he has a full summer lined up of all kinds of festivals. And if he shows up in your city, be sure to reach out and let me know if you see him. He's always a really fun time if you get to watch him in person. Seriously, so much fun. Well, I often encourage you to call and share what God's doing in your life. And this week I received a voicemail from Ariel that totally blew me away. I can't wait for you to hear it.
1: Hi, my name is Ariel, and I just wanted to get on here and make a praise. I have a son that was born with SMA, and SMA stands for spinal muscular atrophy, and you're supposed to never be able to walk, but he celebrated his second birthday yesterday, and he's walking. He started walking 2 weeks ago, and I just want to get on here and share the message and praise God, and I love listening to y'all show. I was just listening now. I had to turn it down to call you.
0: That is so cool, Ariel. Wow, thanks for calling in and sharing that praise report with us. That is so incredible. I mean, 2 years in, I mean, this is going to be great. God has a huge plan for him. And so I'm glad you shared that news with us. We could always use some great news and some praise reports around here. 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
2: Coming up.
0: Well, we're just getting started on this weekend's countdown. We're only three songs in, so if you are just joining me, then that's totally okay. You still have the majority of the show to go. And we still have some cool things coming up as we count them down to number one. We're going to hear some more stories behind some of your favorite songs, like from Tasha Layton and Josiah Queen. And next hour, we have Cece Winans and Peter Burton to tell us more about their latest songs. So stay with me.
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7: Hey, this is Tasha Layton, and I wrote the song Meet Me in the Valley after hearing a parent who had lost a child say, "I found myself in a deep valley, but to my surprise, God met me there." You know, the way out of our valleys is through. We have to feel everything we need to feel and admit those feelings to God so that He can meet us in those places of grief, sadness, confusion, loneliness. We are not alone in it. He'll meet us there and He'll take us through.
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0: It is Carly Ann Taylor here on 20 The Countdown Magazine. She's at number 16 again this week with Why Should I Worry? You know, she actually has a little bit of musical roots before she got into Christian music. She sang in her biological father's blues band throughout her childhood. I mean, you can hear that soul there in her voice, right? It's pretty cool. Well, one of the things I love about connecting with you on social media is seeing the memories that certain songs bring back. And late last week, we asked a simple question on social media. We said, what Christian song takes you back to a specific moment in your life? And the responses, they were incredible. Seriously, some listeners shared songs that carried them through some difficult seasons. Others mentioned songs that remind them of a missions trip they went on, or a family road trip, or a church camp, or the moment they first gave their life to Christ. Music, I mean, it has such a unique way of connecting us to those memories and those moments when God showed up in our lives. And if you're not following 20 on social media yet, I would love for you to join us. If you're on Instagram or you're on Facebook, you can go look up 20 The Countdown Magazine and give us a follow. And we also have this cool thing on Facebook. It's a private listener group. So once you follow us there, you can even jump into that group and talk with listeners from all over the world. Again, just search for 20 The Countdown Magazine on Facebook or on Instagram. And we look forward to talking with you there.
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0: 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Those are three stories that I think you're going to love hearing about. 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
0: Welcome back to this weekend's countdown. 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
1: Number 15.

0: aired at number 15 again here on 20 with I've Got a Fire. Next, it is Josiah Queen telling us about his latest song called Demons. Listen to this.
1: I wrote this song with a couple of close friends, and it really comes from a journey of battling depression and anxiety through different seasons of my life. The enemy has tried to attack my mind, but I've learned there is real power in the name of Jesus. When his name is spoken, darkness has to leave. This song is a declaration that fear doesn't win and lies don't get the final say. If you've been fighting battles in your mind too, I hope this song reminds you that there's hope and there's freedom.
2: Number 14.

0: He's back at number 14. That's Josiah Queen with the song Demons here on 20, the Countdown Magazine. Well, the wait is almost over if you're looking forward to their new album that's releasing on June 12th. I can't wait to hear some of their new songs they have coming out. Here is the band We the Kingdom with Rescue Me.
1: Number 13.

0: at number 13 again this week. That's the band We the Kingdom. That's their latest called Rescue Me here on 20 The Countdown Magazine. Well, I wanted to follow up on something I mentioned a couple of weeks ago to you. I asked you to be praying for my daughter, Bailey, because she and a bunch of the kids from her school were out on a missions trip. They were traveling to a few different countries. And so if you prayed for her, thank you for doing that. I just want to let you know, her team, they had so much favor in the countries that they visited and telling people that have never even heard the name of Jesus about him. And so it was just such a cool trip and so many cool stories that I've heard so far. And there's, I'm sure, more to come as she catches up more on her sleep from being like jet lagged a little bit. But it was great. And, you know, if you didn't even know about this trip, though, I just want to encourage you with this, that, you know, even in some of the dark areas that we live sometimes and the things that we see, just know that God is still moving. He's still on the throne. He's still in control. And so sometimes you can get a little discouraged, but don't be discouraged. Just know that you can make a difference wherever you live and wherever you travel to. Just keep that in mind and keep being encouraged with that.
1: Coming up.
0: 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You can hear that in no time, as well as the 12 remaining songs of the week as we count them all the way down to number one.
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0: After just wrapping up her tour with Phil Wickham, she just announced she's going to be back on the road with him this fall, but this time with her full band. Here is Jamie McDonald up next with Ain't No Way on 20.

0: Curtis News. Three things you need to know. Number one.
1: Well, back in April, Emerson Day and her husband Bryce, they surprised us all with the news that they were expecting their very first baby. Well, now they have welcomed their son Waylon into the world. Emerson says he is the most precious and perfect gift, and he's already so loved. So big congratulations to Emerson Day and her husband Bryce.
0: Number two.
1: Well, the band The Afters recently took part of a cockpit karaoke session. That is where artists are literally inside the cockpit of an airplane while it's flying, and they're in there talking about their music and even performing as they go. It's pretty cool, isn't it? Now, they were flying over Nashville, Tennessee. They were sharing stories about the band, how they got started, and they even performed a few unreleased songs along the way in that journey. And one of those songs is called My Hope Is in Jesus, which they wrote with Katie Nicole. And before performing, they talked about how the song came from looking at everything happening in the world right now and just what it means to keep your hope grounded in Jesus. Here's a little clip of that song. My hope.

0: number three.
1: Well, CeCe Winans had a really special moment with a football player named Caleb Downs at the NFLPA Rookie Premier. That's the event where newly drafted football players get introduced and welcomed into the league. Now, she sent him a surprise video message, and she was congratulating him and speaking some encouragement over his career. Now, Caleb, he was drafted by the Dallas Cowboys, and what's cool is he actually walked out to CeCe Winans' song, King of Glory, after being selected. So it turned into a full circle moment with his new home team. And honestly, that Cowboys connection just makes it even cooler knowing that he's right here in Dallas, which is where I'm located. And I'm a Cowboys fan too. You know, I mean, they haven't been winning so much lately, but I can still be a fan. Well, here's this little clip of CeCe's video message to him.
2: Hello, Caleb, and congratulations. I was so blessed to hear King of Glory following your draft announcement. May the King of Glory cover you and protect you throughout your whole career. Keep putting him first and keep representing him well. God bless you.
3: That's awesome.
0: You're up to date. That was three things you need to know. Now, back to the countdown with William Ryan III.
4: What up, y'all? Andrew Rip here. My new song, I'd Do It Again. What did this song come from? It's kind of a different perspective on really the cross and what Jesus endured, and almost speaking from his perspective, but from the Father's heart, like, for his kids, would you do it again? Would you endure the cross again? Knowing what you were doing it for. Now that we're here, now that we're in community with him, and now that we're, in relationship with him, he sees what he was waiting for. I had a 7-year experience where I waited for my daughter. For 7 years, she came to us by way of an adoption that we didn't even see coming. And a friend of mine asked me that question, which is really where this song came from. It was like, hey, knowing what you were waiting for, Francis, would you do it again? And I was like, absolutely, without skipping a beat. And it just made me think, I know that Jesus would answer the same way. So that's where this song came from. I hope it blesses you. Thanks so much for listening. God bless.
0: Number 11.

0: That is a 20 to Countdown magazine throwback. I mean, that is throwing it way back, too. That is the band FFH. That is their song called Big Fish. And yes, that was from the 1900s. It was actually like 1998. So that song was probably around before a lot of people were born and listening to the show. But it was a huge hit back then. And I know if you've been listening to Christian music for a long time, you definitely know that song and you were singing along. I caught you there in the car singing there. Well, hey, we still have more music to come next hour, your top 10 remaining songs. But here is just a little refresher as to what happened last week on our countdown in those top three.
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2: In this update, our Prime Minister and his Australian counterpart are confident our countries can thrive together during these rocky geopolitical times. Chris Luxon's been meeting Anthony Albanese, first attending an economic forum last night. At the conclusion of the meeting in Queensland, the two leaders released a joint statement reaffirming their shared commitment to deeper cooperation and a strong, resilient partnership. Mr. Luxon says there's no reason we can't both do extremely well amid global volatility.
3: We are sitting in a region that is the biggest driver of growth in the world. At two-thirds of future global growth will come out of the Indo-Pacific region. Two-thirds of the middle class will be sitting in this region. We have abundant natural resources.
2: The General Practice Owners Association's cautiously welcoming funding changes for GPs. Under the proposed arrangements, around 60% of practices would receive increased funding through headcount reweighting and annual funding uplifts. GenPro Chair Dr. Angus Chambers says around 2 in 5 practices would experience an income drop under the new funding formula. Dr. Chambers says the changes effectively mean taking money from some practices and giving it to others. Recognition for a team helping farmers by hunting wild deer and feeding families. Non-profit group Hunt for Good has culled up to 14 tons of venison mince this year, more than 90,000 servings. The group's been presented with this year's Western Bay of Plenty Heart of the Community Award. Founder Jasper Osborne says it's about giving back and supporting farmers.
4: If we can help them by eliminating some of the issues for them and also turning it into a food source for the community, then it's a double win.
2: Police are searching for a white car and a male driver being linked to a fatal crash on Graham's Road in Burnside, Christchurch in late April. CCTV footage shows a white car that was at the scene of the crash, but its license plate could not be determined. Police are asking anyone with information to come forward. In sport, the Knicks have blown up the Spurs' NBA Finals home court advantage with a 105-104 Game 2 win in San Antonio. New York had a 14-point lead in the fourth quarter before fighting back in the dying moments to take a 2-0 series lead. Knicks center Karl-Anthony Towns led the way with 21 points and 13 rebounds and says that fourth quarter was crucial.
5: Spurs fought. They got themselves back into the game, put themselves with a chance to win. And you know, the grit, the resiliency, New York City showed up, the fans showed up, the energy showed up, and we found a way to get it done.
2: A distant tennis dream may soon become reality for Mira Andreeva. The 8th seed plays qualifier Maya Chabalinska in tomorrow morning's women's singles final at the French Open. It's their maiden Grand Slam decider, and the first time they're playing each other. To the Met Service short forecast for the nation now until midnight tomorrow. Northern and western areas from Northland to Kapiti and across the central high country. Showers, some heavy, with thunderstorms possible in the west, easing and becoming isolated overnight and then clearing tomorrow. Coromandel and Bay of Plenty, fine spells and occasional showers, clearing before dawn. For Gisborne and Hawke's Bay, mainly fine until showers spread from the south tonight and then clear from Hawke's Bay in the morning and Gisborne later in the day tomorrow. Wellington, Wairarapa, Marlborough, Nelson and Canterbury, occasional showers with thunderstorms possible in Marlborough, clearing tomorrow morning and becoming fine. Buller, Grey and Westland, fine spells, showers north of Hokitika spreading elsewhere later tomorrow. Otago and Southland, showers, some heavy with hail and then clearing from everywhere except the south coast tomorrow morning. Fiordland, a few showers, turning to rain during the day tomorrow. Chatham Islands, rain easing to showers tonight and then clearing later tomorrow. That's your news, sport and weather. I'm Joe Gilfillan.
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7: From the Bible. From one man he made all the nations, that they should inhabit the whole earth. And he marked out their appointed times in history and the boundaries of their lands.
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9: Well, you guessed it, we are right at that midpoint of our countdown this weekend. Just about to kick off our top 10 remaining songs. And honestly, this is the hour where we have a lot of things changing. One artist, a female artist here, has a climb of two spots, making a new peak position for her. There's a male artist that's jumping three spots up.

0: is Blessing Offer at number 10 this time after dropping four spots from number 6 last week. That's a song called Lift Me Up. And yes, he is the biggest drop that we have on this week's top 10. But that's okay because he's been here for 22 weeks with that song. So he's doing great. No worries. Next, we have the story behind this song from Caleb and John called Finished. I'll let them tell you all about it.
1: Hey, we're Caleb and John, and we are so excited for our new song, Finished. Really, the heart behind this song is from Philippians 1:6. It says, I'm sure of this, that he who started a good work in you will carry it on to completion until the day of Christ Jesus. And what a powerful reminder that God is not finished.
2: Yes, we're trusting God that he will always finish your story. If it's not good, it's not finished.
3: Number 9.

0: Well, that is that group I was talking about that made a three-point climb. That is Elevation Worship with the song Alleluia. You're on 20 The Countdown magazine. They're at number 8 this week. That's pretty cool. You know the word Alleluia? It's one of those words that pretty much sounds the same no matter where you go in the world. Different languages, different cultures. Everybody understands what it means, though. Praise the Lord. And that's easy to do when things are going great, isn't it? It's so easy to praise God when the prayer gets answered the way that we hoped it would, or when life seems to be falling into place. But some of the strongest faith that you'll ever see is when someone chooses to praise God before they know how the story ends. That's when things are uncertain, when the answers haven't come in yet, and they still trust that God's at work. So here's what I want you to do this week. What's one thing that you're thanking God for right now? Maybe it's something big, maybe it's something small, maybe it's an unanswered prayer, a lesson that you've learned through a difficult season, or maybe you're just grateful for another day and another chance to start fresh. I'd love to hear your story. 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You never know. Your story and what you share, it might be exactly what somebody else needs to hear today. 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
1: Coming up.
0: Well, it looks like we only have 7 more to go and still some movement here in our top 10. And we also have some more stories behind a few of the songs, like the one from CeCe Winans. You don't want to miss that. It's all coming up a little later, along with our station of the week that I want to recognize and the winning future fan favorite song from last week.
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0: Welcome back to The Countdown. Earlier I mentioned there was a male artist making a three-point climb up the chart, and it's this guy, Zach Williams. Here he is with his latest called Wait For Me on 20.
1: Number 7.

It's Zach Williams making a three-point climb up the chart to number 7 with Wait For Me on 20, the Countdown magazine. Well, this artist is dropping down a spot this week with his latest song. It's Phil Wickham up next with Homesick for Heaven. Number

0: That's Phil Wickham dropping down to number 6 this time with his song Homesick for Heaven. Now, have you listened to his latest album release? It's called Song of the Saints Deluxe Edition, and the list of collabs is absolutely crazy. I mean, there's this songs on there with Lauren Daigle and him, Brandon Lake, Elevation Worship, Crowder, Kane, Chris Tomlin, and Michael W. Smith. I mean, I don't know. I can't remember an album recently that had that many collaborations on it, so you got to go check it out. Well, something I enjoy about my role in this show is hearing how God is using it in the lives of listeners around the world. Now, Mwadi May in Kenya recently sent in this message and said, "Been listening since 2017. The countdown has helped me on my spiritual journey and be grounded in faith through praise and worship. May God continually bless and sustain you as you spread his word." Well, thank you so much for that. I mean, that is encouraging in itself right there. And it's also encouraging nearly a decade that you've made 20 The Countdown a part of your walk with Christ. And that's why this ministry exists too. Every song and every story on The Countdown, it is another opportunity to point you toward Jesus and encourage you in your faith. So if this program has encouraged you the way it has Mwadime, then you have to reach out and tell me about that. 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
0: 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But don't go anywhere yet. Those 5 songs include some of your favorites for sure and a couple more stories behind the songs as well.
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0: Well, this week, our radio station of the week is Family Radio 316 in Nairobi, Kenya. Now, this is actually one of those stations that we hear from listeners on a regular basis, so it's always fun to give them a shout-out. Now, Nairobi is the capital city of Kenya, and it's actually known as the safari capital of Africa. In fact, it's the only capital city in the world with a fully functioning national park right within the city limits. So imagine looking out and seeing lions and giraffes and rhinos and buffalo right within a skyline of skyscrapers there in the background. That's something you don't see every day. 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
10: 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It is blessing our listeners. My favorite part of the show is the future fan favorite. And I can tell you, we get many messages, and I'm sure you also do on your end. 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
4: Psalm 63 talks about God's love being better than life, and that is so true. When I think of the goodness of Jesus and all that he has done for me, I can't help but praise God. And this song, Worthy of It All, just puts it all in perspective. When I just think of all of the great things that God has done, what he continues to do, and not just because of what he's done, but just because of who he is, he's worthy of all of our praise, all of our strength. The Bible instructs us to love him with all of our heart, soul, and mind. Why? Because he deserves nothing less. He is worthy of it all.
11: Number 5.

0: That is CeCe Winans climbing two to land at number five this time with her song Worthy of It All on 20 The Countdown magazine. All right, last week I had some new music that I played for you and I got your vote on it. One of those songs was from Toby Mac and the other from Forrest Frank. And now we get to hear the winning future fan favorite that had the most votes. Are you ready for this? All right, this week it is Toby Mac. Here he is with Lord It Feels Good on 20 The Countdown magazine.
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1: 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It's called Lord, It Feels Good here on 20 The Countdown Magazine. How does he do it? You got to be wondering that like me. How does he write hit after hit after hit song? It's incredible. Okay, let's do it again. Your first song this week to listen to is from Peter Burton. It is called So Long.

0: 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The first one that you heard was from Peter Burton. It's called So Long. And the last one that you heard there was from Lloyd Nix called A Little More.
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0: Back at number four again this week, it's Elevation Rhythm. That's their song called Washed here on 20, the Countdown Magazine. You know, they are announcing the winner this weekend of the competition that they held on social media to find their opening act for an upcoming show. So that should be really interesting to find out who that is.
1: Coming up.
0: Well, we are already down to those top three remaining songs here on the Countdown. So if you have been here from the beginning, you are totally invested now. You gotta stick around a little longer to hear what happens in these top three.
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11: Hey, I'm Peter Burton, and my song Where Would I Be is a reminder of the amazing life we have when we say yes to Jesus. 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But as Christ followers, when we ask ourselves, where would we be without Jesus? Our response is, thank God, I'll never know.
0: Don't you love the story behind that one? That was Peter Burton sharing more about Where Would I Be? Here he is holding steady in that number three spot on 20 The Countdown magazine.
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0: was Peter Burton at number three again this week with Where Would I Be on 20 The Countdown magazine. And by the way, if you missed the future fan favorite picks for this week, he had a new song in there for you to vote on. You can head to 20thecountdown.com to cast your vote. Next, it is the band Mercy Me. They are also back in the same spot as last week with their song Make It Well.
1: Number two.
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0: At number two again, that's Mercy Me with Make It Well on 20, The Countdown Magazine. You know, it's a little over a month away from them heading out on their Sea Alaskan cruise. If you were going on that, I mean, I kind of want you to tell me about it, but I kind of don't. I don't want you to rub that in. But I'm sure there's a lot of people heading out on that cruise there with them and getting to hear them sing and everything. It's going to be cool. Well, if you're not part of our private Facebook group yet, you're totally missing out on some fun conversations with some listeners from all over the world. Now, this week's question that we asked in that group, and it was a little extra fun too. It said, describe your favorite Christian song right now only using emojis. It was really fun to see what people were putting in there too. No words loud, just those little emojis, and I got some of them pretty easily, but others, they were a little tricky to figure out what they meant. So you got to go jump in. It's not too late if you want to go find that private Facebook group. We have a link directly to it at our website at 20thecountdown.com, but if you already follow us on Facebook, you can look for a way to join it there, and we will let you in, and you can join the conversation. Again, head to 20thecountdown.com and find a way to jump right into that group. Let us know which song is your favorite, only using emojis, though. No words, of course.
1: Coming up.
0: Well, next on The Countdown, it is the number one song in Christian music. I know, this is the exciting part of the show, isn't it? Now, I'm sure if you've been following along for a while, you might already have it figured out, but you never know what happens around here. We've had crazy stuff happen before. I mean, not normally with the number one song, but stick around, and in no time, you're going to hear the biggest song of the week.
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0: Well, did you guess that Matthew West is back in this top spot again with his song Good? If you did, great job. Here he is.
1: Number one.

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1: That's Matthew West back in that number one spot again for a fourth week in a row here on 20 The Countdown Magazine. Congratulations to him. That's his song called Good. And wow, what a great song to end our countdown with, wouldn't you say? Well, if you missed any part of our show, don't worry, I got you. You can always head over to our website and listen to the show that's streaming there 24 hours a day. 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But I would love for you to say hello while you're there at the website. 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I'm William Ryan III, and I can't wait to count down these big songs with you again next week, so be sure you join me.
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3: In this update, one of the country's most isolated schools is now looking forward to two new classrooms as a result of this year's budget. South Westland Area School is improving its capacity, with the government spending more than $60 million to upgrade buildings in it and other South Island schools. The school, which is in Harihari, about 70 kilometres south of Hokitika, is one of the few to provide primary and secondary education while teaching students from as far away as Franz and Fox Glacier townships. Local MP Maureen Pugh says it's a much welcomed investment.
4: I felt like Santa Claus in June passing on that news to the principal at South Western Area School.
3: There's been a sewage overflow into the Hutt River overnight following last night's heavy rain. Wellington Water says the overflow from the Silver Stream storage tanks was a controlled, consented discharge at 3 this morning. Hutt City Councillor Brady Dyer says everyone along the Hutt River should stay out of the water and not gather any food from the river. Police are appealing for sightings of a woman reported missing in Tauranga's Papamoa. Barbara was last seen at her home this morning around 11 wearing a blue cardigan, blue jeans and a shoulder bag. Police say they want to reunite her with her family because of health concerns. If you've seen Barbara or know her whereabouts or movements, please call 105. The United States is denying its military bases in Bahrain were hit by Iran, with 6 missiles intercepted and a 7th not reaching its intended target. It comes as the United States reportedly struck military sites on Iran's coast, with drones headed for the Strait of Hormuz and Persian Gulf neighbors. Bahrain and Kuwait activated sirens. BBC North America correspondent Tom Simons says America's choosing its words carefully to make sure it doesn't escalate tensions.
5: They are responding to what they're calling unwarranted Iranian aggression by putting themselves in a self-defense posture.
3: In sport, Chiefs coach John O'Gibbs expects recent battle scars to be telling. In tonight's Super Rugby qualifier, they're playing the Reds in Hamilton. The Chiefs won a tight round 13 encounter in Brisbane, 31-21. Gibbs says both teams will by now have learnt and adapted their plans.
6: Everyone knows this. You know, a lot riding on this game, and you know, our experience of the last time we played, their experience of the last time we played were somewhat different, but there's a few clues in there as well.
3: Kickoff's coming up at 7:05 tonight. The Knicks have continued their magic carpet ride through the NBA Finals playoffs with a crucial Game 2 away win over the Spurs. Their 105-104 victory sees them take a 2-0 series lead and is their 13th straight playoffs win and 8th on the road. Now to the Met Service short forecast for the entire nation until midnight tomorrow night. Northern and western areas from Northland to Kapiti and across the central high country, showers, some heavy with thunderstorms possible in the west, easing and becoming isolated overnight and then clearing tomorrow. Coromandel and Bay of Plenty, fine spells and occasional showers, clearing before dawn. Gisborne and Hawke's Bay, mainly fine until showers spread from the south tonight and then clearing from Hawke's Bay in the morning and Gisborne later tomorrow. Wellington, Wairarapa, Marlborough, Nelson and Canterbury, occasional showers with thunderstorms possible in Marlborough, clearing tomorrow morning and then becoming fine. For Buller, Grey and Westland, fine spells, showers north of Hokitika spreading elsewhere later tomorrow. Otago and Southland, showers, some heavy with hail, then clearing from everywhere except the south coast tomorrow morning. Fiordland, a few showers turning to rain tomorrow. Chatham Islands, rain easing to showers tonight, clearing later tomorrow. That's your news, sport and weather. I'm Joe Gilfillan.
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8: From the Bible. Since then, you have been raised with Christ. Set your heart on things above, where Christ is, seated at the right hand of God. Set your mind on things above, not on earthly things. For you died, and your life is now hidden with Christ in God. When Christ, who is your life, appears, then you will also appear with him in glory. Words to live by on Rema.

Justin Gambino with Wake Me Up here on Rima. Johnny Clist with you. I'm just waking you up. You must have had a busy afternoon, having a bit of a nap. Nothing like a bit of a nap in the afternoon, eh? Just to keep you going. Anyway, stick around. We've got great music for you this evening and a whole pile of other bits and pieces. Later on this hour, we've got a testimony from Jamie McDonald. She's going to be sharing a little bit of her journey to faith, and it's pretty crazy. She was a druggie and stuff. Anyway, that's coming up. We're going to go to the prayer wall after 7. We've got the 7-minute sermon after 8 o'clock and so much more throughout the night. We're just going to keep rolling with it. It's going to be a fun, fabulous time, so do stick around. Right now, though, here's Josiah Queen with a great challenge for us all in our worship. Make heaven crowded. The more souls that we can get Jesus to save, that's the better, eh? So we can make heaven crowded, and then our songs will reign supreme.

0: Need to Breathe with Who Am I right here on Rima Jonikulis with you, 20 past six. Oh, I tell you what, it's exciting. I'm very excited because our annual appeal is coming up next week. And I love the fact, one of the things I love about the appeals is we get to hear so many stories from you, so many wonderful stories of the wonderful ways that you interact with your Rima. How cool is that? So if you've got a story, text it through 8168. First word, Rima, tell me a little bit, or how did you first come into contact with Rima? And while you're doing that, here's a little bit about the upcoming appeal.
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1: Jordan Falaise with Can't Lose on Rima. Johnny Cliffs with you. 6:30 is the time. Time for us to get into a testimony. We're going to hear from Jamie McDonald, a little bit of her journey to
0: Hey, play. I'm Jamie McDonald, and this is a little bit of my story. I was a young girl growing up in a broken home. I had a lot of identity issues, and I started looking for love in drugs and alcohol and looking for an escape. And I cried out to God at a church camp when I was 12 years old, and I had an encounter with his love. And for the first time, I knew that God loved me and he had a plan for my life. Although that was a beautiful experience for me, I ended up back home in a rough situation, and it led me down some really dark paths in my teens. I ended up dropping out of high school and spent so many years away from God and feeling so, so broken. At the age of 21, I had another experience with the love of God when I was living in a drug house and some of my friends overdosed, and I prayed and I said, God, I'm scared and I want out of this lifestyle. And God met me in a beautiful way through his word, and I started reading the Bible. So from there, I started attending a church and getting around people that truly cared about me. I was given a new start at life, and God has done some of the most amazing things

0: You're with Rima, Johnny Clist with you, and guess what? It is coming up to that season of the year when we all join together to share our stories of how Rima has had an impact on you or me. And of course, we join together to try and make sure we can keep Rima strong and doing things. I mean, why do we do this? Because, I mean, let's be honest, life can be super loud, uncertain, full of questions. But the whole point of it is Rima is here to cut through that noise with love, joy and hope. So since 1978, we've been pointing New Zealanders to Jesus through thoughtful conversations, inspiring music and solid Bible teaching. And it's been possible because of the wonderful, generous support of the Rima family. So it's through this combined generosity that Rima has been available through, you know, the radio signal, apps, speakers, all sorts of different things to cut through that noise and bring us back to what's important. So coming up very soon is our cut through appeal, because we want to cut through with hope, right? That's what we can do together. And it's your opportunity to partner with Rima to help the Word of God cut through the noise and impact lives right across New Zealand. So pray about what part you can play. You can pray about it. You can support it. And if you can support early, jump online to rima.co.nz and give there. And keep your ears to the ground, because it's on the way. Rima, cut through with hope. 2026 appeal.
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4: So let me ask you, what's your definition of wisdom? Someone you meet could be incredibly smart and successful. You take one look at them, and in about 3 seconds, you conclude that wise is the last label you describe to them. Why? Hi, I'm Bernie Diamond, and welcome again to Fresh. In the early 1950s and early 60s, Swede Dag Hammarskjöld served as the second Secretary General of the United Nations. In a world riddled with Cold War tensions, jealousy and political posturing, Hammarskjöld quietly embodied a different kind of leadership, marked by humility, moral clarity and a deep personal faith in God. He often turned to solitude, prayer and service rather than ambition or power games. His posthumously published spiritual journal, Markings, revealed a life shaped not by ego but by surrender. While others sought position, he sought peace, becoming a quiet force for justice and reconciliation. He died in a mysterious plane crash while en route to negotiate peace in the Congo. His was a life exemplified by an otherworldly, godly kind of wisdom. James chapter 3, verses 16 and 17. Where there is jealousy and selfishness, there will be confusion and every kind of evil. But the wisdom that comes from God is like this. First, it's pure. It's also peaceful, gentle, and easy to please. This wisdom is always ready to help people who have trouble and to do good for others. This wisdom is always fair and honest. Friend, true wisdom shows up in how you live, not just what you achieve. Wisdom is knowing how to apply God's truth, how to live that truth. And people are hungry for that. Be wise, otherworldly wise. Godly wise. That's his word, fresh for you today. Friend, the love of God for you is more than words could ever say. He wants to fill you with his joy, his peace, his power. He wants to transform your life. And that's why I so love to send you these fresh devotional messages every day. It's completely free. 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

0: You're with Rima, Johnny Clist with you as we continue on with great music right here. That, of course, is Madison Watkins with You Won't. Hey, we're not too far away from 7 o'clock. After 7 o'clock, just a reminder, we're going to hit the prayer wall and lift up your prayer requests. So if there's something you would like prayer support online for, please jump on onto the website, rima.co.nz. Click on the faith menu, then down to prayer wall. Load us up. We can handle it. God can handle it. That's why we can handle it, because God can handle it. So jump there. Rima.co.nz. That is coming up along with great music. Coming up next, Chris Rensma and Cutlass. Should we get into it?
1: Hebrews 4:12 says, "For the word of God is alive and active, sharper than any double-edged sword." 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
1: In this update, the South Island's Māori Anglican Church has installed a new bishop. Archdeacon Susan Wallace is the first woman to lead the Aorangi and the second Indigenous woman to be named a bishop in New Zealand and Polynesia. Archbishop Don Tamahiri says Bishop Wallace has vast experience, but moreover is a good person with a good heart and the humility needed to be a uniting force among church and iwi. He says the task of a modern Māori bishop has changed a lot over time, and Bishop Wallace is well-suited to meet today's unique challenges. A man and woman are in hospital after a stabbing in central Auckland last night. Police say emergency services were called to an apartment on Grays Avenue about 10:30, where two people were reported to have stab wounds, their injuries moderate to serious. Inspector Kai Shaw says a 34-year-old was arrested at the scene without incident. New Zealand appears to be pushing for more regular diplomacy with its partners. Prime Minister Chris Luxon is meeting his Australian counterpart this weekend. He's reiterated the importance of meeting annually. Just in this past week, Trade Minister Todd McClay agreed to annual meetings with France to deepen trade and business connections. Sky News journalist Aspen Blomfield says events in the past year are reshaping national priorities.
2: The US and Israel, of course, launching strikes on Iran, precipitating an international conversation around defence spending and military preparedness.
1: And the Prime Minister's playing down any connection between New Zealand's two latest disagreements with China. China's defended travel bans on four backbench MPs who recently visited Taiwan. China's also rejected claims from the SIS and other Five Eyes spy agencies that it's attempting to collect sensitive information on social media. Chris Luxon says every time New Zealand has a disagreement with China, it will call out China.
3: Done it when we felt there was an attack on our parliamentary systems. We've done it now. Warning to people who hold sensitive information, be careful and make sure that they are not inadvertently being targeted toward the information they may be sharing on social media.
1: In sport, the Crusaders are through to the semi-finals of Super Rugby, beating the Blues 52-31 in Christchurch. The Chiefs host the Reds in the final qualifier in Hamilton, that match just about to kick off. The Mystics have ended the Tactics' 10-game run of home dominance with a 53-51 extra-time win in their ANZ Netball Premiership game in Christchurch. The Knicks held on to take a crucial 2-game advantage in their NBA Finals series with the Spurs. New York have pipped San Antonio 105-104 away in Game 2, with Spurs center Victor Wembanyama missing a game-winning opportunity late. The Spurs rallied from 14 points down to take the lead in the fourth quarter before the Knicks guard Jalen Brunson responded to wrestle back the advantage. Met Service weather for the nation until midnight tomorrow. Northern and western areas from Northland to Kapiti and across the central high country, showers, some heavy with thunderstorms possible in the west, easing and becoming isolated overnight and then clearing tomorrow. Coromandel and Bay of Plenty, fine spells and occasional showers clearing before dawn. Gisborne and Hawke's Bay, mainly fine until showers spread from the south tonight, then clear from Hawke's Bay in the morning and Gisborne later tomorrow. Wellington, Wairarapa, Marlborough, Nelson and Canterbury, occasional showers with thunderstorms possible in Marlborough, clearing tomorrow morning and becoming fine. Buller, Grey and Westland, fine spells, showers north of Hokitika spreading elsewhere later tomorrow. Otago and Southland, showers, some heavy with hail, then clearing from everywhere except the south coast tomorrow morning. Fiordland, a few showers turning to rain tomorrow. Chatham Islands, rain easing to showers tonight, then clearing later tomorrow. That's your news, sport and weather. I'm Joe Gilfillan.
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5: From the Bible. 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You don't even know what your life tomorrow will be. You're like a puff of smoke which appears for a moment and then disappears. What you should say is this: if the Lord is willing, we'll live and we'll do this or that.
6: Words to live by on Rema.

David Dunn with Start Living here on Rima. Johnny Clist with you. Coming up not too far away, we're going to get into the prayer wall and lift up some prayers for some prayer requests that you've put there. And if you're thinking of needing some of that, then jump online to rima.co.nz. But first and foremost, we've got a new artist to us, Hayley Jones, and her song Thankful is epic. Thought I'd tell you a little bit about her. She was born and raised in church and grew up watching her family lead worship and always knew she was meant to sing on a stage. She just didn't know how that dream would unfold. And at 15, she discovered she could sing and began sharing her voice on YouTube, unknowingly stepping into her purpose. As a teenager, she faced some seasons of isolation and being picked on, often feeling like a loner. But music became her refuge. It was the one thing that pulled her through in the hardest days. And of course, Detour. She later began leading worship, but unexpectedly, opposition deeply wounded her and shook her faith, causing her to step away from church and pursue country music instead for a while. Through college, she continued posting online, playing music, hoping that God would open a door to a country music career. But you know what? He drew her close and led it back to the church. And that's where we can be thankful that that's where she has ended up, so that we can enjoy great songs as well, like this one. Thankful.

0: Caleb and John with Hallelujah Feeling right here on Rema. Johnny Kliss with you as we continue on with great music. Now, just a reminder, not too far around the corner, we are heading to the prayer wall to lift up your prayer request. So if there's something you would like prayer support on, please jump online to rema.co.nz, click on the faith menu down to prayer wall and load us up, because our God is a powerful God, an all-powerful God and a faithful God, and he wants to hear your needs. He already knows them.
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You're with Rima, Johnny Clist with you, and it is time for us to hit the prayer wall. Now, this is located on our website, rima.co.nz. You share what you're going through, we pray for you, simple as that. But it's a chance for us all to come together to support each other as the family of God, right? So let's go through a few that are up there at the moment that need the prayer. Someone has said, I've missed my rent intentionally so I can have food and pay for a few automatic payments. I have huge debts, so you want to pray for provision there. Another person says, pray for Bella, 6 years old. She's under satanic attack. She's experiencing stomach pains and nightmares. We want to pray for her and help there. Another person says, pray that God will bless me with a soulmate and a life partner. Michelle says, pray for God and my future husband to choose me to be his godly wife. Stella says, pray for a miracle, breast cancer surgery coming up. That's a tough one. I want to pray that God goes with you through that all. Another person says, pray for our grandson facing some huge obstacles, but he does love the Lord, so we want to pray that that will keep him in good stead. Another person says, pray for friends and a community of school that I work at that can help heal the hurt. So much hurt going on in the world, isn't there? Another one says, pray for my wife. She has been overseas for a year because she has had final stage cancer. So pray that God would touch her and take away the cancer so she can come back to New Zealand cancer-free. Absolutely. Let's lift them up together. Heavenly Father, thank you for all that you do for us. You are such a good God, and we love you, but we need you. We need you actively in our lives. We just lift up these people in particular who have come to the prayer wall and bared their souls and their needs. So we just lift them up and just say to you, Lord, please pour into their lives. Pour into their lives miraculously. Help them, draw them, and just heal them. We pray these things in your wonderful name. Amen. Right. While we're thinking about that and keep going back to that and praying for the people, let's go and jump into the music here on Rema.

0: You with Rima, Johnny Clist with you. Now, I just wanted to take this opportunity to just to share how cool we are here at Rima, because we've got Instagram and you can share with us and you can watch some of the behind the scenes and all sorts of different things and little clips from the shows. There's a few shows that we have up there. For example, Brightside. The Brightside is up on Instagram and you can check them out. You just do the search, The Brightside NZ. You can find it there. It's at Instagram. Follow us, The Brightside NZ, and that's The Breakfast Show. Of course, Thoughts and Comments is also up there as well. And the Thoughts and Comments handle, if you're looking for it, is just simple, Thoughts and Comments NZ. So you look up those two, and then it means you can find all the behind-the-scenes interviews and clips and different things and sometimes very funny stuff as well to follow it there. Well worth checking out. And that's at Instagram. The gram, as we call it. Anyway, go do that. There's lots of other ways you can follow us. And you can find them on the website, rima.co.nz. Should we get back to the music? Yes.
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7: Have you ever played the 20 questions game on a date? How did that go for you? This is Susie Holt with Chocolate and God. Isaiah 55 verse 6 says, "Seek the Lord while he may be found. Call upon him while he is near." We all want to be seen and known and loved. When you fall in love with someone, usually your heart's desire is to know every detail about them, and your desire is for that person to care enough to know everything about you as well. Some people even go through the questions game on dates, getting to know little details about each other. God's desire is for you to know him that way as well. He wants to be the absolute love of your life so that any other love will just be the icing on the cake. God is a very personal God. He is not just sitting up there wanting to keep to himself. He wants to walk with you through this life. So seek him with your whole heart today. Ladies, let's take the 30-day challenge and be in the Word every day. 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

0: Bella Taylor Smith with Forever and Amen here on Rima. Johnny Clist with you as we continue to roll through with some great music. Chris Tomlin on the way, Brandon Heath on the way. Then after 8 o'clock, we're going to join Reverend George Pink, the Warriors fan extraordinaire, and we're going to hear the 7-minute sermon. So make sure you stick around for that.
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5: 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For some

0: keeping you in the know. 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
1: In this update, the Defence Force is set to receive cutting-edge aircraft and equipment in a newly approved US military sale. The government spending more than $2.5 billion to buy five MH-60R Seahawk helicopters and related systems. It comes after the US criticised our military spend during a security summit last month. Maritime Component Commander Shane Undell says the new helicopters are state-of-the-art and needed.
2: We would be looking at maintaining that capability when they arrive, but also as we go through, because if you're not up to speed with the capability, then you can't operate with your partners.
1: A person reportedly fell to their death at Auckland's Muriwai Beach at about 1 this afternoon. Emergency services and surf lifesaving raced to the scene at Otakamiro Point. The Westpac rescue helicopter found the person and their body was lifted from the sea. Police investigators are working to find out exactly how the tragedy happened. Hopes the government's $62.5 million classroom package for South Island schools is enough to keep up with population growth. The budget investment will deliver 59 additional classrooms and provide funding for upgrades. A new 18-classroom primary school will be built for Lincoln South. Darfield High School will get 6 extra classrooms. The principal, Andy England, saying it should see them through the next 5 years.
3: Traditionally, things have been behind the growth, which results in uncomfortable, unacceptable learning conditions.
1: The government's investing $10 million from the International Visitor Levy to support predator-free 2050 work across the Hauraki Gulf and mainland Auckland. The money will go towards strengthening predator-free safe havens like Tiritiri Matangi and help with eradication efforts on Waiheke and Aotea Great Barrier Islands. Auckland Councillor Richard Hill says it's a much-needed boost.
4: We have sadly seen the decline of many species and the wipeout of really important places in our city that we need to either try protect what's left.
1: Meta's on the hunt for more land and shifting to using tents rather than traditional office buildings to house AI servers. The parent company of Facebook and Instagram started using industrial tents as data centers in Ohio, with each structure covering more than 120,000 square feet. In sport, the Queensland Reds led the Chiefs 17-15 about 38 minutes into their Super Rugby Pacific qualifying final. The Crusaders earlier booked a spot in the semi-finals with a 52-31 win over the Blues in Christchurch. The Mystics have extended their advantage atop the ANZ Netball Premiership ladder with a 53-51 extra time win over the Tactics in Christchurch. The Knicks have blown the Spurs NBA Finals home court advantage apart with a 105-104 Game 2 win in San Antonio. New York gave up a 14-point lead in the fourth quarter before fighting back in the dying moments to take a 2-0 series lead. Game 3 is in New York on Tuesday. To the forecast now for northern and western areas from Northland to Kapiti and across the central high country, showers clearing tomorrow. Coromandel and Bay of Plenty, fine spells and occasional showers clearing before dawn. Gisborne and Hawke's Bay, partly cloudy with showers clearing from Hawke's Bay in the morning and Gisborne later. Wellington, Wairarapa, Marlborough, Nelson and Canterbury, occasional showers clearing tomorrow morning and becoming fine. From Buller to Westland, fine spells, showers north of Hokitika spreading elsewhere later tomorrow. Across Otago and Southland, showers, some heavy with hail, clearing everywhere except from along the south coast tomorrow morning. Fiordland, a few showers, turning to rain throughout the day tomorrow. For Chatham Islands, a few showers, clearing later in the day tomorrow. That's your news, sport and weather. I'm Joe Gilfillan.
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6: From the Bible. 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

0: Zach Williams with Ben Fuller. Wait for me here on Remo Johnnyquist with you. Oh, I tell you what, good times right now. Time for us to get into the 7-minute sermon with Reverend George Pink. This is all about people who know they're not perfect.
1: 7-minute sermon, a podcast from Reverend George Pink.
2: There's a bit of a movement these days to avoid talking about sin. And I don't just mean in society generally, I'm talking about within the church. Some well-intentioned Christians feel uncomfortable with the idea of talking about sin or calling people sinners, at least in any kind of public way. And I do understand where they're coming from. The church, sadly, has a reputation for negativity and judgment. So the thinking goes, let's not say anything that might reinforce that stereotype. Better to steer clear of the whole topic. As I say, I get that perspective. I do. But I don't actually agree with it. And I'll explain why after we've heard this week's reading, which is a short passage from Matthew chapter 9. Let's take a listen.
3: As Jesus was walking along, he saw a man named Matthew sitting at his tax collector's booth. "Follow me and be my disciple," Jesus said to him. So Matthew got up and followed him. Later, Matthew invited Jesus and his disciples to his home as dinner guests, along with many tax collectors and other disreputable sinners. But when the Pharisees saw this, they asked his disciples, "Why does your teacher eat with such scum?" When Jesus heard this, he said, "Healthy people don't need a doctor, sick people do." Then he added, "Now go and learn the meaning of this scripture. I want you to show mercy, not offer sacrifices. For I have come to call not those who think they are righteous, but those who know they are sinners."
2: That's Matthew chapter 9, verses 9 to 13 from the New Living Translation. Personally, I don't think we should be shy when it comes to mentioning sin. We shouldn't avoid talking about people being sinners. And my main reason for this is pretty simple. Jesus didn't avoid it. In the passage we just heard, he says, "I have come to call not those who think they are righteous, but those who know they are sinners." If Jesus was willing to talk about sin and sinners, then it's good enough for me. Jesus said those words in response to the Pharisees questioning why he ate with disreputable people. They asked his disciples, "Why does your teacher eat with such scum?" At that moment, Jesus was having dinner at Matthew's house. Matthew, the tax collector. Now, to our ears, it might sound harsh to call a tax collector a sinner. But in Jesus' day, tax collectors were absolutely seen as the bad guys. And a bit of context helps us understand why. Jewish people had to pay two sets of taxes, the temple tax and then the tax demanded by the Roman Empire. And the Romans used locals like Matthew to collect their tax for them. So Jewish tax collectors were despised. They were seen as collaborators with the enemy. And on top of that, they had a reputation for charging extra and pocketing the difference. They made money at the expense of their own people. They were ripping off their fellow Jews. So yes, they were firmly in the sinners category. In fact, Jesus himself uses tax collectors as an example in another part of Matthew's gospel. A few chapters earlier, in Matthew 5, when he talks about loving your enemies, he says, "If you love those who love you, what reward will you have?" Even the tax collectors do that. In the culture of the time, tax collectors and sinners went together like peanut butter and jam. But as we've just heard, Jesus calls one of these tax collectors to follow him. Then he goes to his house for dinner. He spends time with tax collectors and disreputable sinners. And as we see from his interaction with the Pharisees, this is the whole point. These are the people he's

0: here for. He's here for sinners. Because healthy people don't need a doctor, sick people do. Jesus hasn't come to call those who think they're righteous, but those who know they are sinners. And that's why these people flock to him. That's why they follow him. That's why they want to be near him. The Pharisees, on the other hand, they stand at a distance and criticize. They think they're doing fine. They think they are righteous. But in the Gospels, it's actually those guys Jesus speaks most sharply to, not the sinners who know they need help. The irony is that the Pharisees and the other religious leaders need a saviour as much as the tax collectors do. They just don't recognise it. The only real difference between them and the people they look down on is an awareness of their own flaws. They lack the humility to admit that they too need help. I began this sermon by talking about a hesitancy in the church to mention sin. These days, we don't want to talk about people being sinners. And again, I understand why. If you have listened to some of my previous sermons, you'll know that I'm not a hellfire and brimstone preacher. And I am genuinely saddened by the reputation Christians often have for being judgmental. I think that perception is counterproductive to sharing the gospel. But I also think it's counterproductive to ignore or downplay the reality of sin. Because if sin isn't significant, then there's no need for the gospel. If we're not sinners, we don't need a saviour. The incredibly good news of Christianity is that we have one. We have a saviour who shared meals with, who spent time with, tax collectors and disreputable sinners. And when he was challenged by those who thought they themselves were morally upright, he said the people who knew they weren't righteous were exactly the ones he came for. For I have come to call not those who think they are righteous, but those who know they are sinners. I don't know about you, but to me, that sounds like very good news.
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0: Riley Clemens with For the Good here on Remo. Johnny Kliss with you. Hey, coming up very shortly, I've managed to dig up a bit of the interview, or a bit of the message from Tyron Wells that he sort of mini-preached while he was hosting the Dove Awards. So stick around. That's coming up along with music from Tree 63 and Rend Collective. It is going to be a fabulous time for several reasons. This is another one.
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0: Rin Collective with Your Name is Power. Now, recently we've had the Dove Awards over in America, and Tyron Wells was the host, and he gave some powerful messages through it. And I happened to save one of them. Here we go. It's kind of like a mini message, mini sermon from Tyron Wells, and then we'll get into a song from
1: really
0: him.
1: Really only one reason that we're here tonight. So don't get it flipped. There's really one common denominator between all of us, and that's that without Jesus, we recognize we have nothing. No, like nothing. Without Jesus, we have no songs to sing. Without Jesus, we have no stories to tell. We have no scripts to write. We have no books. We have no platforms. We have no Instagram followers. We have no subscribers. We have nothing to celebrate if it had not been for the Lord who is on your side. But because of Jesus, we have everything to celebrate. Because of Jesus, we have songs to sing. Because of Jesus, we have stories to tell. Because of Jesus, we have platforms to declare the greatness of our God. And it's not about us. It's not about our songs or our creativity. It's about Jesus' songs, and it's about Jesus' story. Because as I was prayerfully preparing for the opportunity to stand on this stage, I felt God put on my heart, what if I wanted to show up there? I know we're all doing the thing and we understand what we're here for, but what if God set this appointment on his cosmic calendar long before you and I knew that we were going to be here? And what if tonight God actually wanted to meet you? What if tonight God wanted to send you a message that restoration is possible for your marriage? What if tonight, through a song being sung, you realize that God actually still breaks chains off of people's lives? What if God wanted to meet you here tonight and remind you that your story is not over? In fact, it has only just begun. This is the Dove Awards. Y'all know this. The dove is the symbol of God's spirit and presence. And what if his spirit and presence wanted to meet you here uniquely tonight?

0: You're with Rima, Johnny Clist with you. And look, before I get into some great music, which some of the music that we play here on Rima is all about worship. It's worship stuff, right? But we also have a cool show called Worship Nation. It's not just weeknights from 11 till midnight now. It's actually 11 till midnight, all 7 nights. Plus you get an extra hour, I think, from about 9 till 10 on a Sunday morning. How cool is that? So, but mostly it means you can end each day, wind each day down, whether you're in bed, whether you're in the car driving home from work or whatever, 11 till midnight, an hour of worship. It's the perfect way just to put your focus in on God to wind your day and get ready for the new day. Love it. So make sure you join us every night from 11 till midnight. And you can even have me hosting it in the weekends for you. How cool is that, eh? We'll do that together. And then we might even pray over the evening as well. So get into it. Worship Nations every night, 11 till midnight. Meanwhile, should we just get back into some great music right now? I think so. You're with Rima.
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8: Recently, when walking on the beach, soaking up the beauty and relishing some downtime, I noticed an empty chair in the sand dunes. So I decided to stop and just sit for a while, to be in the moment, spend some time with Jesus. In those moments of stillness, I felt spiritually refreshed. Jesus invites all of us to sit for a while. He said to his disciples, "Come away by yourselves and rest." There's been so much going on and they were struggling to even find time to eat. How important it is in our busy and distracted lives to pause and just sit. In the Bible, Martha's sister Mary took time to sit with Jesus, and he commended her for that. She'd made a good choice. God covets our friendship and waits for our company. There's an empty chair waiting for you today with an invitation from Jesus to be seated. It's your choice. Mahara ki tō tātou atua I tēnei rā. Remember God today. I'm Alison Shaw.
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0: Johnny Clist with you here on Rima. So good to have you with us. We've got great music heading your way. Coming up in the next wee while, Jason Fowler, Casting Crowns. And then after 9 o'clock, well, we are going to hear a song about Psalm 42 and maybe read that together.
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6: I love it when a piwaka waka or a fantail flits past me on a walk. They're cheeky little things, aren't they? Darting in and out, flicking their tails like they're dancing. Sometimes they even come so close that you feel like you could touch them. It's as though they're reminding me I'm not alone out here. It's kind of how I picture God's spirit. It's not distant or formal, but it's near. In fact, always, he says. In the details, weaving in and out of my life. He's not afraid to come close, even in my ordinary or my messy. The fantail doesn't stay long. It darts off again, but it leaves a moment of delight, a reminder of presence. God does that too. A word of scripture that pops, a friend's timely encouragement, a song lyric that lands just right, quick flicks of his nearness, of a reminder if I'm paying attention. So maybe today, keep your eyes open. Look for those little fantail flicks, God's small reminders that you're not walking alone. I'm Mickey from inbetween.org.nz, and I hope this sparks your thinking. Let's see what God does with it.
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0: keeping you in the know. 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
1: In this update, a train derailment in Wellington's Candala has seen at least 8 people taken to hospital. Metlink says services on the Johnsonville line are suspended till further notice because of the incident, which happened shortly after 7. Those taken to Wellington City Hospital are in conditions ranging between minor, moderate and serious. Police say cordons are in place at Box Hill and Station Road. Fire and Emergency, which sent 3 appliances to the scene, says no excavation was needed. All passengers made it off the train. Wellington City Councillor Diane Calvert says she was at home when she heard a huge boom.
2: Is this an earthquake, but there was no shaking? Was it thunder? But then it was a very short, sharp and no lightning. So I wasn't sure what it was, to be honest.
1: The Prime Minister's reiterating the importance of a strong Trans-Tasman partnership in the face of global uncertainty. Chris Luxon's been meeting Prime Minister Anthony Albanese, first attending an economic forum last night. Mr. Luxon has, among other things, made a pitch for New Zealand to be involved in building infrastructure for the 2032 Brisbane Olympics.
3: This is a really important relationship. It's important that we are actually formally having our Australia-New Zealand leadership meeting each and every year, so we never take this relationship for granted.
1: Fears a budget tax change will discourage giving and weaken charities' ability to deliver vital services. A new $100,000 cap's being imposed on donations eligible for a tax credit. The Child Cancer and Breast Cancer Foundation say this could limit funding for support, advocacy and education. The Breast Cancer Foundation's Arlene Rayner says the charity environment is already facing challenges.
4: We're seeing demand increase for services, but the economic impact is impacting people's ability to donate. So any further limits on donations will have a monumental impact.
1: Air conditioning could be a valuable tool against climate change's public health effects. Canterbury University senior lecturer Rebecca Peer says there's a case for the government to increase uptake among lower income people and thinking about how easy it is to heat and cool homes. In sport, the Crusaders are through to the semi-finals of Super Rugby Pacific. They've beaten the Blues 52-31. The Chiefs led the Reds 36-17 in Hamilton moments ago, late in their second half. The Mystics have ended the Tactics 10-game run of home dominance with a 53-51 extra-time win in their ANZ Premiership netball game in Christchurch. The Mystics trailed by 5 after 3 quarters before hanging tough to beat their hosts and remain atop the ladder with 1 round remaining. New Zealand's planned a response with the bat in day 3 of the opening cricket test with England. The Black Caps are 36-3 in their second innings, needing 218 runs to win at Lord's. First ball tonight is scheduled for 10 o'clock, our time. To the Met Service forecast till midnight tomorrow, northern and western areas from Northland to Kapiti and across the central high country. Showers, some heavy with thunderstorms possible in the west, easing and becoming isolated overnight, and then clearing tomorrow. Coromandel and Bay of Plenty, fine spells and occasional showers, clearing before dawn. Gisborne and Hawke's Bay, mainly fine until showers spread from the south tonight, then clear from Hawke's Bay in the morning and Gisborne later tomorrow. Wellington, Wairarapa, Marlborough, Nelson and Canterbury, occasional showers with thunderstorms possible in Marlborough, clearing tomorrow morning and becoming fine. Buller, Grey and Westland, fine spells, showers north of Hokitika, spreading elsewhere later tomorrow. Otago and Southland, showers, some heavy with hail, clearing from everywhere except the south coast in the morning. Fiordland, showers turning to rain. Chatham Islands, rain easing to showers tonight and clearing later tomorrow. That's your news, sport and weather. I'm Joe Gilfillan.
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6: From the Bible. God is wise and powerful. Praise Him forever and ever. He controls the times and the seasons. He makes and unmakes kings. It is He who gives wisdom and understanding. Words to live by. 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

0: Isn't it good to know that when we think about what heaven means for us, when we have given our heart to God, we've asked him to forgive us, and we, through the sacrifice of Jesus, we are saved. And therefore, we know heaven is after this. So when we leave this world, there'll be no tears in heaven. Thank you for Eric Clapton for telling us that. But there'll be no pain, no sorrow, no sadness in heaven, because we'll be in God's presence. Isn't that awesome? So if we're feeling broken now, if we're feeling things are tough, we're feeling sad, we're feeling all that, well, we know we won't be broken forever. That song reminds us of that, and I love that. You're with Johnny Clist here on your Saturday night on Rema, and coming up not too far away, we're going to jump into Psalm 42. We're going to read it together from the message. Then we're going to hear a song from local artist Brooke Franzen based on that. Now, it's a particular psalm, by the way. You're going to recognize bits of it and go, hang on, I've sung a worship song from Scripture and Song that covers that as well. Well, see if you can guess what it is.
1: Do you have a list of regrets? This longer than it's ever been.

0: Danny Gokey with New Day here on Remo. Johnny Clist with you as we've got some great music coming from 10th Avenue North, Sanctus Real, and Brooke Franz with a song out of Psalm 42, which we are going to read out of the message together. So if you want to get your Bible ready to read together, do it. Psalm 42 is where we will be shortly here on Remo.
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1: Oh, this is the Reem for years. When I go to work, first thing I do when I jump in the car is turn the radio on and listen to you guys. It's a huge part of my day.
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All right, time for us to jump into another psalm, and this time it is Psalm 42 from The Message. Check this out. I'm sure we might even have a song that might match this coming up. But it goes a little bit like this. A white-tailed deer drinks from the creek. I want to drink God, deep draughts of God. I'm thirsty for God alive. I wonder, will I ever make it? Arrive and drink in God's presence. I'm on a diet of tears. Tears for breakfast, tears for supper. All day long, people knock at my door, pestering. Where is this God of yours? These are the things I go over and over, emptying out my pockets of my life. I was always at the head of the worshipping crowd, right out in front, leading them all, eager to arrive and worship, shouting praises, singing, thanksgiving, celebrating all of us, God's feasts. Shall we enjoy the music that kind of goes alongside this right here?

0: Oh, wasn't that some great music here on Rima? Johnny Clist with you. Now, I tell you what, time for us to talk a little bit about the word for today. Now, this has been going for a long time with Rima. It's one of the most important things that we've been involved with. Based on the writings of Bob Gass, it is always inspiring and powerful stuff. You can listen to it at various stages during the day on air, but if they don't always suit, if you're not happen to be tuning in at that time, there are other ways that you can get the word for today. Now, most of it starts at rima.co.nz. You can look at it online there. You can sign up for an email to be sent out to you, or you can listen to it, or you can even from there go and get the app on the Play Store or the Apple Store. And if you get it there, then it means that you can listen to it or read it anytime you like during the day. And then if you've missed a couple, you can even go back a few episodes and listen to things if you're thinking, this is a good series, I like this. So it means that you can listen to it or read it whenever you want. Now, if you are a physical person who likes the booklet to keep with your physical Bible, so you do that quiet time each day, you can order that to be sent out to you every, I think, 3 or 4 times a year, free of charge from the team at Rema. And you can do that at rema.co.nz. It's pretty cool. Now, if it's something that's been impacting you, don't forget, you can support Rema and the ministry of Word for Today on the website, rema.co.nz as well. So there you go. That's the key place to go to. And the word for today, inspiring generations for decades and decades. And we just look forward to it still impacting many, many more people to come. All right, let's get back into it. You with Rema.
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3: 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In fact, you may not even believe in God. When you call, you'll simply be talking with someone who believes that prayer could provide an answer to your situation. If you'd like prayer now, call 0800 50 80 80.
4: Who are you trying to impress? This is Susie Holt with Chocolate and God. Romans 15 verses 5 and 6 say, "May the God who gives endurance and encouragement give you a spirit of unity among yourselves as you follow Christ Jesus, so that with one heart and mouth you may glorify the God and Father of our Lord Jesus Christ." We need to stop acting like the rest of the world. There is no excuse to just act any way we choose. We are called to be holy because He is holy. There's no room for argument on that. I'm all for freedom in Christ, but I believe we have taken it a bit too far at times, acting like that licenses us to talk, act and dress any way we choose to prove we fit in with everyone else. We don't need to fit in. We need to be different, showing the love of Christ. God doesn't just want lip service. He wants to be glorified in all that we do. Ladies, let's take the 30-day challenge and be in the Word every day. 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

0: thanks.
1: Josh Grove with a mighty thanks here on Rima. Johnny Quist with you. We're not too far away from 10 o'clock. After 10 o'clock, well, we are going to go crazy and get into a story behind a song. And we're going to also just enjoy a whole pile of fabulous music. To get us there, Crowder joins up with Toby Mac for Dash and Addison Road, This Little Light of Mine. That's a classic, isn't it?
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to my new hand. Hey, cause real life's in the trenches, not from the stands and our lofty benches with manicured hands. I want a dash that's dirty, a life fully spent, weathered and scarred from all the life that I lived. The times that we go out of our way to paint beautiful blue over somebody's grave when we stopped.

0: keeping you in the know. This is Rima News.
1: In this update, an investigation is now underway into this evening's train derailment in Wellington's Kandala. Metlink says services on the Johnsonville line will be replaced by bus until further notice following the incident between Box Hill and Kandala stations. Senior Manager Operations for Metlink, Paul Tafaru, says the cause of the incident is not known at this stage. Six people are in Wellington City Hospital in conditions ranging from minor to serious. Fire and Emergency, which sent three appliances to the scene, says no excavation was needed and all passengers made it off the train. Police say cordons at Box Hill and Station Road have been lifted. Research into how meth use affects the brain could help recovering addicts. An Auckland University study shows the longer people use meth, shrinkage across multiple areas of the brain affects key functions like decision-making. Meth users have also seen more thickening in their heart walls than non-users. The paper's lead author, Ben Bristow, says they have a few main goals with this research.
2: One is just how can we better support people as they get off methamphetamine, and both look at just does the brain and heart recover.
1: Our military capability is set to improve with the United States military arms deal worth more than $2.5 billion. It covers five MHR-60R Seahawk helicopters, nearly 300 missiles, and related equipment. This follows the U.S. criticizing our military spend during a security summit last month. Maritime Component Commander Shane Undell says the new weaponry means we're ready in a time of conflict.
3: We've got an ability to be able to use short-range missiles against surface contacts and also torpedoes if we came across submarines.
1: Auckland's been given $10 million for ongoing work eradicating predators. The Predator Free 2050 program's funding has come from the International Visitor Conservation and Tourism Levy. It'll support pest control work across the Hauraki Gulf and mainland Auckland. Councillor Richard Hill says they won't be duplicating what the Department of Conservation's doing already.
4: It's about building on those bigger projects, but it also will no doubt help bolster what we're doing right across Auckland.
1: In sport and Super Rugby, the Crusaders have beaten the Blues 52-31 in Christchurch. The Chiefs ended the red season with a 46-24 win in Hamilton. So the Chiefs will host the Crusaders. The Blues head to Wellington to play the Hurricanes next weekend. A forgettable fourth quarter cost Netball's Tactics their 10-game home winning streak, a 53-51 extra time ANZ Premiership loss to the Mystics in Christchurch. Waikato Bay of Plenty Magic captain Irena Mikaere has had her 150th game celebrated in style, a 50-39 win over the Central Pulse. Tim Payne says sudden fame won't change him as he tries to focus on an important job overnight. The All Whites defenders become a social media sensation on Instagram. The All Whites play England in Tampa tomorrow morning. To the forecast now for northern and western areas from Northland to Kapiti and across the central high country. Showers clearing tomorrow. Coromandel and Bay of Plenty, fine spells and occasional showers clearing before dawn. Gisborne and Hawke's Bay, partly cloudy with showers clearing from Hawke's Bay in the morning and Gisborne later. Wellington, Wairarapa, Marlborough, Nelson and Canterbury, occasional showers clearing tomorrow morning and becoming fine. From Buller to Westland, fine spells, showers north of Hokitika spreading elsewhere later tomorrow. Otago and Southland, showers, some heavy with hail, clearing everywhere except from along the south coast tomorrow morning. Across Fiordland, showers, a few of them, turning to rain during the day tomorrow. For Chatham Islands, a few showers, clearing later tomorrow. That's your news, sport and weather. I'm Joe Gilfillan.
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6: From the Bible, my Father's house has many rooms. 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

0: Carly Ann Taylor with Why Should I Worry here on Rema. Johnny Clist with you. It is Saturday night. We're getting towards the latter part of the evening, you would say. In fact, after 11, we'll get into an hour of worship to wind our day down as we roll into Sunday. But for now, I just wanted to take a moment to say, got a hot new artist for you, Nicole Choate. This is fabulous. Yeah, she's got a great song. And what's really cool about it, this is kind of like a dance pop worship song. So if it doesn't get you up moving around as you praise the Lord, I don't know what will. But first of all, I've dug up a little bit of a chat from Nicole Choate talking about things she refuses to, think less of when she looks back at her life, because she came to Christian music quite a lot later in life. So things that she doesn't want to regret that could be easily regrets, but she's not going to hold on to it. Let's hear what she has to say.
1: Three things I refuse to regret as a Christian singer-songwriter who got a quote-unquote late start. Number one, I spent my 20s prioritizing musical theater and on-camera acting. I kind of thought songwriting was a hobby for me. I had no idea that God would give me so much vision for the songs he put on my heart. And I know my time acting isn't even nearly over. Excited to see what God does with it. Number two, I didn't study music production in college. I'm really just diving into it now. Thankfully, though, I've been able to partner with producers who've helped bring my songs to life. Number three, having big dreams in my 30s. In the Bible, there's a story about a couple named Abraham and Sarah. God promised Abraham that he would be the father of many nations, but he and his wife didn't have their first child until they were about 90 and 100 years old. My job is not to worry about my age. My job is to trust God's timing. If my story resonates with you, I think you're going to like my new song that comes out this Friday. I want to live a life surrendered. Don't want to ever look

0: Ali Linebear with What Love Looks Like on Rima. Johnny Cliffs with you. How cool is that? I love it. Hey, coming up very shortly, it is probably the latest song from Mercy Me, Make It Well, based on a classic hymn. It is great. We're going to have a little thought about it as we lead into it. Sometimes it's nice to kind of have a contextual thought about a worship song as we go into it. So that's coming up not too far away right here on Rima.
1: 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Attention the CEO. Or email admin@rimamedia.co.nz. 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If you're dissatisfied with the outcome, or if it's a privacy or election program complaint, you can refer your complaint directly to the Broadcasting Standards Authority. To find out more about this formal complaints process, go to their website, bsa.govt.nz.
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4: I'm finding these days that a few wrinkles are starting to appear. I'm not thrilled about it, but I like to remind myself of the passion fruit. Why? Because with passion fruit, it's the wrinkly ones that taste the best. We have a passion fruit vine. The flowers are exquisite, and then the green fruit appears and slowly turns to a purple shade. The temptation is to pick it at that stage, but it won't taste great as the fruit is not yet mature. However, when the wrinkles start to appear, that's when you know the fruit is mature and it will taste wonderful. A reminder for me and you to remain firmly attached to the vine, gaining our sustenance from God and growing sweeter by the day. Don't let the outward wrinkles fool you or define you. Remember the passion fruit. The wrinkly ones are the best. Mahara ki tō tātou atua e tēnei rā. Remember God today. I'm Alison Shaw.
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Katie Nicole with Have Your Way right here on Rima Johnnyclist with you. Now, one of my favourite hymns of all time has got to be It Is Well With My Soul, because we kind of all know a bit of the story of that, eh? Horatio Spirato or something, Spiratio. Anyway, he wrote this song. He was travelling from England to America. He went across to America, and then his wife and kids were travelling on the boat. Later on, and on their way over, as they were traveling, the boat went down. It sunk, and he lost, I think, three of his daughters and his wife. They died in that shipwreck. And then, of course, he was going back to deal with that, and on the boat, as he was traveling over the area, the part of the sea where that boat had gone down, and he'd lost all his, most of his family, the song came to him, It Is Well With My Soul, you know. And so you imagine that. That would be a crazy sort of thing, right? And it's one of those songs that is designed for us to be able to sing when we're in those moments when it's tough, and we can hold on to that fact that even though sometimes we don't feel it, we know that it is well with our soul because God has got it sorted, right? And he's saved us. So Mercy Me have done a version, a new version, kind of leaning into it, but it's still very well. Make It Well With My Soul. Check it out.

0: Johnny Clist here, hanging out with you. And are you ready? Because not too far away, we're going to head to Worship Nation. Yes, an hour of us just focusing in the end of our day and just giving it to God and bringing our worship offering. So get yourself ready. Make yourself a cup of tea if you want to be able to spend some time in this. We're going to sing some songs together. We're going to read the word together. We're going to just spend an hour focusing in on God. That's coming up shortly right here on Rhema.
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13: My GPS has to say recalculating more often than I'd like. A missed turn, a wrong exit, a distracted moment, and suddenly that calm voice announces that I've gone off course. But what I love is this. It never says, "You've blown it, Mickey." It never gives up. It simply reroutes me and offers me a new way forward. That's God's grace. God doesn't abandon us when we take wrong turns. He doesn't scold us into despair or leave us stranded in the middle of nowhere. Instead, he whispers, "Let's try again." His spirit gently draws us back, redirecting our path again and again. The route might take longer, the detour might be winding, but the destination is still intact. Our mistakes don't erase God's plan. His love is larger than our missteps. So, if you've taken the wrong turn lately, don't panic. You're not beyond reach. God's already recalculating, already guiding you toward where he wants you to be. I'm Mickey from inbetween.org.nz, and I hope this sparks your thinking. Let's see what God does with it.
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0: The victory song here on Remo Johnnyquist with you. We are about 10 minutes away from jumping into the news, sport and weather, and then an hour of worship to wind down your Sunday. Sound good? Well, we're going to do it. It's called Worship Nation and we do it every week. Anyway, I don't need to tell you about that. I just need to tell you that we've got We Are Messengers, a classic from them, a bouncy wee number called Love on the way, and Aisha Woods with Happy. Stick around. You're with Rima.
1: Hebrews 4:12 says, "For the word of God is alive and active, sharper than any double-edged sword." 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
1: In this update, the Transport Accident Investigation Commission is investigating this evening's train derailment in Wellington's Kandala. Metlink Senior Manager Operations Paul Tafaru says the cause of the incident is unknown at this stage. Services on the Johnsonville line will be replaced by bus until further notice following the incident between Box Hill and Kandala stations. Six people were taken to Wellington City Hospital with injuries ranging between minor and serious. Police say cordons at Box Hill and Station Road have been lifted. It was initially reported 8 people were taken to hospital. The South Island's Māori Anglican Church has installed a new bishop. Archdeacon Susan Wallace is the first woman to lead the Āmorangi and the second Indigenous woman to be named a bishop in New Zealand and Polynesia. Archbishop Don Tamahiri says Bishop Wallace has vast experience, but moreover is a good person with a good heart and the humility needed to be a uniting force among the church and iwi. He says the task of a modern Māori bishop has changed a lot over time, and Bishop Wallace is well suited to meet today's unique challenges. The old adage of not shopping while you're hungry has been confirmed in Otago University-led research. A study of 60 people found imagining food is easier, faster, and more vivid when people are hungry compared to when they're full. Associate Professor Dr. May Peng says she was surprised that people tend to imagine the texture of food, not just its flavour. She says it has everyday relevance for understanding diet decisions.
2: We think it's the reason that feeding to our cravings and making us want him to have the food more badly.
1: New Zealand appears to be pushing for more regular diplomacy with its partners. Prime Minister Chris Luxon's meeting his Australian counterpart across this weekend, where he's reiterated the importance of meeting annually. Just in this past week, Trade Minister Todd McClay agreed to annual meetings with France to deepen trade and business connections. Sky News journalist Aspen Blomfield says events in the past year are reshaping national priorities.
3: The US and Israel, of course, launching strikes on Iran, precipitating an international conversation around defence spending and military preparedness.
1: In sport, next weekend we'll see an all-New Zealand Super Rugby semi-final round as the Chiefs host the Crusaders and the Hurricanes host the Blues. Tonight's action saw the Crusaders beat the Blues 52-31. The Chiefs beat the Queensland Reds 46-24. The Mystics have extended their advantage at the top of the ANZ Netball Premiership ladder with a 53-51 extra time win over the Tactics in Christchurch. The Mystics overcame a 5-goal deficit heading into the fourth quarter to break the Tactics' 10-game run of home wins. Fonga Momona's Matthew Gower has claimed the rookie title at the Timber Sports World Championship in Budapest. He's chopped, soared and springboarded through 3 axe disciplines, having the wood over his Australian opponent to claim gold. Weather for northern and western areas from Northland to Kapiti and across the central high country, showers clearing tomorrow. Coromandel and Bay of Plenty, fine spells and occasional showers clearing before dawn. Gisborne and Hawke's Bay, partly cloudy with showers clearing from Hawke's Bay in the morning and Gisborne later. Wellington, Wairarapa, Marlborough, Nelson and Canterbury, occasional showers clearing tomorrow morning and becoming fine. From Buller to Westland, fine spells, showers north of Hokitika spreading elsewhere later tomorrow. Otago and Southland, showers, some heavy with hail, clearing everywhere except from along the south coast in the morning. Fiordland, showers turning to rain. Chatham Islands, a few showers clearing later tomorrow. That's your news, sport and weather. I'm Joe Gilfillan.
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7: Johnny Clist with you here on Rima, and it is 11:05, which means we're into the 11 o'clock hour. Guess what that means? It's time for us to get our worship on. We are going to jump into some great worship. Alexander Pappas, Elevation Worship, Hillsong United with a classic from them, Oceans Where Feet May Fail. That's coming. But right now, another classic. It's Matt Redman, 10,000 Reasons. Bless the Lord. It's Worship Nation on Rima.

It is all about the worship music here on Rema as we continue on our time of praise. So let's just jump straight back in. That was Same God from Elevation Worship. This is Oceans Where Feet May Fail from Hillsong United. Let's get our worship on. It's Rema, Worship Nation.

That is Chris Tomlin with a wonderful track, Majesty of Heaven, here on Rima. Johnny Clist with you. It is Worship Nation. Thank you so much for hanging out with us. Coming up right now, or very shortly actually, the word for today is on, and it's all about a spiritual mindset. Before we get into that spiritual mindset, let's get into the Jesus Way with Phil Wickham.

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1: Everyone ruled by the Holy Spirit thinks spiritual things. From Romans 8 verse 5. Muscle memory isn't stored in your muscles. It's a procedural memory stored in your brain anytime you repeat a muscle movement. Whether it's putting a golf ball or playing a violin, the muscle memory becomes stronger the more it's repeated. Have you heard about the 10,000 hour rule? Psychologists say that's the amount of time it takes to become an expert at anything. That's encouraging because it means anybody can do it. But it's discouraging because it means there are no shortcuts, no matter how smart or gifted you are. Just like learning a foreign language, developing a spiritual mindset is a learning curve. Can you imagine being frustrated on the first day of a foreign language class because you aren't fluent? That's how we can feel when we aren't fluent in prayer, or strong in faith, or disciplined in our habits. Psalm 84:7 says we go from strength to strength. You'll be working on this for the rest of your life, one day at a time. You'll keep benchmarking. Your faith ceiling becomes your faith floor. Make no mistake about it. Spiritual disciplines accrue compound interest, and they pay off in terms of joy, fulfillment, and power with God. Those who live according to the flesh have their mind set on what the flesh desires. But those who live in accordance with the Spirit have their mind set on what the Spirit desires. The mind governed by the flesh is death, but the mind governed by the Spirit is life and peace. From Romans 8, verses 5 to 6.
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You're with Johnny Crist here on Rema, and it's time for us to get into another devotion based on the book of Psalms, and it comes from Psalm 8, verses 3 and 4. When I look at the night sky and I see the work of your fingers, what are mortals that you should think of us? David gazed into the night sky, and he was overwhelmed by the greatness of God displayed before him. He was not the first to be confronted and confounded by the vast expanse of God's creation. When Abraham stepped outside his tent one night, awed to learn that his descendants would be vast in number like the stars, that comes from Genesis 15, how many stars did he actually see? About 2,000, if he had average eyesight. Yet astronomers tell us that our galaxy alone contains hundreds of billions of stars, and that the Milky Way is just one of hundreds of millions of galaxies. Another stargazer, Job, identified God as the one responsible for placing the constellation Orion in the sky. That comes from Job chapter 9. Little did he dream, however, that Betelgeuse, the star forming the right shoulder of Orion, is so big that if you were to put it where our sun is, it would engulf all the planets, Mercury, Venus, Earth, and Mars. And Solomon, in his guise as the teacher, assured us that there is nothing new under the sun. That's from Ecclesiastes. And he could not know if we were to drive a car 60 miles an hour for 24 hours a day, it would take us more than 3 years to reach the sun. Nor could he have known that if the sun was the size of a dot over the letter I, the nearest star would still be a dot 10 miles away. Astronomy keeps expanding our vision of what the universe is. This and other scientific disciplines, whether they use telescopes or microscopes, should expand even more our vision of how great this creator of the universe is. And when we add in the comprehension that this great God stoops to love us and wants a relationship with us, well, worship alone is the proper response. As you observe a sunrise, a sunset, or gaze at the starry night, join David, Abraham, and Job in worshipping the awesome splendor of our God.

Johnny Clift with you here on Rema. Thank you so much for hanging out with me on your Saturday night. It's been a wonderful time, and we're going to still continue the worship. A couple more songs to get through, including some Darlene Check with Victor's Crown. And this one from Laura Story, Mighty to Save. I'll catch you back from 6 tomorrow night. God bless you.

0: 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This is Rima News.
1: In this update, the Transport Accident Investigation Commission's inquiry into this evening's train derailment in Wellington's Candala is underway. Metlink says services on the Johnsonville line will be replaced by buses until further notice following the incident between Box Hill and Candala stations. Senior Manager Operations for Metlink, Paul Tafaru, says the cause of the incident is not known at this stage. Chief Investigator of Accidents, Louise Cook, has appointed an investigation team of two. The Defence Force is set to receive cutting-edge aircraft and equipment in a newly approved US military sale. The government spending more than $2.5 billion to buy five MH-60R Seahawk helicopters and related systems. It comes after the United States criticised our military spend during a security summit last month. Maritime Component Commander Shane Undell says the new helicopters are state-of-the-art and needed.
2: We would be looking at maintaining that capability when they arrive, but also as we go through, because if you're not up to speed with the capability, then you can't operate with your partners.
1: Hopes the government's $62.5 million classroom package for South Island schools is enough to keep up with the population growth. The budget investment will deliver 59 additional classrooms and provide funding for upgrades. A new 18-classroom primary school will be built for Lincoln South. Darfield High School will have six extra classrooms, and Principal Andy England says it should see them through the next 5 years.
3: Traditionally, things have been behind the growth, which results in uncomfortable, unacceptable learning conditions.
1: Paramedics may have to undertake further training before they can prescribe medicines. Planned changes to the Medicines Act are set to allow paramedics to be prescribers, with consultation underway on what medicines can be authorised. The government says training programs will be established for paramedics to gain the necessary qualifications. However, Health Minister Simeon Brown says some paramedics are already adept and won't need training.
4: So the scope of practice will determine which paramedics may already be able to prescribe. Some will have to undergo further training.
1: In sport, the All Whites won't be overawed when they wrap up the World Cup preparations this morning. New Zealand plays fourth-ranked England in Tampa. Only 13 New Zealand footballers know what it's like to play England, with the last meeting in 1991. All Whites midfielder Ben Old says the game against the Three Lions gets him excited.
5: We have to remember that they're human and they can be beaten, so we've been working hard in training and got tactics set up, and hopefully we can execute them against this game.
1: Kick-off is at 8 o'clock this morning. The Knicks have continued their magic carpet ride through the playoffs with a crucial Game 2 win over the Spurs away in the NBA Finals. Their 105-104 win sees them take a 2-0 series lead and is their 13th straight playoff win and 8th on the road. Game 3's in New York on Tuesday. And at Lord's, rain has delayed the cricket. It is due to get underway any moment now. Today, Sunday, in northern and western areas from Northland to Kapiti and across the central high country, isolated showers clearing this morning or afternoon and fine spells increasing. Coromandel and Bay of Plenty, fine. Gisborne and Hawke's Bay, partly cloudy with showers, clearing from Hawke's Bay in the morning and Gisborne in the afternoon. Wellington, Wairarapa, Marlborough and Canterbury, occasional showers clearing this morning and becoming fine. Nelson and from Buller to Westland, fine spells, isolated showers across Buller and Grey. Otago and Southland, mainly fine with showers along the south coast. Fiordland, a few showers turning to rain during the morning. For Chatham Islands, a few showers clearing during the afternoon and fine spells increasing. That is your news, sport and weather. I'm Joe Gilfillan.
6: From the Bible. For he chose us in him before the creation of the world to be holy and blameless in his sight. In love, he predestined us for adoption to sonship through Jesus Christ in accordance with his pleasure and will. To the praise of his glorious grace which he has freely given us in the one he loves. 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
8: There's a bit of a movement these days to avoid talking about sin. And I don't just mean in society generally, I'm talking about within the church. Some well-intentioned Christians feel uncomfortable with the idea of talking about sin or calling people sinners, at least in any kind of public way. And I do understand where they're coming from. The church, sadly, has a reputation for negativity and judgment. So the thinking goes, let's not say anything that might reinforce that stereotype. Better to steer clear of the whole topic. As I say, I get that perspective. I do. But I don't actually agree with it. And I'll explain why after we've heard this week's reading, which is a short passage from Matthew chapter 9. Let's take a listen.
9: As Jesus was walking along, he saw a man named Matthew sitting at his tax collector's booth. "Follow me and be my disciple," Jesus said to him. So Matthew got up and followed him. Later, Matthew invited Jesus and his disciples to his home as dinner guests, along with many tax collectors and other disreputable sinners. But when the Pharisees saw this, they asked his disciples, "Why does your teacher eat with such scum?" When Jesus heard this, he said, "Healthy people don't need a doctor, sick people do." Then he added, "Now go and learn the meaning of this scripture. I want you to show mercy, not offer sacrifices. For I have come to call not those who think they are righteous, but those who know they are sinners."
8: That's Matthew chapter 9, verses 9 to 13 from the New Living Translation. Personally, I don't think we should be shy when it comes to mentioning sin. We shouldn't avoid talking about people being sinners. And my main reason for this is pretty simple. Jesus didn't avoid it. In the passage we just heard, he says, "I have come to call not those who think they are righteous, but those who know they are sinners." If Jesus was willing to talk about sin and sinners, then it's good enough for me. Jesus said those words in response to the Pharisees questioning why he ate with disreputable people. They asked his disciples, "Why does your teacher eat with such scum?" At that moment, Jesus was having dinner at Matthew's house. Matthew, the tax collector. Now, to our ears, it might sound harsh to call a tax collector a sinner. But in Jesus' day, tax collectors were absolutely seen as the bad guys. And a bit of context helps us understand why. Jewish people had to pay two sets of taxes, the temple tax and then the tax demanded by the Roman Empire. And the Romans used locals like Matthew to collect their tax for them. So Jewish tax collectors were despised. They were seen as collaborators with the enemy. And on top of that, they had a reputation for charging extra and pocketing the difference. They made money at the expense of their own people. They were ripping off their fellow Jews. So yes, they were firmly in the sinners category. In fact, Jesus himself uses tax collectors as an example in another part of Matthew's gospel. A few chapters earlier, in Matthew 5, when he talks about loving your enemies, he says, "If you love those who love you, what reward will you have? Even the tax collectors do that." In the culture of the time, tax collectors and sinners went together like peanut butter and jam. But as we've just heard, Jesus calls one of these tax collectors to follow him. Then he goes to his house for dinner. He spends time with tax collectors and disreputable sinners. And as we see from his interaction with Pharisees, this is the whole point. These are the people he's here for. He's here for sinners. Because healthy people don't need a doctor, sick people do. Jesus hasn't come to call those who think they're righteous, but those who know they are sinners. And that's why these people flock to him. That's why they follow him. That's why they want to be near him. The Pharisees, on the other hand, they stand at a distance and criticize. They think they're doing fine. They think they are righteous. But in the Gospels, it's actually those guys Jesus speaks most sharply to, not the sinners who know they need help. The irony is that the Pharisees and the other religious leaders need a saviour as much as the tax collectors do. They just don't recognize it. The only real difference between them and the people they look down on is an awareness of their own flaws. They lack the humility to admit that they too need help. I began this sermon by talking about a hesitancy in the church to mention sin. These days, we don't want to talk about people being sinners. And again, I understand why. If you have listened to some of my previous sermons, you'll know that I'm not a hellfire and brimstone preacher. And I am genuinely saddened by the reputation Christians often have for being judgmental. I think that perception is counterproductive to sharing the gospel. But I also think it's counterproductive to ignore or downplay the reality of sin. Because if sin isn't significant, then there's no need for the gospel. If we're not sinners, we don't need a saviour. The incredibly good news of Christianity is that we have one. we have a saviour who shared meals with, who spent time with, tax collectors and disreputable sinners. And when he was challenged by those who thought they themselves were morally upright, he said the people who knew they weren't righteous were exactly the ones he came for. "For I have come to call not those who think they are righteous, but those who know they are sinners." I don't know about you, but to me, that sounds like very good news.
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1: How about it? Could you use a boost of strength to get you through the day? Where exactly can you find that? This is Susie Holt with Chocolate and God. Proverbs 31 says, "She girds herself with strength and strengthens her arms." As you read that entire chapter, you can tell that she was a strong woman, but here it is clearly telling us that she chose strength. She chose to wrap herself up in the strength she drew from God. True strength and confidence comes from God. So if you're looking for strength to face the day, then I'd encourage you to ask God to fill you with His strength and confidence. The more you get to know who He says you are, and the more you rely on Him in all that you do, the stronger and more confident you will become. God never meant for you to do it alone or come up with all of the answers on your own. So ask Him to fill you with all you need. Ladies, let's take the 30-day challenge and be in the Word every day. 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
2: Is it possible to be even nicer than you already are? This is Susie Holt with Chocolate and God. Ephesians 4 says, "And be kind to one another, tender-hearted, forgiving one another, even as God in Christ forgave you." Being nice almost seems to be a lost art these days. Even walking through the supermarket, a lot of people seem to have a chip on their shoulder. You never know what is going on in their life. Maybe that woman who couldn't smile at you and seemed rude was preoccupied with the fact that she has cancer. Maybe that person who cut you off was distracted because they were consumed with the fact that their spouse just filed for divorce. You just don't know what they are facing, but it is most likely coming from a deeply wounded heart that only God can heal. So, before you react in kind to the hatefulness, ask yourself if it really is that important, or maybe the love of God would be a better response. Ladies, let's take the 30-day challenge and be in the Word every day. 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
6: What kind of success are you looking for today? This is Susie Holt with Chocolate and God. Joshua 1 says, "This book of the law shall not depart out of thy mouth, but thou shalt meditate therein day and night, that thou may observe to do according to all that is written therein. For then thou shalt make thy way prosperous, and then thou shalt have good success." Everyone seems to have different answers for success these days. This verse is cut and dry and very simple. Spend time in God's word and do what it says, and then you will have a prosperous and successful life. Now, what do you call prosperous and successful? There are so many definitions for both of those words, but when you figure out the will of God for your life, whether it is being a stay-at-home mom or having a career, and God blesses that, you will know there is no more success on earth than to know you are in the perfect will of God. Ladies, let's take the 30-day challenge and be in the Word every day. 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

0: This is Rima. 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
1: Do you ever look around at your circumstances and start to feel so bad that maybe you can't see the possible outcome that God has planned for you? This is Susie Holt with Chocolate and God. Luke 15 says, "My son," the father said, "you are always with me and everything I have is yours. But we had to celebrate and be glad because this brother of yours was dead and is alive again. He was lost and is found." In these verses, the father is talking to the son who had been faithful and had worked hard helping his dad. And now he was angry because of the celebration going on for his long lost brother. How often are we just like that? We get caught up in the ordeal or situation instead of getting caught up in the outcome. Sometimes we see others moving forward and succeeding and we wonder if that day will ever come for us. If you can just endure the moments in your life, you can know that His best is yet to come. 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

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Sing it for the just found.

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0: from the Bible. Religion that God our Father accepts as pure and faultless is this: to look after orphans and widows in their distress and to keep oneself from being polluted by the world. 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
1: Do you have someone in your life who's willing to put an arm around your shoulder and tell you the truth? Someone who challenges you to grow deeper in your walk with God? Hi, I'm Clayton Bjellin. Today on Insight for Living, Chuck Swindoll offers a refreshing take on this kind of relationship, because sharing our life with a godly mentor accelerates our spiritual growth. But the role should be reversed too. Jesus commands us to make disciples. 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
2: Jesus says, make disciples. Jesus did make disciples. But the question is, does it work? I mean, can anyone ultimately tell if you have really been with Jesus? So that your roots were put down deeply and you caught a vision of life like Christ? I'm glad you asked that. Look at the book of Acts chapter 4 and I'll answer it for you. Chapter 4, verse 4. Now in Acts 4, we go to that time when he has left the earth and the disciples are left to carry on. And they are now the talk of the country. Their strange ministry is revolutionizing the world in which they live. And they are making the religious people terribly nervous, terribly uneasy. And so now a few of the hotshots, chapter 4, with a squint eye, began to look at these strange disciples with a jaundiced eye. Verse 4, many of those who heard the message believed, and the number of the men came to be about 5,000. And it came about on the next day that their rulers and elders and scribes were gathered together in Jerusalem. Notice the group, rulers, elders, and scribes. And Annas the high priest was there, and so was Caiaphas. And so was John and Alexander, names we don't know, but familiar to those in that day. The religious moguls, the bosses of the church, the established synagogue world of that day, they were all there. And when they had placed them in the center, whom? Well, specifically Peter and John, but implying the disciples, those that had been with Christ. When they placed them in the center, they began to inquire, by what power and what name have you done this? Peter, filled with the Holy Spirit, said to them, rulers and elders of the people, if we are on trial today for a benefit done to a sick man as to how this man has been made well, let it be known to all of you and to all the people of Israel that by the name of Jesus Christ the Nazarene, whom you crucified, whom God raised from the dead, by this name, this man stands here before you in good health. He is the stone which was rejected by you, the builders, but which became the very cornerstone. And there is salvation in no other name, no one else, for there is no other name under heaven that has been given among men by which we must be saved. Wow, the courage that took to say that in front of those inquisitors. Think of it. This is Peter. This is John. These are men who were ignorant in the eyes of the world, stroking their beards, staring into the faces of these courageous, secure, confident men. The religious rulers began to see something different in their lives. Verse 13, as they observed the confidence of Peter and John, they understood that they were uneducated and untrained men. They were marveling and began to recognize them as what? As having been with Jesus. That's something. They looked into their faces. They listened to their answers. They studied them. And they said, these are Jesus' men. Significant to anybody else? A Hey, they're now out doing the job. Christ has left the earth. The thing that has marked their lives is that they are just like Christ. They didn't see them as Peter and John and James and Matthew and Andrew. They saw them as Jesus men. They were different. They had been discipled. They were different. Now we're ready for Luke chapter 14. Back into Jesus' ministry. And we're going toward the middle of it now as we land in this 14th chapter. And as you would expect, we find a crowd following him. And suddenly he turns around and he says, wait, you cannot be my disciple if you cannot be my disciple if you cannot be my disciple if. Three separate times, and immediately thins the ranks. Suddenly they are stunned with the realization that he's not interested in drawing a crowd and having great numbers follow him. He's interested in disciples. Look at verse 25. Great multitudes were going along with him. You mark the words. Verse 26, he cannot be my disciple. It ends with those words. Verse 27, he cannot be my disciple. It ends with those words. Verse 33, so therefore, no one of you can be my disciple who does not. So he spells out the requirements. What is expected of this level of consecration? Verse 26, if anyone comes to me and does not hate his own father and mother and wife and children and brothers and sisters, yes, and even his own life, he cannot be my disciple. This is what I will call language of accommodation. Jesus is a realist. He knows that in personal relationships, now hear this well, there was always the competition of loyalty, always. There is a loyalty factor connected with any personal relationship in the Christian's life. And Christ says, I am to come out first. So if I am a single person and I am dating a young woman who is a single person, and I realize this young woman is not good for my spiritual life, something must be changed or she can never be the woman for my life. That's hating brother or sister. If I am hearing counsel from God and it is straight from his word and it is clearly delineated as direction from him and his will for my life, I cannot allow my wife or my children to discount what he has said. In the priority level of loyalty as it comes to personal relationships, Christ must be first. As you apply this, understand that all of Scripture is to bear on those kind of decisions. Guard against being a, quote, Jesus-only person. The Lord told me to do this, and so I left my wife, or I left my husband. The Lord led me to, and then you fill it in. Understand that if you take this out of context, and if you twist it to make it say what you want it to say, why, you can level anybody with the words, the Lord led me or told me. What Jesus is talking about is the issue of competition, the loyalty of those personal relationships. Christ must be first. You're not a disciple if he isn't. If you have made your wife into a goddess, you are not a disciple. If you have made your husband into a god, you are not a disciple. If one of your children has become so significant to you that that child is number one, you're not a disciple. And that's what he's saying. There's more. Verse 27. Whoever does not carry his own cross and come after me cannot be my disciple. What does that mean? Well, the first had to do with personal relationships. This one has to do with personal goals and desires in life. If you carry a cross in those days, you were going to the electric chair. You were going to the hangman's noose. You were going to the gas chamber. It was a sign of death. And Jesus is talking here about personal goals and desires in life. I've heard people say, my one goal, my great goal is to be, and they'll name some profession. That's not a disciple. My great goal in life is to honor Jesus Christ and to so follow his will that his direction becomes my directive for my choice of vocation. For some, it's ministry. For most, it's not. That is vocational Christian service ministry. And I must say no. I must die to what I particularly plan and want. I must say, Lord, you direct me. Now, it may very well be the thing that I have pleasure in, and I would choose. It may be something different than that. For me, it was different. I had my world all arranged. It was so well set that I just kind of fitted into the military service just to get it out of the way so I could go right back into a profession that was all set. Perfect situation, perfect job, waiting for me, fine salary. You know what Christ did? He fouled all that up. Well, you know what I mean. He stepped in and he says, that's not my will for you. I want you to go back to school. I want you to enter into another career, the very career you said you would never enter into. Oh, no, don't do that to me. Come on. You know when that happened? When I became a disciple. Hey, this is risky stuff. This means that I become very, very sensitive to his voice as it relates to my choices or my occupation and my plans. What else does it mean when he says, if you don't carry your cross and come after me, you can't be mine? Well, there's one other. Verse 33. No one of you can be my disciple who does not give up all his own possessions. Oh, thanks a lot. Can you imagine that? All his own possessions. What he's saying here again in this language of accommodation is that things aren't to have me. Christ has me. I may have a few things, but they're all his. As Corrie ten Boom put it, I've learned to hold everything loosely because it hurts when he pries open my hands and takes them from me. I like the way one man put it when he called it purchasing the pearl of great price. Listen, I want this pearl. How much is it? Well, the seller says it's very expensive. Well, how much? Well, it's a very large amount. You think I could buy it? Oh, of course.

That's all. Well, where do you live? He's still probing. In my house. Yes, I have a house. Then I'll take the house too. He writes that down. You mean I have to live in my camper? Oh, you have a camper. Well, that too. Well, what else? I'll have to sleep in my car. You have a car. Well, I have two of them. Both of them are mine, both cars. What else? Well, you already have my money, my house, my camper, my cars. What else do you want? Are you all alone in this world? No, I have a wife and two children. Oh, yes, your wife and children too. What else? I have nothing left. I'm left alone. Suddenly, the seller exclaims, oh, I almost forgot. You yourself, too. Everything becomes mine. Wife, children, camper, house, money, cars, and you too. And then he goes on. Now listen, I will allow you to use all these things for the time being, but don't forget, they're all mine. Whenever I need any one of them, you must give them up because I'm the owner. That is the way to live. It is fantastic living like that. That means whatever I have is on loan from my Savior. And I do not bow down and worship before it. I worship Him. And He gives me a direction in life that makes it fulfilling and satisfying. None of the other things are going to satisfy me. Only He can satisfy, and only when I've come to the place that it's all His. Every single thing. And then He loans it to me regularly on a day-by-day basis. Am I saying there's no struggle in it? Ah, you never heard me say easy once in this message. I mean, isn't that an expensive price? That's why He gives two stories in the middle of these commands. And you know, for years in teaching this passage, I never understood it. I used to say, now to be a disciple, you really have to count the cost. That's, you always say those things when you're not a disciple. You know, you say those things because it sounds so holy. But never once does Christ say the disciple must count the cost. Go back and look. Some of you are giving me that who me look right now, and I want to take it off your face. Verse 28. Which one of you, when he wants to build a tower, doesn't first sit down and calculate the cost to see if he has enough to complete it? Otherwise, when he has laid a foundation and has not been able to finish, all who observe begin to ridicule him, saying, the man began to build and was not able to finish. But does he say to you, count the cost? No, he says it's a standard principle. Before you sit down to build, you think about how much it's going to cost. Question, who's doing the building? Christ. Who's calculated the cost? Christ. That's why he says three separate times it will take relationships, it will take your own personal goals, it will take your own possessions. I've counted the cost, and that's what it's going to take. I've sat down and planned for this building. In fact, it is an army. Remember the hymn? Like a mighty army moves the church of God. Look at verse 31. Oh, what king, when he sets out to meet another king in battle, will not first sit down and take counsel whether he is strong enough with 10,000 men to encounter one with 20,000? We'll always be outnumbered. Jesus says, when I've got the kind of quality, I don't care about the odds against me. But it's taking quality soldiers to get the job done. That's why the cost is so high. There's no hocus pocus in this message, I'll tell you, friends. None at all. Some of you have been waiting for a long, long time for some spiritual guru to come along and disciple you. Stop that. Find a friend. Get a friend, get involved. Let that friend become like iron, sharpening the iron of your soul. You can't always get the one you pick. Let God give you one. At least one, maybe two, only a few. And make that your ministry. I love the way Ray Ortland writes in his book, Intersections. My mother had five kids. She lived 90 years and had lots of grandchildren and great-grandchildren. By the time our third child was born, my older brothers and sisters had many children. I wrote Mother one time, it's a boy. I got back the most unenthusiastic letter you can imagine. It had two words that referred to the birth of this new child in our family. More Ortlands. That's all. Sometimes I would ask my mother, how did you raise those five mean little kids? We'd joke about the early days. But if I'd ask her, Mother, how did you raise the 17 grandchildren and the multitudes of great-grandchildren? She would have said, now, wait a minute. Those are your kids, not mine. I took care of my five. That's it. No more. Spoken like a real grandmother, isn't it? Sounds just

like one. She would have been right. It wouldn't be fair to expect my mother to raise her grandchildren and her great-grandchildren. And that principle is true spiritually. You're not committed to a generation of people. You become committed to one, two, four, six in the entire decade. One person with whom you are accountable, with whom you grow, in whom you build a life. It is remarkable what that will do when everything else breaks down and you need somebody. It's amazing what that'll do. It's amazing what that'll do to your Christianity when it is no longer a sterile spectator sport. And it becomes a people involvement with one, two, three, perhaps never more than five people. Warren Webster, for a number of years, a missionary in Pakistan, came back to InterVarsity's big Urbana conference one year. Looked back over his life, as I recall reading the message that was put into print. Said, if I had my life to live over again, I would spend it changing just a few people. Just a few people. I'm not saying you stop evangelizing. I'm saying you start. Discipleship will help that. But I'm saying that you don't just skate and skip through life like a rock across the top of a pond, never getting deep, but that you stop and sink into a few lives. Make some disciples who will in turn make some disciples. That ministry will revolutionize this church. It will change our entire future. You had your life to live over again, what would you change? Webster says, I'd change a few people. That's where I'd spend my time. I'd like us to bow our heads together. I'd like you to think about this for a few moments. Close your eyes, please. Just sit quietly. Listen to the words of this poet. I had walked life's way with an easy tread. I had traveled where pleasures and comfort led until one day, in a quiet place, I met the Master face to face. With station and rank and wealth for my goal, much thought for my body, but none for my soul, I had entered to win this life's mad race. And I met the Master face to face. I'd built my castles and reared them high till their towers had pierced the blue of the sky. I'd sworn to rule with an iron mace till I met the Master face to face. I met him and knew him and blushed to see that his eyes full of sorrow were fixed on me. I faltered and fell at his feet that day while my castles melted and vanished away. Melted and vanished, and in their place nothing else could I see but my Savior's face. My thoughts are now for the souls of men. I've lost my life to find it again. Since that day in the quiet place, when I met my Master face to face. It's time for some of you to stop running. You're like that rock across the pond. You don't know one close, close friend. I'd venture to say most of you don't have one disciple. I'd love to be proven wrong, but I'm afraid I wouldn't be. Start with one person. Ask that person if he's willing. Choose someone in whom you have a sense of interest and a kindred spirit, and start there. Ask that person if he's willing to help build into your life, and you're willing to do that with him. Not some great, strong, upfront, public person. Just a friend. Just a friend. I guarantee you, you'll hardly know loneliness again. Father, we need to begin to think of ourselves as ministers. We need to blow the dust off this fine commission that we have somehow systematically put into a church organization and made it read into something it was never meant to say.
We love what you're doing through the Mass Crusades, and we ask you to not stop that. We are thrilled to know those converts that come into the family of God. But Lord, it's easy for us to just shift into neutral and just whistle our way through the rest of our life. And yes, another Christian, another member of the family, and be committed to no one. Give us the insight to find the Andrew of our lives, or the Matthew, or the John, or the Peter. And may we get a whole new vision so that our Christianity makes a very significant journey in this decade, deep into our hearts.

0: 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I'm Clayton Bjellin. 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

Hebrews 4:12 says, "For the word of God is alive and active, sharper than any double-edged sword." 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
2: The words that I speak to you are spirit and they are life. John chapter 6 and verse 63. Jesus was called Rabbi 11 times in the Gospels. But he wasn't like any other rabbi. Rabbis quoted others, but Jesus said, "Truly I say to you." In the Gospel of John, he said it twice. "Truly, truly I say to you." The reason Jesus wasn't like any other rabbi was because he was God manifested in the flesh. And Paul says, "Christ, in whom are hidden all the treasures of wisdom and knowledge." Colossians chapter 2, verses 2 and 3. The early church fathers had a favorite saying, "The Gospels are a river in which a gnat can swim and an elephant can drown." The Gospels, the record of Jesus' life and teaching, have impacted the world so much that they have been translated into about 1,800 languages. Another highly translated book, Don Quixote, has been translated into about 140 languages. To this day, the Bible remains the best-selling book of all time. In the academic world, scholars keep score of how many of their articles are cited by other scholars. By this year's score, Jesus' intellectual impact is unprecedented. Why is this? Because when everything else fails, God's Word works. Jesus explained it this way. "It is the Spirit who gives life. The flesh profits nothing. The words that I speak to you are spirit and they are life." John chapter 6 and verse 63. If you're a teacher, you know that the number one question in any class will be, "Will this be in the final exam?" If you want to pass your final exams and hear "well done" from the teacher, get into God's Word each day and get God's Word into you.
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4: Are you just not that excited about it anymore? This is Susie Holt with Chocolate and God. Romans 13 says, do this, understanding the present time. The hour has already come for you to wake up from your slumber. So let us put aside the deeds of darkness and put on the armour of light. One of my favourite quotes is, if what you believe doesn't affect how you live, then it isn't very important. As Christians, we should never be complacent about what we believe. We need to be praying for a boldness that comes only from the Holy Spirit living within us. We need to live lives that reflect the fact that the same Spirit that rose Jesus from the dead lives in us. Our decisions and our behaviours ought to reflect Him. We should be striving for more of Him to be revealed through everything we do, so others will know that He loves them too, and He wants to walk through this life with them as well. 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
1: As the storms of division rage ever more violently across society, do you ever feel that everyone's talking but no one's listening? And let's be honest, have you ever found yourself doing the very same thing? Sometimes the only reason we shut up is to think of what to say next, not to listen, not to try to understand what the other person's saying. Guilty as charged, eh? Hi, I'm Bernie Diamond, and welcome again to Fresh. Jane Addams was a pioneer of social reform and peace building in Chicago during the late 19th and early 20th centuries, building bridges between the wealthy and the poor. At a time of intense labor unrest and class conflict, she chose not to take sides immediately. Instead, she sat with both industrial workers and wealthy business leaders, listening intently, even when both sides distrusted her. She believed that deep, genuine listening could break cycles of violence and resentment. Though she couldn't stop all the violence, her approach brought healing and lasting change in local communities. She became a peacemaker by being slow to speak and quick to listen, helping people feel seen, heard, and human. James chapter 1, verse 19, "You must understand this, my beloved. Let everyone be quick to listen, slow to speak, and slow to anger, for your anger does not produce God's righteousness." It's not rocket science, is it? As clinical psychologist and author Dr. Henry Cloud points out, so many conflicts go away when someone feels heard, which is why listening can calm the storm before it ever begins. Be quick to listen, slow to speak, and slow to anger, because no amount of anger will ever give you the right result. That's God's Word, fresh for you today. Friend, I'm just so passionate about seeing you live in the victory over your sin and circumstances that Jesus died and rose again to give you. So let me encourage you to subscribe to our YouTube channel at ChristianityWorks.tv. I'd love to share more of God's Word with you, because the Word of God is alive and active. 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Amen. 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Rhema.

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0: from the Bible. 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

0: game on a date? How did that go for you? This is Susie Holt with Chocolate and God. Isaiah 55 verse 6 says, "Seek the Lord while he may be found. Call upon him while he is near." We all want to be seen and known and loved. When you fall in love with someone, usually your heart's desire is to know every detail about them, and your desire is for that person to care enough to know everything about you as well. Some people even go through the questions game on dates, getting to know little details about each other. God's desire is for you to know him that way as well. He wants to be the absolute love of your life so that any other love will just be the icing on the cake. God is a very personal God. He is not just sitting up there wanting to keep to himself. He wants to walk with you through this life. So seek him with your whole heart today. Ladies, let's take the 30-day challenge and be in the Word every day. 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

0: from the Bible. 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
1: When the storms of life hit, as they do, right, what we do is that instinctively we grab a life vest. 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So you have to ask yourself then, who exactly is the Lord of our lives? Hi, I'm Bernie Diamond, and thank you so much for joining me again on Christianity Works. Today we're heading into the final message in this series called On Solid Ground, and right now, today, it's time to choose your king. And please do stay tuned, because in just a few minutes, I'll be sharing something truly special with you to help you live in victory on those days when the daily grind of life just seems to be grinding away at you more than it should be. Over these last few weeks, we've been looking at what it means to get our feet back on solid ground in life. You know, when we go through storms, we're bobbing around like a tiny little boat floundering on an angry sea. And sometimes we don't know which way to head, which way is up, which way is down. All we want to do is put our feet back on solid ground. And it turns out that you don't always find that solid ground exactly where you expect to find it. And we've been exploring this whole idea of getting our feet on solid ground through the story of a humble woman called Hannah, who honoured God and turned to him in the midst of her storm. And at the completely other end of the scale, a priest called Eli and his sons Hophni and Phinehas. They were evil guys, and they got their just rewards, and the nation of Israel, who struggled with their God. And if you've got a Bible, grab it and open it up. Over these last 3 weeks, we've been looking at the first seven chapters of the book of 1 Samuel. Now, 1 Samuel appears, I guess, about a third of the way through the Old Testament. We're going to finish off that series today with the crux of what this is all about. We're going to have a look at the decision that ultimately determines whether our feet are on solid ground or not. It's a decision between the obvious and the not so obvious. What is it that you and I can decide to do that will absolutely ensure that no matter what comes our way, our feet are on solid ground? Now, the pivot of this whole story, the contrast between Hannah on the one hand and Hophni and Phinehas and their dad Eli on the other, happens, if you remember the verse, if you've been with us over these last few weeks, in 1 Samuel chapter 2, verse 30, where God says, "Those who honour me, I will honour, but those who despise me will be treated with contempt." You know, pick up that story today. The priests are dead. They've got their just rewards. Hannah's son, she couldn't have a son, remember, but she now has a son. He's grown up. Samuel is the judge and the prophet and the leader over all of Israel. Now, that's a really important concept, because they didn't have a king. All the other nations had a king, but Israel did not, because Israel's system of government was a theocracy. That meant that God was their king, and God appointed judges and prophets to declare his word over the people of Israel. So he administered justice. This was Samuel. He was a prophet who declared the will of God, and God was the king to the people. Now, that was unique among the nations, and as we saw over the last few weeks, when they honoured God, when they obeyed him, that nation's feet was on solid ground. Now, the story takes an interesting twist. We're going to pick it up in chapter 8 of the book of 1 Samuel. Here's how it goes. When Samuel became old, he made his sons judges over Israel. The name of his firstborn son was Joel, and the name of his second was Abijah, and they were judges in Beersheba. Yet his sons didn't follow in his ways, but turned aside after gain. They took bribes and they perverted justice. Then all the elders of Israel gathered together, and they came to Samuel at Ramah. And they said to Samuel, "You're old and your sons don't follow in your ways. Appoint for us then a king to govern over us like the other nations." But this displeased Samuel when they said, "Give us a king to govern us." So Samuel prayed to the Lord. And the Lord said to Samuel, "Listen to the voice of the people in all that they say to you, for they have not rejected you, but they've rejected me from being king over them. Just as they have done to me from the day that I brought them up out of Egypt to this day, forsaking me, serving other gods, so also they're doing to you. Now then, listen to their voice. Only you shall solemnly warn them and show them the ways of the king who shall reign over them." So Samuel reported all the words of God to the people who were asking him for a king. He said, these will be the ways of the king who'll reign over you. He'll take your sons and appoint them to his chariots and to be his horsemen and to run before his chariots. And he'll appoint for himself commanders of thousands and commanders of fifties. And some will plough his ground and reap his harvest and to make his implements of war and the equipment of his chariots. He'll take your daughters to be perfumers and cooks and bakers. He will take the best of your fields and vineyards and olive orchards and give them to his courtiers. He will take 1/10 of your grain and of your vineyards and give them to his officers and courtiers. He will take your male and female slaves and the best of your cattle and donkeys and put them to his work. He'll take 1/10 of your flocks and you shall be his slaves. And in that day you will cry out because of your king, whom you have chosen for yourselves, but the Lord will not answer you in that day. But the people refused to listen to the voice of Samuel, and they said, no, we're determined to have a king over us, so that we may also be like the other nations, and that our king may govern us and go out before us and fight our battles. Isn't it interesting? All this time, you go right back to the slavery when Israel was in slavery in Egypt and God released them through some major miracles and through the parting of the Red Sea and then into the promised land, and they captured the land battle after battle. All this time, there was a simple principle that God honors those who honor him. And God did, and God won the battles for them, and God delivered them. And now they reject their king, their God, who is able and willing to bless them and to protect them. Why? Well, actually, first, they blame Samuel's sons, and no doubt there's something in that. But actually, you find out the reason towards the end of that verse. Look again at the passage we've just read, verses 19 and 20 of chapter 8. But the people refused to listen to the voice of Samuel. They said, no, we are determined to have a king over us so that we also may be like other nations and that our king may govern us and go to battle and fight our battles for us. They wanted to be like all the other nations. Now, let's think about that. Israel is unique. God is their king. He promised them the promised land. He has the power to make it happen. Whenever they honor him, he does make it happen. And yet they want to reject him. Why? So that they can be like all the other nations. Is that stupid or what? None of the other nations have an invincible God as their king. So why do they want to be like the other nations? Because in the heat of the battle, they want a king they can see. A king of flesh and blood. Their enemies have a king at the head of their army, so they want one too. And they prepared to give up the perfect power of the King of Kings for a poor substitute so that they can have a king that they can see. How often do we do that? How often do we put our faith in things that we can see in our investment portfolio to provide wealth, which is fine until the economy goes belly up, in our career, which is fine until our health fails, in other people, which is fine until they desert us or fail us? See, when we hit a storm, you know what we want to do? We want to reach out and put a life preserver on instead of go to the one who can stop the storm. We want something we can see and touch and feel instead of putting our faith in the one whom we can't see. A favourite scripture you hear people quote is 2 Corinthians chapter 5, verse 7, that says we walk by faith and not by sight. And that's great until the storm hits, when we'll definitely go for something that we can see and touch and feel ahead of someone we can only see by faith. We'll pick that any time. And that's the point when we step off solid ground onto a stormy ocean. I'm Bernie Diamond, and you're listening to Christianity Works. Hey, life can be hard work some days. And as that daily grind just kind of grinds away at us, it's easy to forget that Jesus died and rose again to give us victory over our sin, over our circumstances. Victory. That's why every video message that we produce here at Christianity Works is available on our YouTube channel. 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It's simply amazing how powerfully the Spirit of God can move through even just a short video message. I guess we shouldn't be surprised. After all, the Word of God is alive and active. Amen? So I'd love to encourage you too to live your life in victory. Again, the web address of our YouTube channel is christianityworks.tv. Now let's head straight back into the Word of God, because honestly, He's always up to something good in our lives. Yeah, just like Israel. We want to be just like everyone else some days, just normal, everyday people who put our faith in things that we can touch and feel. It's something the Apostle Paul rejected. Have a listen, 2 Corinthians chapter 5, beginning at verse 1. He says, "We know that if the earthly tent we live in is destroyed, we have a building from God, a house not made with hands, eternal in the heavens. For in this tent we groan, longing to be clothed with our heavenly dwelling, if indeed, when we have taken it off, we will not be found naked. For while we are still in this tent, we groan under our burden, because we wish not to be unclothed, but to be further clothed, so that what is mortal may be swallowed up by life. He who has prepared us for this very thing is God, who has given us his Spirit as a guarantee. So we are always confident, even though we know that while we're at home in the body, we are away from the Lord, for we walk by faith, not by sight." Yes, we do have confidence, and we would rather be away from the body and at home with the Lord. See, here Paul's talking about the struggle between the temporal and the eternal, between what we can see and what we can't see. And Paul's saying, look, I've got a body, I've got a tent, but one day that's going to pass away. And my faith isn't in the here and now. My faith is in God. I walk by faith, not by sight. It's about where he puts his confidence. Now, let me tell you how easy it is to appoint an earthly king, like what Israel was trying to do, and to reject the King of Kings, even when we're out and about doing God's work. This ministry that I'm involved in, Christianity Works, it's been going for 50 years out of Australia. And yet, when I took over 4 years ago, there were hardly any people supporting the ministry. It had almost no income. It was going broke. There were no programs going to air. And 4 years ago, it's still pretty fresh, it's not long ago, I remember the panic attacks over finances. You see the money dwindling away and wondering when we're going to go broke, not if, but when. You see, what I was doing, I wanted a big bank balance, something that would provide security that I could see. And I had to turn away from that. I had to put my trust in God alone. And these days, sometimes, let me tell you, things are still very, very tight. And whilst I do my part in all of that as a good steward of the money that supporters entrust to the ministry, over and over and over and over again, let me tell you, as we've done our best just to simply honour God in all that we do here in the Ministry of Christianity Works, he has honoured us. It's as simple as that. Now, let's get back to the story and find out where the real problem was here with Israel and the kingship of God. Well, Israel got its very first king, like all the other nations, and God, through the prophet Samuel, appointed Saul. Let's have a look at it in the first couple of verses of chapter 9 of the book of 1 Samuel. "There was a man of Benjamin whose name was Kish, son of Abiel, son of Zeror, son of Bechoroth, son of Aphir, a Benjaminite, a man of wealth. He had a son whose name was Saul, a handsome young man. There was not a man among the people of Israel more handsome than he. He stood head and shoulders above everyone else." So the prophet hears from God, and God says Saul is the king. If they want a king, they're going to get Saul. And initially, at least, after he's anointed, Saul has success, because even though God was rejected by his people in favor of Saul, God is a God of grace, and he continued to honor them and bless them, even though he warned them of how the king would turn out. And we saw that before the break. See, sometimes when we reject the kingship of God in our lives and choose something else, career or wealth or whatever it is, initially we have some success. But as we'll see later, Saul ended up in abject failure. In fact, Saul, if you want to read it in 1 Samuel chapter 31, committed suicide in the middle of battle. It's easy for you and me to say, well, what's the problem here? It's probably not a bad thing that they had a king to lead the nation. What's the problem? I do have to invest and plan for my retirement, sure. But do we do it under the kingship of God? When God's calling us to give a substantial amount of our money to, let's say, the poor, do we do that? Or do we sock it away for our retirement? Who or what do we put our trust in? Who or what do we submit to? Listen again to what Samuel said to Israel. 1 Samuel chapter 10, beginning at verse

God said, I did all that. Couldn't you see that I was your king? Couldn't you see that I am worthy of your trust? Couldn't you see that with me you have your feet on solid ground? Couldn't you see that? No, they couldn't see. And no, some days we can't see it either. We're blinded by the dazzle of what this world has to offer. Never ceases to amaze me, you know, in times of economic prosperity. People behave as though there's no tomorrow. They put their faith in the money they're earning and their stock portfolios that are growing and the house that's mortgaged up to the hilt and the new car and all that stuff. But then, when the economy eventually takes a dive, as mind you, it always does, they cry out and scream at the price of petrol and the high interest rates and the risk of losing their home. Can I tell you something? You can't live a life of peace if you're putting your trust in an inferior king. You can't have security when you put your faith in those things that will fail. You can't. I can't. It just doesn't work. I'm Bernie Diamond, and you're listening to Christianity Works. Look, life has its ups and downs. When we feel like the ground beneath our feet is crumbling, as though God's unbreakable promises don't apply to us, the challenges we're facing can appear absolutely impossible to overcome. That's why I'd so love to send you a free copy of my latest book, Victory Over Impossible Odds. And with the life application questions at the end of each chapter, you'll be able to chew things over to really apply God's word right into the circumstances you're facing today. Because God's word, man, it is alive and active, amen? So I'm praying that through this book, he'll help you discover his powerful faithfulness amidst life's troubles. You can request your free copy at christianityworks.com. You'll see that offer right there toward the top of the homepage. Click on it, pop in your name and email, and that ebook will be on its way to your inbox in just seconds. 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Now, let's get back into God's Word. I want to take us right back now to the beginning of this series, to the first chapter of 1 Samuel. It's the story of a simple woman called Hannah. She was one of Elkanah's two wives. The other wife, Peninnah, had children. Hannah had none. And if you've ever been in that situation where you can't have kids or you know someone in that situation, you know how incredibly painful that is. And to make it worse, the other wife, Peninnah, would give Hannah a hard time over this. Pretty tough. It was a real storm. It was going on year after year after year, this pain of being childless. Now, Hannah had a lot of choices in that space. She could have been angry. She could have lashed out. She could have withdrawn. Her husband didn't help her much. So what does Hannah do? 1 Samuel chapter 1, verse 9. Once they'd finished eating and drinking in Shiloh, Hannah stood up. Now Eli the priest was sitting on a chair by the doorpost of the Lord's temple. In the bitterness of her soul, Hannah wept and prayed to the Lord. And she made a vow. She said, Lord God Almighty, if you will only look upon your servant's misery and remember me, and do not forget your servant, but give her a son, then I will give him to the Lord for all the days of his life, and no razor will ever be used on his head. And as she kept praying to the Lord, Eli the priest looked at her mouth. Hannah was praying in her heart, and her lips were moving, but her voice couldn't be heard. Now Eli thought she was drunk, and said to her, how long will you keep on getting drunk? Get rid of your wine. She said, not so, my Lord. I'm a woman who is deeply troubled. I've not been drinking wine or beer. I was pouring out my soul to the Lord. Isn't that beautiful? Don't take your servant for a wicked woman. I have been praying here out of my great anguish and grief. And Eli answered, well, go in peace, and may the God of Israel grant you what you have asked for. She said, may your servant find favor in your eyes. Then she went away, and she ate something, and her face was no longer downcast. Now, it turns out, see, Hannah was a nobody. Not like the priest. She wasn't a man in the social structure. She wasn't a priest. She was a nobody. She just goes and pours out of her heart to God amidst the bitterness of her soul. Turns out God honors those who honor him, and she does have a son. She calls him Samuel. She gives him back to Eli. She gives him over to God as soon as he's weaned, and he comes and serves as a priest in the temple under Eli, whom she discovers later is a bad dude. This priest is supposed to be a go-between between God and his people, yet he and his sons have no respect for God at all. So Samuel is put there by faith, by her. Now, we've heard the story. Samuel grows up. He becomes a mighty man of God. You know why that happened? Because Hannah

honored God. And God says, I will honor those who honor me, but those who despise me will be treated with contempt. And that's what Eli and his sons Hophni and Phinehas found out when they died, because they did not honor God. And then we saw how because of them, Israel ends up rejecting God. And you know how that ends up? In defeat. Saul ends up committing suicide. You can look at it in chapter 31, the last chapter of the book of 1 Samuel. Israel rejected God as its king. And God said, well, okay, I'm going to warn you. You're rejecting me. I'm going to give you a king, but this is not going to go well for you. And because they wanted a king that they could see, they rejected God anyway. They chose Saul, and it ended up not well for them. The Philistines defeated them. Saul died. The one who is honored by God is the one who honored him. How did she do that? In her misery and her pain, in the bitterness of her soul, she didn't act up, she didn't complain, she didn't grumble. She put her trust simply in God. She poured her soul out to him. God honored her. Eli didn't. His sons didn't. At the end of the day, Saul didn't. Israel certainly didn't. The one who did was Hannah, and God honored her because she honored him. I want to lay a challenge before each one of us today through this story. We all go through times, you know, when we would like to have our feet on solid ground, and yet we're all over the place and things don't seem to be working out and everyone's coming up against us. I want to lay a challenge before each one of us today, you and me. We have to choose our king. It's either God or it's something else we trust in. You can't have both. You can't serve two kings. You can't serve two masters. It's either going to be God, the great unseen reality, the King of Kings and the Lord of Lords, or it's going to be something we see, a life preserver that we can grab onto. Problem is, life preservers might stop us from sinking for a while, but they can't stop the storm. Only God can stop the storm. There are people listening today, and your life seems to be one endless storm. Maybe you're absolutely sick to death of being tossed around by angry waves. Maybe you're in that boat today. Well, it is time to put your feet back on solid ground. It is time to say, you know something? I may be a nobody like Hannah. It may be that I'm not an Eli, I'm not a Samuel, I'm not a David, I'm not some big person. I'm some little unknown person like Hannah. That may well be the case. And yet in this whole story, she's the only one who received God's blessing because she's the only one who honored God. She received her son Samuel, who had such a mighty influence over the history of her nation. And Hannah was onto something. Maybe today it is time to say, I choose my king. Either we're going to choose God or we're going to reject him and choose something that we can feel or touch. I can choose a Saul in my life. You can choose a Saul in your life. And it may give us a sense of security for a little while. You know, when that boat is bobbing around the ocean, you grab for the life preserver. That's a pretty good thing. Probably a pretty good feeling. But the life preserver doesn't get us out of the storm. It just keeps us floating there for a bit longer. Only one, the only one that can get us out of the storm, the only one that can put our feet back on solid ground is our King God. You want your feet on solid ground? This whole story that we've been looking at over the last 4 weeks in the first 9 or 10 chapters of 1 Samuel, this whole story is about the kingship of God. And the story tells us very clearly, you want to put your feet on solid ground? Go honor God. Go choose him as your king. Go submit to him as your king. Let me ask you something. Which one's going to work? The King of Kings or Saul? Which one is going to put your feet back on solid ground? Which king will you choose in your life? Christianity Works is to see your life powerfully transformed as you draw ever closer to Jesus in a rich, dynamic relationship with him. So if you'd like to go even deeper, then let me encourage you to stop by and explore ChristianityWorks.com, where you'll find a wealth of messages on all sorts of different subjects straight out of God's Word and conveniently arranged so that you can find exactly what you need for today.
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I'm Bernie Diamond, and I'll catch you again same time next week with another message of God's love, God's grace, and God's power for each one of us in Jesus Christ.

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4: Laying the Foundations, a new devotional series from Derek Prince.
5: In three places in the New Testament, we are told what happened when people were baptized in the Holy Spirit. Let's consider the words used in each report to describe what took place. First, let's read what happened to the first disciples on the day of Pentecost, which is described in Acts chapter 2, verses 2 to 4. And suddenly there came a sound from heaven, as of a rushing mighty wind, and it filled the whole house where they were sitting. Then there appeared to them divided tongues, as of fire, and one sat upon each of them. And they were all filled with the Holy Spirit, and began to speak with other tongues, as the Spirit gave them utterance. Second, we turn to what happened when Peter first preached the gospel to Cornelius and his household, as told in Acts chapter 10, verses 44 to 46. While Peter was still speaking these words, the Holy Spirit fell upon all those who heard the word, and those of the circumcision who believed were astonished, as many as came with Peter, because the gift of the Holy Spirit had been poured out on the Gentiles also, for they heard them speak with tongues and magnify God. Finally, we see what happened to the first group of converts to whom Paul preached at Ephesus. In Acts chapter 19, verse 6, it says, "And when Paul had laid hands on them, the Holy Spirit came upon them, and they spoke with tongues and prophesied." If we carefully compare these three passages, we will find that there is one, and only one, outward manifestation which is common to all three occasions where people receive the baptism in the Holy Spirit. In each case, the scripture explicitly states that those who received this experience spoke with tongues or spoke with other tongues. Peter and the other Jews, who already knew what had taken place on the day of Pentecost, went to the house of Cornelius reluctantly, against their own inclinations, under the explicit direction of God. At that time, the Jewish believers did not realize the gospel was for the Gentiles, or that the Gentiles could be saved and become Christians. However, the moment Peter and the other Jews heard the Gentiles speak with tongues, they immediately understood and acknowledged that these Gentiles had received the Holy Spirit, just as fully as the Jews themselves. They never asked for any additional evidence. In Acts 11, Peter was called to account by the other leaders of the church in Jerusalem for visiting and preaching to Gentiles. In his own defense, he explained what had taken place in the house of Cornelius when he said in Acts chapter 11, verse 15, "And as I began to speak, the Holy Spirit fell upon them, as upon us at the beginning." Peter directly compares the experience which the household of Cornelius received with that which the first disciples received on the day of Pentecost, for he says, "as upon us at the beginning." Yet in the house of Cornelius, there was no mention of a mighty rushing wind or tongues of fire. The one sufficient manifestation which set the divine seal upon the experience of Cornelius and his household was that they spoke with tongues. From this we conclude that the manifestation of speaking with tongues, as the Holy Spirit gives utterance, is the accepted New Testament evidence that a person has received the baptism and the Holy Spirit. In confirmation of this conclusion, we can make the following statements. 1. This was the evidence which the apostles themselves received in their own experience. 2. This was the evidence which the apostles accepted in the experience of others. 3. The apostles never asked for any other alternative evidence. And 4. No other alternative evidence is offered to us anywhere in the New Testament. We will examine this conclusion in further devotionals, and we will also consider various criticisms or objections which are commonly raised against it. Here's a prayer you may like to say. Lord, thank you for giving me the proof of speaking in tongues, in order to magnify your name and praise and worship you with supernatural power. Amen.
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1: You shall love your neighbour as yourself. 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
2: Good morning, Morena, Rach with you on your Sunday Kids Club. 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The email address, if you don't know it, is kids@rhema.co.nz. That is how you email through to enter any of the competitions for this week. But here is Hillsong Kids kicking off with this song. It's called Rainbow.

0: floor?
1: Oh, yeah.
0: I got down on my knees.
1: Uh-huh.
0: I said my very first prayer.
1: Amen.
0: You know the Holy Ghost, he met me there.

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1: Right there.
0: I said my very first prayer.
2: Oh, yeah, now the Holy Ghost, he met me there.
0: Oh, I stepped on the rock. The rock was sound.

0: It's VeggieTales. King Jesus Is All is the name of the song, but it is time right now for the prayer mat. As always, you can get in touch anytime by emailing kids at rema@rhema.co.nz. 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That is what Lily did, and this is her prayer today on the prayer mat.
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2: 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Amen.

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It is time, as always, for our morning Devo. And we are reading from our devotional, Together, written by Shell Shore, a year of family devotions from my family to yours. And today we are starting a brand new series, which is called Pleasing God. Matthew chapter 22, verse 37 to 39. You must love the Lord your God with all your heart, all your soul, and all your mind. This is the first and greatest commandment. A second is equally important. Love your neighbor as yourself. Jesus was talking to a bunch of people who asked him, "What is the most important thing God wants us to do in life?" And Jesus answered, "Love God with everything you have and love people like you love yourself." Wow, that is a big ask. Everything? What does everything look like? Everything includes the words that come out of your mouth, the way you play with your friends and siblings, and even what you think about in your mind. Think about a favorite toy. Do you want to play with it constantly? Does it go everywhere with you? Do you take it to bed at night? Do you look after it? Is it constantly on your mind? Now, put Jesus in that place as your favorite. Think of him always. Pray before you go to bed at night. And first thing in the morning, read the Bible, sing songs about him, talk to him throughout your day. This is loving him with everything. And then there's some questions here. If you are with friends or whānau, you can answer these amongst yourselves. The first one says, how do you love your family? And then the second one

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1: How about frogs and crazy crocodiles?
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3: Yeah.

0: That is Yancy. L-O-V-E. Love is the name of the song. It is time for...
1: Who's that in the Bible?
0: Who's that in the Bible? Before we get to this week's character and the clues for this week, let's recap last week's Bible character. See if you were correct. Clue number one, I was a wealthy land owner. Clue number two, I married Ruth and became the great-grandfather of King David. And final clue, my name means in him is strength in Hebrew. Who am I? And the bonus clue was, this person is mentioned in the book of Ruth. Who is it? If you put, or are thinking right now, Boaz, well done, that is correct. Boaz is the Bible character from last week. But let's get to this week. Clues for this week. Again, you can answer this question by texting 8168 keyword REMA, or you can email kids at rema.co.nz. Clue number one. I was married to a man named Nabal. I was married to a man named Nabal. Clue number two. I saved my entire family by bringing King David's men wine and bread after my husband insulted them. I saved my entire family by bringing King David's men wine and bread after my husband insulted them. And clue number three, I later married King David. I later married King David. Who am I? Who is this mystery person? If you think you know, you can text 8168 keyword REMA, R-H-E-M-A, or kids at rema.co.nz.

0: It's Listener Kids on the Sunday Kids Club, This Little Light of Mine. It is time right now for Paws and Tails. This one is called Cylinder, and let's check out together what is happening over in Wildwood.
1: Welcome to the world of Paws and Tails.
2: Wild Mountain can be a pretty dangerous place. You stay on the trails and stick with me. There's adventures to be had there, too.
1: Insight for Living is proud to present Paws and Tails. Howdy and welcome to Wildwood. It's a record-breaking day today. It hadn't been this hot for better than 10 years. With this kind of weather, all anyone can think of is how to get out of it.
3: This is desert hot.
4: This is barbecue hot.
3: The shade is hot.
4: We gotta get out of this hotness.
3: It would be cooler on the equator.
4: It would be cooler in an oven.
3: It would be cooler in Miss Collins' basement.
4: It'd be cooler in a volcano.
3: It would be cooler in Miss Collins' basement.
4: You said that. It would be cooler on the surface of the sun. Hey, it would be cooler in Mrs. Collins' basement.
3: That's brilliant.
4: We should go there.
3: To Miss Collins' basement.
4: Yeah, it'd be cooler there.
3: I love that idea.
1: As the two cubs drag themselves off to Mrs. Collins' basement seeking relief from the heat, Timothy Owl, who had been listening in, was getting all panicky at the very idea.
5: Oh, no. This could be it. I need to get some help. Oh, that would take too long. By the time I get back, they could have found the machine already. And if they find the machine, they could find... Oh, if I follow them alone, I may not be able to stop them. Oh, not the basement. What should I do? I'd better follow.
1: Well, the cubs made their way through the heat to the Collins mansion. As always, Mrs. Collins was pleased as punch to have him over. While Mrs. Collins and Stacy were off making a pitcher of iced tea and some snacks, CJ wandered down into the basement with an oil lantern to light his way. Mrs. Collins explained that that part of the house is so rarely used, well, the lights might work, or then again, they might not. She gave him a lighted lantern just in case. CJ climbed down the stairs and into the cooler air, and closer to the very thing that Timothy Owl feared most.
3: Oh, yeah, this is much better. The farther down I go, the cooler it gets.
5: Hey there, son.
3: What are you doing here?
5: If you really want to cool off, I know just the place. It's on the other side of the...
3: How did you get down here? What are you doing?
5: Doing? What am I doing? Hunting rats? I followed one down here. Open window, you know. Mice are okay, but when I get a rat, now that's a meal.
3: Okay, that is really disgusting.
5: Now, if you want to cool off, the north wing is a place. Sun never touches it, and I saw what I think was some kind of poison darts.
3: Poison darts?
4: Hey, CJ, help me. This is heavy.
3: Down here. Good luck on that rat thing.
5: Yes. Well, don't forget those darts now. And there was a blowgun, too. I'm sure of it. North wing, don't forget.
4: Finally. My arms are falling off. Here, take some of this.
3: Hold the lantern, and I'll take the tray. Is all of this just for us?
4: I tried to tell her, but she's so afraid we might go hungry.
3: Yeah, but doilies, napkins, and saucers? We don't have this nicest stuff on Christmas.
4: Where are we going?
3: Well, maybe we could go over to the north wing.
4: No, I just carried the stuff from the kitchen. I am not going all the way over to the north wing. Hey, what's in there?
3: Don't know. Let's go in this one.
5: Oh, no!
4: Oh, nice. It really is cooler down here. My favorite kind of room. Big, airy, and filled with unopened crates. Hey, should I pull this out now? I mean, the lights work fine.
3: Better leave it lit. If the lights go out on us, we would be in a real mess trying to find our way out of here.
4: Oh, We forgot a pry bar to open these.
6: Got it.
4: Very nice.
3: Let's just start on this one.
1: Well, as the kids were working on the crates, Rick, one of the two rats that lived there in the mansion, had been looking in on the cubs. He couldn't get to Professor Madavi fast enough.
7: Professor?
1: Even though Professor Madavi is a rat, he traveled with Mr. Collins in the Middle East and has for some time now been sort of, well, caretaker of all the artifacts in the mansion.
7: Professor! Professor, they're in the room.
8: Rick, slow down. What room?
7: Who? CJ and Stacy.
8: In the room with the player?
7: Yes, they're there now.
8: Are they opening the crates?
7: Yes, they just started when...
8: Don't just stand there and babble, come on!
7: Yes, right, I'm coming.
3: Okay, stand back. This could fall.
4: Oh, yeah, looky here. Hey, look at this book.
3: Book schmuck. Hey, another two. This one was in a box of its own.
4: What's the box say?
3: Just number 137K. What are these things?
4: Look at this baby.
6: A hat?
3: Not just a hat. A pith helmet.
4: Whoa. You think this could have been Mr. Collins?
3: It is. His name's inside. This is so great.
7: Is that the crate?
8: I'm not sure, but it is one of these. The last time I saw Mr. Collins alive, he was wearing that hat. I've waited 12 years for this. If they find the player...
7: Oh, Professor, you're shaking. Sit down. Rest yourself.
8: I'll be fine. Oh, maybe I will sit. I think she has the journal. Mr. Collins' journal. What is she doing? I can't see her.
7: Just sit here and rest. I'll go see.
8: Take care, Rick. This is no time to be reckless.
7: They'll never see me.
4: Hey, this isn't just a book. It's some kind of diary or something. Hey, it's Mr. Collins' diary.
3: Diaries are for girls. This is a journal.
4: Oh, brother. Look, we've got sketches and notes of places he's been. I don't really understand a lot of it, but... this is very fun.
1: Well, as the cubs were absorbed with the journal and the crates, and Rick was absorbed watching them, Timothy Owl had sneaked into the room. And that old owl saw Rick peeking out from the corner of the bookcase.
5: Why, you little rat, you little troublemaker. You think you're winning here? I will...
4: There's an owl in here!
8: Rick, get back!
7: What, Professor?
3: He's after that rat!
8: Professor!
9: Hi, I'm Charlotte from Virginia. Don't go away, there's more Paws and Tails coming right up.
10: Hey there everyone, Dave Carl here. We want to put your kid on an episode of Paws and Tails saying something like this. Hi, I'm Henry from North Carolina. If I could spend the day with CJ, I'd want to build a treehouse together. Now we have some suggested scripts for you, waiting just inside the clubhouse. We can't wait to hear what you all come up with. Record them, send them in, and we'll broadcast them to the world!
1: Well, it looked pretty bad for Rick. He was frozen with fear, and Timothy Owl had his claws out and was swooping in for the kill. That's when Stacy grabbed Mr. Collins' pith helmet and threw it at that owl like a saucer.
8: Rick, get in here! Are you all right?
7: I'm fine. I thought I was a goner.
8: He missed you by a hair's breadth. It's Stacy that saved you. Come now. There is more to this than an owl looking for a meal.
7: How do you mean?
8: That owl was wearing an amulet around his neck.
7: An amulet?
8: A necklace with a sort of charm on it.
7: Sorry, I didn't notice. I was busy looking at his talons reaching for my throat.
8: I've seen that amulet. Drawings of one like it before. I'll have to give it some thought.
3: What did you do that for? He almost had the rat.
4: Get out of here. Every old house has a rat or two, but an owl? We gotta find out how he got in here and close it up.
3: He got in by an open window. That was an impossible shot.
4: I know. I can't believe it myself.
3: you were like some kind of warrior from the tribe of owl hunters. You could make holsters that your pith helmets hang on. So you could just hit any owls that fly by. Found a vase. Couple of vases.
4: The last page of this journal that was written on is dated May 1898.
3: Isn't that the year he died?
4: Yeah, it was. Hey, these are the last journal entries that he wrote before he died.
3: Where was he when he wrote last?
4: The ancient land of Persia.
3: Persia? I love Persia. Of all the places in the world, I love Persia the most.
4: Have you ever heard of Persia before?
3: Never. Where is it?
4: I don't know. Middle East? It talks about Susa.
3: The citadel of Susa?
4: Yeah. How'd you know that?
3: King Xerxes?
4: You just knew that?
3: I've heard the story. And the label on this vase says Citadel of Susa, Reign of King Xerxes. But I do know that that is where the story of Queen Esther took place.
4: Here's another note about cylinder number 137K. What's that mean?
3: Hey, what is this?
4: What?
6: Look at this baby.
4: Is it a suitcase? It's beautiful.
6: Whoa.
8: Praise be to heaven, they found the player.
6: So that's the player?
8: Be alert. I think we are not the only ones who want this.
3: I think it's a case for something.
4: This must have cost a fortune. Look at the wood on this thing. The brass and leather.
5: Fire! Fire!
4: Fire?
3: It's that owl. He's nuts. Ignore him.
5: Fire! Somebody help!
4: If there's a fire, we need to know. If he's lying, he's gonna be in big trouble.
3: Hey, don't forget your pith helmet. This could be good. Wait for me!
8: That owl is up to something. He's trying to keep them from the player.
6: What should we do?
8: I'm not sure. Get back. Here he comes.
6: Oh, no, he's locked them out.
5: Where are you, you little vermin? You thought it was over. I should say not.
3: Hey, open the door.
8: What is it you are afraid of, owl?
5: Afraid? I'm not afraid of anything, but you should be.
6: Professor!
8: You mean to burn the player?
5: And maybe a rat or two as well.
8: Rick, listen. You need to pull the key out of the lock and slide it under the door so the cubs can unlock it. Be careful and go quickly. You fail to realize that you, too, are locked in this room, Mr. Owl.
5: Oh, indeed I am. But I am also able to fly, and fly I will.
8: Then when you fly, you can tell your evil master that you have failed.
5: Master? What master do you imagine, you stupid rat?
8: The one who forces you to wear his charm around your neck. You are clearly the serpent of another.
5: Why, you ignorant, crawling... No, get away from that key!
8: Now, Rick, push it under the door!
6: Here it comes, CJ.
3: Look, the key!
5: I will not be outwitted by two lousy rodents! Say goodbye, Rick! Oh, no, this is not going well. What to do? What to do?
3: It's on fire! Get a blanket!
4: First, I gotta get me an owl. I need some saucers!
3: Wait, let's get the rod and throw it on the fire.
4: Looks like we caught it in time. He did that on purpose.
3: I know it. I just thought he was kind of nutty. I had no idea he was like this. He could have burned the whole place down.
4: Well, we gotta get Miss Collins, but first I'm gonna find the window that he flew in and boarded up.
3: I'm all for that. Oh, the case got burned.
4: Oh, no. How bad?
3: Not too bad. Let's open it up.
4: You can play if you want. I'm going on an owl hunt.
3: Wow, Stacy, look what we got here.
4: What?
3: I'm not sure, but sure is something.
4: It's a machine?
3: Hey, got instructions inside the lid.
4: Insert crank handle.
3: Okay, here's the crank.
4: Wind clockwise.
3: Winding.
4: Insert cylinder onto spindle. Lower needle. CJ, this thing is a record player.
3: Then where are the records? What's a cylinder? What's a spindle?
4: I don't know. A cylinder.
3: Stacy, the cylinders are...
4: tubes! The tubes are the records. Quick, find a tube.
3: Do you think it still works?
4: I don't know. Where's the one you had before?
3: I don't know. Here's one.
4: Now what? Let's turn it on.
3: Lower the needle.
4: Is it working?
3: I don't know.
11: Continuing from cylinder 122K. The missing crates include all of the books, the spirit tent, and the clothing.
4: Is that Mr. Collins?
3: I think so.
11: There's nothing that we can't.
3: This is unbelievable!
12: Hi, I'm Karina from Ozark, Missouri. My favorite Paws and Tails character is Goose because she is so funny. Wait till you hear what happens next on today's episode.
13: We have some parents with me today that would love to tell you what they think about the fun, the biblical teaching, and the music of Paws and Tails. Go right ahead, please.
14: Well, I love...
13: Closer to the microphone, please.
14: Oh, sorry. I love that Paws and Tails is fun for kids and parents. I kind of expect my kids learn from the episodes, but so do we.
13: I love that. Now, don't miss an episode of Paws and Tails right here on this amazing station.
11: Though most of the vessels are broken, it is clear they are from the reign of Xerxes I.
1: Well, the two cubs had indeed discovered the true treasure of the Collins Mansion. They sat there listening to the voice of Mr. Collins from some 20 years ago.
11: Item number 94 is a very nice water jug.
1: They listened to one whole cylinder, only to discover that it was mostly a lot of lists and measurements of artifacts that he had found. The excitement of it all was beginning to wear off.
11: Parchment. We will have these looked at, of course, when we return to Cairo. Item number 98 is what appears to be a brass amulet of unusual design.
3: Okay, I'm bored. We better get Mrs. Collins. Do you think she knows about the tubes and the player?
4: I don't know. She'd have to, wouldn't she? Let's try another tube. Maybe they're not all like this one. Hey! Let's look for... Oh, where was it? Here. Cylinder number 137K. You had that one.
3: Yeah, it was over here somewhere. Give me a hint.
1: While the cubs were busy searching for cylinder number 137K, Timothy Owl was flying as fast as he could to a high and remote cave near the top of Wild Mountain.
5: Oh, that hurts. Oh, Stacy, you haven't heard the last of me. Hello in there. Hello, are you in there?
15: Who dares enter into my presence?
5: Oh, who? That would be me. Timothy. Timothy Owl. Sir, your sirness?
15: What do you have for me?
5: Well, sir, it seems that, there's some good news and some bad news. Well, that's not quite right. No, it's not. Well, it seems that I have some bad news, and I have some bad news.
15: What is it?
5: Well, the two cubs, CJ and Stacy. That's Stacy. Would you believe that she was hitting me first with a pith helmet and then with saucers?
15: Silence!
5: Oh, yes. That was, yes.
15: Where did they find a pith helmet?
5: Well, in a crate in the mansion.
15: Was it his pith helmet?
5: I can't be sure.
15: If they have his pith helmet, then they are in the basement. In the last room!
5: And it was lucky that I was there. I heard him planning to go there, and I followed him in.
15: Why did you not come for help?
5: Yes, well, that was a problem. See, I was really on the horns of a dilemma.
15: Have the player?
5: Yes.
15: Ah! Have they listened to the cylinder about Shadow Valley?
5: No. Well, I don't know. Not when I was still there. I tried everything I could. Nothing went my way. Nothing I tried worked,
16: And the way that Stacy was throwing things at me, it was as if something was helping them. It was as if, you think God knows?
15: Do not say that name. Of course he was helping them, you fool.
16: God, you mean? Well, of course you do. And I'm ever so sorry. You know about saying the name of the...
15: Silence! If they find that cylinder, then they will know. And you will be the first to feel my wrath!
16: So, there's no chance I'm going to get the weekend off, is there?
4: Here! I got it! Cylinder number 137K!
3: Yeah, let's see what's on this one. Then we gotta go find Mrs. Collins.
11: March 11th. We arrived after dark last night. There was no moon and we couldn't see anything but stars. This morning, with the sun rising over the hills, I can now see the land of ancient Persia. The very spot where the great city of Susa stood, the center of one of the greatest kingdoms in the East, the kingdom of Xerxes the First.
3: Ha! Xerxes! Told you!
4: I know you told me.
11: This is where the story of Esther took place. In the entire book of Esther, there is no mention of God. Not once. How ironic that though his name is not mentioned, it is unmistakable that God was working out his perfect plan. It was against the evil pride of Haman that God used the lives of the noble Mordecai and the beautiful Jewish girl Esther to save the lives of the entire nation of Israel.
3: Now we're talking. He's going to tell the story from the very place where it happened.
4: Yeah, this is getting good. Let's listen.
1: Well, the player had been found, and a whole new world was opening up for the Cubs, and soon for the rest of the club. Why, in time, the contents of those cylinders would have an effect on everyone in Wildwood. Even though the Cubs don't know it right now, the battle for Shadow Valley has begun. Like Mr. Collins said about the Book of Esther, though they can't see it, God's hand is on them, guiding them into the battles that lay just ahead. To order a copy of today's program, Cylinder Number 137K, just log on to pawsandtails.org. Cylinder Number 137K was written by David Carl and directed by Eric Basil. The song 24/7 was written by Sandy Howell and Nick Brown. Music was by Tim Hosman. And our sound designer was Eric Basil. Paws and Tales is an Insight for Living production.

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4: Good morning. Morena, Rach with you on your Sunday Kids Club. For the next hour, we have got a whole bunch of music, kids songs, and also competitions you can get in touch for. As always, if you'd like to, kids@rema.co.nz. You can email through. Otherwise, stick around. We've got story time. We have also, at the end of the hour, got Adventures in Odyssey, the next episode. That's all coming up right here on the Sunday Kids Club.

0: It's a little praise party and Yancey. Hosanna Rock, have you ever ridden a horse? Or if not a horse, have you ever ridden a donkey? Because that is what somebody named Mary did. And we're going to hear about it in this story time, read by Lizzie. It is called The Promise of Peace.
1: It's the Sunday Kids Club story time.
2: Jesus was growing inside Mary's belly, and she and Joseph knew that it was almost time for Jesus to be born. But that timing wasn't great because a law was made that everyone had to go to their hometown to be counted so the rulers of the country would know how many people there were. That meant Mary and Joseph had to go to the town of Bethlehem where Joseph had been born. Ah, it was a long trip and it was way before there were cars to drive. When the time came for them to go, Joseph helped Mary onto a donkey so she could ride and hopefully not be too uncomfortable. Joseph loved Mary very much, and he knew Jesus was God's son because an angel had come to him and told him all about it. Joseph loved God, and he was honored to help raise God's son on earth. So Joseph and Mary traveled to Bethlehem. But when they got there, it was full of people. There weren't places to sleep or houses people could share. The only place Joseph could find was an animal pen, sort of like a barn. The owner's animals stayed there and other animals went there to eat. There was probably some hay and lots of dirt, but it definitely wasn't a hotel with a swimming pool or a fancy hospital with elevators. But right when they got there, it became time for Jesus to be born. Joseph helped Mary the best he could, but it was just the two of them. No doctors, no nurses. Just some animals grazing around in a busy town with a lot of people who had no idea that God's son had just been born. Mary loved Jesus as soon as she saw him, and she wanted to take good care of him. She wrapped him in some clothes and laid him down where he would be safe. Meanwhile, there were some shepherds outside Bethlehem who were watching their sheep at night to make sure they didn't get away. Then all of a sudden, an angel appeared before them, right in the field. Well, the shepherds were so scared because they could feel the glory of the Lord. The angel said, "Don't be afraid. I bring messages of good news." And the angel said, "A saviour has just been born in Bethlehem. He is the one that Israel has promised, the one who will bring the new covenant." And suddenly, there was even more angels all around the shepherds singing praises to God. They sang, "Glory.

Jesus was here to bring peace between God and man, just as God had promised. When the angels left, the shepherds, they didn't go back to work. No way! They knew what they needed to do. The Bible said they went with haste, which means super duper fast, to find Jesus. They found Jesus, Joseph and Mary. They told them what the angels had said, and they were all amazed at what God had done. They understood that this was a very important night, unlike any other night. What they didn't know was that it was only the beginning of Jesus on earth, and the beginning of Jesus being worshipped, and the beginning of Jesus fulfilling promises God had made long ago.

0: It's your Sunday Kids Club. Rach with you on a Sunday morning, and it is time for our Memory Verse. Now, if you would like to enter the Memory Verse competition, all you have to do is pick a verse, any verse. It could be your favourite verse from the Bible, and send it through a video or audio of yourself saying the verse to kids@rema.co.nz. And Maya did exactly that. 9 years old, she has chosen a verse from Ruth, chapter 1, verse 16. It says, "Where you go, I will go. And where you stay, I will stay. Your people will be my people, and your God, my God." And these are the words of Ruth to her mother-in-law, Naomi. And we're going to listen to Maya reading through Ruth chapter 1.
1: Story from the book of Ruth. There wasn't enough food in the land. A man, his wife, and two sons went to live in Moab for a while. Naomi's family lived in Moab for about 10 years. Naomi's husband died, then her two sons also died. The Lord had begun to provide food again. On the road back to Judah, Naomi spoke to her two daughters-in-law. "Both of you go back, find another husband." Then Orpah kissed her mother-in-law goodbye. But Ruth held on to her. Ruth said, "Don't try to make me leave you. Where you go, I'll go. Where you stay, I'll stay. Your people will be my people. Your God will be my God." So Naomi returned from Moab. Ruth, her daughter-in-law, came with her.
0: Thank you so much, Maya, for sending through one of your favourite verses, quite a few from the book of Ruth, chapter 1, if you would like to read it for yourself. But again, if you would like to do exactly what Maya has done and maybe even hear yourself on the radio, all you have to do is send through your verse or favourite verses to kids@rema.co.nz, either a video or audio of yourself saying it. 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
1: 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Welcome to Adventures in Odyssey.

0: Now, here you go, kids. One strawberry whiz-bang, one fairy berry blowout, and one triple chocolate malted with a fudge brownie on the side.
1: Thanks, Mr. Whitaker.
0: Well, you're welcome, Camilla. Enjoy. Although I feel I should put a warning sign on you, Matthew. There's enough chocolate in that shaken brownie to energize a small Swiss village.
2: Believe me, after the week I've had, I need every bit of it.
1: Right, like you've had it tougher than any of the rest of us.
2: Yeah. I did. Believe me, Mr. Whitaker, I had it far worse.
0: Well, I'm not sure what you're talking about.
2: You haven't heard about what happened this past week at our house?
0: No. What happened?
1: Grandma came. That's what.
2: Abuelita, you mean. You have to say it in Spanish.
1: Oh, yeah. Abuelita. Anyway, it wasn't just her. It was like a stampede of family. You really didn't hear about this?
0: Well, maybe I'm not getting out enough. What happened?
2: Well, first of all, you've got to understand that when Abuelita comes to visit, Mom, changes.
3: Garage, check. Bathrooms, check. Bedrooms, check.
2: Mom?
3: Good. Matthew, where are your sisters?
2: I think they're still alphabetizing soup cans in the pantry.
3: Check. And your father?
2: Last I saw him, he was crawling under the porch to fix that squeaky step.
3: Check. And how about you? How are your assignments going?
2: Great. I'm done. And I was wondering...
3: What was that?
2: I don't know. Anyway, I was wondering if I could skip going to the airport and head over to Wits End for a while.
3: Well, let's see. Did you flip all the furniture cushions in the living room?
2: Yep.
3: Did you dust everything, move all the furniture, vacuum, and put everything back?
2: I even wiped the baseboards.
3: Wonderful. And have you created a Matthew clone who can be at the airport in an hour, kiss your loving abuelita, and make her feel as important as she deserves?
2: No.
3: Then you'll be leaving with us in about 20 minutes.
2: But, Mom!
3: Oh my goodness, what happened to you? David, you're a mess.
4: There was this spider the size of a Volkswagen under the house. That squeaky step will have to wait.
3: That's all right. We'll come in through the garage. Now, I need to color coordinate the plates in the cupboard.
4: Hold on. Ava, the house doesn't have to be perfect.
2: Yeah, Mom. Nobody has ever walked under the couch. And Abuelita's sure not going to move it to see.
3: This is my mother we're talking about. She'll sense the dust is there. Now, Matthew, tell your sisters to finish. We'll need to leave soon.
2: Okay, Mom.
4: Honey, take a breath. Everything looks great.
3: I'm sorry. I get so...
4: Don't worry. We'll have the place worthy of the queen. If we had a queen, I mean. Okay, everybody, another quick once-over double time. We are in the car in 20.
3: There she is.
4: Oh.
3: Mama, we're over here, Mama.
1: Grandma.
5: There's my hija. What a sight for these sore eyes. And the niñas, look at how big you've gotten. You're all grown up and beautiful. You don't need to wear a diaper, your old abuelita. Take that off and give me a hug. mija.
3: Mama. It's so good to have you here.
4: Mama Lucia, it's great to see you again.
5: Hello, David. Ay, estás tan delgado.
4: I don't... In English, please?
5: You're so skinny.
4: Oh.
5: Why don't you eat more? Eva, how many times have I told you a skinny man is not a happy man?
4: No.
5: Aren't you cooking for him?
4: Me? No. She does great. I eat all I can stomach.
3: David?
4: No, that's not what... I was supposed to come out in a good way. And it didn't. Ava is muy incredibly blow cook.
5: What is this incredibly blow? Ava, have you still not taught this man how to speak?
3: Mama.
4: Oh, hey, look. I recognize that colorful set of bags. Why don't I get these kids to help me? We'll get these to the car. Let's go.
5: It is just as well we don't stand around here. There is so much to be done.
3: No, Mama. I want you to come home with us and enjoy. No schedules to keep.
5: Don't be silly, Eva. We must prepare for the wedding.
3: Wedding? What wedding?
5: Rosalita's.
3: Rosalita's getting married next year. I think we can hold off on worrying about my sister's wedding for one weekend.
5: Next year? Hasn't she spoken to you? Ay, that girl. She and her fiancé decided to get married this week.
3: Oh?
5: And she wants to be married here in Odyssey.
3: Oh.
5: At your house.
3: Oh, no.
6: Morning, Afano, and welcome to the Sunday Kids Club with Rach.
1: Yeah.
2: By the time we got back home, Mom had started breathing again.
1: But the situation was more complicated than we thought.
0: Oh, really?
1: Everything about Aunt Rosalita is complicated.
4: So, let me get this straight. Rosalita wants to get married here because she has two fiancés?
5: No. Rosalita has only one. You see, she was engaged to Orlando, but they broke up.
4: What? I thought she really loved Orlando. What happened?
5: Rosalita told him that she didn't want him to celebrate her 30th birthday. She made him promise to forget it.
4: Okay, and?
3: He believed her.
1: She dumped him for not giving her a birthday party?
5: Orlando said the same thing while weeping into his chimichanga.
4: Okay, so if Orlando is out, then who is she marrying?
5: Rodrigo.
3: Forget about the who for a minute. I'm still back at the why. Why does she have to marry him this week and in our house?
5: Well, Orlando was so overcome with jealousy that he threatened to disrupt her wedding next year. It was getting so messy. Rosalita decided to elope with Rodrigo and be done with it. Can you imagine?
3: Elope?
5: Exactly. I told her, absolutely no eloping. Her marriage must be with family and in a church. So Rosalita said, since I was coming here to visit you, then she would get married here.
2: Grandma?
3: Abuelita.
2: Abuelita. Our house is in a church.
5: I know, and it breaks my heart. But the kind of church I always dreamed of for her doesn't exist in Odyssey. You're not big on Spanish design here, I noticed.
4: True.
5: So I compromised, and she compromised, and, well, here we are.
3: Glad to know we're a compromise.
5: You don't mind doing this, do you, Eva? It is for your sister, after all.
3: No, if that's what you want, Mama.
5: It's not her fault. She is so beautiful, and it drives the men crazy.
3: Nope, can't hate her for that.
2: So Dad took the week off. And he and Mom recruited all their friends in the neighborhood to help get stuff set up fast.
1: It was hard work.
2: And then certain people started ransacking my stuff.
1: Now, hold on.
2: You can't deny it, Olivia.
1: I wasn't ransacking.
2: Hey, what were you doing in my room?
1: Helping Abuelita.
2: In my room? What were you doing?
1: We're getting ready for the wedding, so I needed some coins from your collection.
2: What? What do my coins have to do with the wedding? Am I paying for it?
1: No, silly. The coins are part of a Latino tradition Abuelita told us about. It's where the groom gives his bride 13 gold coins. They represent Jesus and the 12 disciples.
2: But they're my 13 coins.
1: Given for a good cause. Do you want to tell Abuelita that you're not willing to give 13 coins to Aunt Rosalita's wedding?
2: Okay, fine. But couldn't we cut it down to just 4? Call it Jesus and a couple close friends?
1: No. I think Mom was going to ask you about it. But, well, I figured since we were cleaning out your room anyway, I just...
2: Wait. Go. While you cleaned out my... Let me see. It's empty! Where's all my stuff?
1: Well, we had to move it down to the basement while our cousins are here. They're going to stay in our rooms, so Abuelita had us clean everything up.
2: But it was just getting comfortable after the last big clean.
1: Sorry, take it up with the management.
2: Mom!
7: Oh, come on, Matthew. It's not like you were the only one who went through Abuelita's cleanup. She even washed my good soccer shoes. I don't think she understands the importance of well-placed mud.
0: Well, that is a rare gift.
7: Those shoes will never fit me right again. My season is shot.
1: The bedroom smells better, though.
7: Hey.
2: Anyway, about halfway through the week, the relatives started arriving.
1: I didn't know we had so many uncles, aunts, and cousins on Mom's side of the family.
7: And taking care of them was no picnic either.
4: Hi, welcome to our home.
8: Hi, come on in.
5: Bienvenidos.
3: Please, please, come on.
4: Make yourself comfortable.
3: Siéntense, están en su casa.
4: I didn't know there were so many coming.
3: Neither did I.
7: Mom, we're running out of soda.
3: There's more in the pantry. Just keep popping tops and serving, Camilla.
7: I am, but I'm really getting a cramp in my pouring arm.
4: Camilla?
7: Okay, 3 dozen more sodas. Coming right up.
3: Mama, you didn't say there would be so many.
5: Don't worry. We'll make room.
4: Make room? They're staying here?
3: They are our guests.
4: Maybe I could arrange some hotel rooms, although that would cost a fortune.
5: No, we cannot do that. They will not mind closeness. I have thought it all through. Besides, lots of the aunts and uncles are sponsors.
4: Sponsors would.
9: Hello.
4: Welcome to our home.
3: Bienvenidos, prima.
5: Maria. Bienvenida.
4: Please, make yourself comfortable.
3: Bienvenidos, su casa.
4: Sponsors?
5: Yes, sponsors. They pledge to share the expense of the wedding so you don't have to bear the burden.
4: Well, that's nice.
5: I've spoken with them all. It will work out fine, but we can't add to their debt with hotel rooms.
4: Oh, okay. I understand.
3: Who covers the cost of the mental ward?
4: Hello. Welcome to our home.
3: Bienvenidos.
10: Hola. ¿Cómo está? Oye, por cierto.

0: What in the world is that?
1: Okay, Mom, you have got to do something about this.
2: What? What's going on?
1: They are on the front lawn. Come on, look.
0: Who's on the front lawn?
1: Mom, Dad, is this cool or what?
3: I'm so sorry. I should have known this was going to happen.
2: Mama?
0: Okay. Why is there a mariachi band on our front lawn?
3: It's Orlando, Rosalita's ex-fiancé. He found out that the wedding is soon. I have gone out and spoken to him, but he refuses to leave.
0: Did you tell him she's not even here yet?
3: No. If he finds out she's not here, then he'll go looking for her. And who knows what will happen. Eva, you must talk with him from the window.
2: What?
3: You look so much like Rosalita. If you stand at the window and speak from there, he will think it's her.
2: I'm not doing that.
1: This is so embarrassing. The neighbors are coming out with their video cameras.
4: Ooh, that's a great idea. I'll go get ours.
3: Eva, you must convince him you're Rosalita and tell him to go away. It's for the family.
2: Absolutely not. I'm not going to impersonate my sister.
1: Please, Mom. Our whole family's going to be a big video joke on the internet, and my life will be over.
2: Oh, I'll talk to him, but as myself. Hold it. Wait, stop.
5: My precious, beautiful Rosalita, please, you must see me.
2: No, I'm not your Rosalita.
5: Yes, it must be once again. I am here to throw myself at your mercy. I love you. I love you.
2: No, you don't understand.
5: Give me forgiveness. Make me your husband. And I will clean for you. I will cook for you. Slave for you.
2: Oh, he cooks and cleans?
0: Eva?
2: Oh, this just isn't working. He thinks I'm her.
3: Then tell him you love another.
0: You know, I could always turn on the sprinklers.
2: No, I'll try to make him understand, but Rosalita's gonna owe me big. Oh, it's going to be a long night.
6: Hanging out with Rach on the Sunday Morning Kids Club.
7: Yay! Did it work? Did your mom get Orlando and his band to leave?
1: Yeah, amazingly, she did. But that only added to the tension in the house. Sleeping on the floor, taking turns in the bathroom.
8: All of my stuff getting used. Everybody going nutty over the wedding plans.
4: And Aunt Rosalita hadn't even shown up yet.
1: Finally, we had a family meeting in the only place we could get some privacy.
0: Eva, could you come with me for a moment? In here?
2: The bathroom?
0: Mm-hmm, that's right.
1: Hi, Mom.
9: Hi, Mom.
2: Oh, you're all in here.
9: Yes.
0: We need to talk.
2: Do we?
9: Yes.
0: We have come up with something to relieve the pressure before this house splits at the seams. When I went out for milk last night, I almost didn't come back. Had I taken my toothbrush...
2: Is this how everybody feels?
9: Yes.
2: I was hoping this would be good for you, that you could be a part of my family's traditions.
8: Yeah, we get that, Mom.
1: We don't mind giving up our rooms and using sleeping bags in the basement, but, well, I haven't slept for a week.
4: And I haven't used the bathroom in a week.
8: And I haven't... You haven't used the bathroom in a week, Camilla?
1: Ew. Then you don't want to know.
2: Look, I understand. You have no idea how well I understand. But this is my family, too. I love them, and I have certain responsibilities.
0: We know, and we've been more than happy to help out. Right, guys?
9: Yeah.
0: Honey, I understand that you and your mom don't want me to send your relatives to a hotel, but maybe, just tonight, I could send us to one?
8: Yeah.
1: Oh, yes.
2: Hmm.
1: Who's that?
2: I don't know. Open the door.
0: Okay.
2: Mama.
3: Why are you all standing in the bathroom?
0: We were just talking.
1: Yeah.
3: In the bathroom?
2: It was private.
3: I see. Well, are you done?
2: Yes, I think we're finished.
9: Yeah.
3: Good.
9: Yes.
3: Because according to the schedule, this is my time in here.
2: Okay.
0: Oh, okay. Right.
2: Excuse me. Everybody out.
1: That was my phone.
3: Ah. Oh, who let the seat up?
10: that was really good, Mr. Whitaker.
4: Yeah.
7: Well, I'm glad you enjoyed it. But before you go, how does the story end?
4: End?
7: Yes. How did everything work out? Did you go to the hotel?
10: Uh-huh. It was great.
4: Yeah, and the pool was the best part.
7: Well, how about the wedding? Was it nice?
4: We don't know. The wedding's today.
7: Today? Well.
8: I'll just be so glad when this whole thing is over.
7: I understand. But keep in mind, God put us together in our families. And for all our differences and quirks, there's something very special in that creation. So do your best to enjoy it while you can.
4: Yeah.
0: Hi, West. Hey, kids, come on. We're going to be late. Let's go, let's go.
4: Well, that's it. We have to go. See you, Mr. Whitaker.
7: Have a good time.
8: Okay, Mr. Whitaker. Thanks.
4: Yeah, bye.
8: Bye.
4: Bye.
0: Bye, Whit.
2: Oh. Where is that girl?
0: Who?
2: My sister. I still haven't seen her. Have you?
0: Nope. She flew in last night, right?
2: I don't know. I thought Mama was talking to her.
4: Dad, are we all sitting in the front row here?
0: Yes, I think your grandmother had us all on this end here. Have a seat.
2: Oh, good. There's Mama. Mama, come here, please.
3: Doesn't everything look lovely? And your pastor is so nice.
2: Thanks. But we're a little worried. 5 minutes to the service and Rosalita isn't here.
3: Just a moment. Hello? Rosalita, ¿dónde está? ¿Qué? No lo puedo creer. Ay, después hablamos. Adiós.
2: Well, Mama, what's wrong?
3: She won't be here. Rosalita eloped last night.
2: What?
3: No church wedding, no family. Ay, mija, qué tonta.
2: She and Rodrigo eloped after all this.
3: No, she and Orlando. He was flying home and ran into her at the airport. He convinced her of his love.
0: You're kidding. You're not kidding.
3: Poor Rosalita.
2: What? Did you say poor Rosalita?
3: Yes, she eloped and missed her traditional wedding. Poor girl.
2: Poor girl. I can't believe you, Mama. I really can't believe you.
3: Is something wrong? You are upset with me?
2: Yes, I'm upset. Poor Rodrigo, I understand. Poor you. Poor me. Poor Orlando. But poor Rosalita? This family, this whole neighborhood has turned itself inside out to accommodate my frivolous sister. And I've held my tongue. I've tried to do what I thought you wanted.
0: Maybe you should take this inside?
2: No, no, not inside. I want my children to hear. Mama, my family bent over backwards for you. And I went along with it because I thought they would learn about family, our traditions. And they have. They've seen how invasive and uncaring and unreliable their family is. And all because of an aunt who thinks of nobody but herself. And you, all you can say is, poor Rosalita, poor girl. Mama, me vuelves loca.
8: What did she say?
0: I think she said your grandmother drives her crazy.
2: Yes, that's what I said. Mama, you drive me crazy.
3: You're right, Eva. I owe you all an apology.
2: What?
3: Niñas? I'm sorry.
4: Oh, that's okay, Abuelita.
8: Yeah.
3: No, your mama is right. You are a good family, and I put you through a lot for Rosalita's sake.
2: You don't have to go in.
3: Eva, you were always my good girl. I never had to worry about you. But Rosalita, she was always a handful. Her, I laid awake at night thinking about you. I never did that. You were sensible and strong and, well, I see now that I have taken you for granted. I'm sorry, Mia. Will you forgive me?
2: Oh, of course I will, Mama. I do. I mean, there's nothing to forgive. I didn't mean to be disrespectful. I love you too much to do that.
3: Mama. What will we do about all the guests?
1: Hey, how about a party to celebrate our family reunion?
0: Suits me.
11: We have all the food and drinks. We can't let it go to waste.
0: Right.
11: Ladies and gentlemen, fiesta!

0: So, it sounds like it turned out pretty well after all.
1: Yeah, once the pressure was off, it was kind of a blast.
2: Our cousins were actually lots of fun.
3: I miss everybody already.
0: And did your grandmother leave too?
3: No, she's going to stay a couple more weeks.
0: Oh, but what happened to Rodrigo? He must have been heartbroken.
2: Well, he looked sad, but actually, Abuelita said that our cousin Maria would be more than happy to comfort him when he got home.
0: One of the advantages of a large family, I guess.
1: Anyway, we've got to get back. There's still a lot of cleanup to do, which will probably be my job, of course.
2: Yeah, right.
0: Well, thanks for stopping by to fill me in. And if you get the chance, I'd love to meet Abuelita before she leaves.
2: Okay, we'll tell her. Bye.
3: Vaya con Dios.
0: Vaya con Dios to you.
4: 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Music by John Campbell. Dave Arnold was our executive producer. Our cast included Amanda Troop as Ava, Lucky Weeding as Abuelita, Mark Evan Jackson as David, and Zach Callison as Matthew, along with Hope Levy, Sydney Schiattani, and Andre Stoica. And I'm Chris, hoping you'll join us again next time for more, ready for this? Aventuras en Odisea. Hey, not bad.
5: The Sunday Kids Club with Rach.

Bethel Music Kids, this is Amazing Grace on the Sunday Kids Club. That is it from me. Thank you so, so much for hanging out on a Sunday morning. As always, I'll be back next Sunday, same time, same place from 6 a.m. right here on Rima. But in the meantime, if you would like to enter any of the competitions, or if you'd like to just get in touch and say hi, I absolutely love hearing from you. You can email through to kids@rhema.co.nz to get in touch with the show anytime, and I'll catch you back on Sunday next week.

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1: In this update, three soldiers are facing questions over cocaine use during the final weeks of their time on deployment in Egypt. Jordan Dunn has more.
2: Our newsroom understands soldiers were part of the Defence Force's long-running peacekeeping deployments in Sinai. The Herald reports the deployment's proximity to a resort town brought military personnel into contact with a vibrant nightlife where cocaine was allegedly available. It is understood the alleged incident came towards the end of their six-month deployment.
1: The Defence Force confirms it is investigating an alleged disciplinary matter. The cause of last night's train derailment in Wellington, which left six people injured, is still unknown. Metlink says services on the Johnsonville line will be replaced by bus until further notice, following the incident between Box Hill and Kindala stations. The Transport Accident Investigation Commission is investigating. Two people were taken to hospital with serious injuries and four with minor injuries. Wellington City Councillor Diane Calvert says the derailment appears to have occurred where there is a change in the track.
3: Where it appears to be is that part of the station is double track by the station, but then it goes into the single track that is the main part of the Johnsonville branch line.
1: Our nuclear-free position could be a future tension point as the Prime Minister pushes for further defence cooperation with Australia. Christopher Luxon has returned from Queensland after meeting with Anthony Albanese with a group of New Zealand businesses. Australia is getting three nuclear-powered submarines under its defence pact with the US and UK, which conflicts with our nuclear-free position. NZ Herald Deputy Political Editor Adam Pearce says Luxon is confident our position won't change during his time as leader.
4: We spoke with Anthony Albanese and he said, look, whenever we get to that point, that issue will be navigated with respect of New Zealand's position.
1: Drivers are being warned to watch out for sunstroke this winter. The risk of being blinded by the sun increases when sunrise and sunset are low. Transporting New Zealand is advising people to take preventative measures, such as wearing sunglasses, having a clean windscreen and reducing speed. Policy and advocacy advisor Mark Stockdale hopes preparation will limit accidents.
5: In the last 5 years, there's actually been 15 fatal crashes that have been attributed to sunstroke and around 100 serious crashes.
1: To sports now, and 19-year-old Russian tennis sensation Mira Andreeva is the third youngest woman to win a major this century. She has defeated the surprise packet from Poland Maja Swielińska in a straight sets to win her maiden Roland Garros women's singles final. Andreeva told reporters she's visualised winning a slam for a while.
6: I've had dreams, I've had a lot of thoughts on how it's going to happen, if it's going to happen, when it's going to happen, where. It's kind of, I would say that the feeling in real life is so much better, obviously, than in your dreams. And it just feels amazing.
1: The All Whites have just stepped into the arena with England's Three Lions in Florida, with the warm-up match kicking off about now. Captain Chris Wood has been urging his teammates to ignore the star power of their opponents as they face down the team Wood considers World Cup favourites. To weather now, and northern and western areas from Northland to Kapiti, including the Central High Country, isolated showers clearing this morning or afternoon and fine spells increasing. Coromandel and Bay of Plenty, fine. Gisborne and Hawke's Bay, partly cloudy with showers, clearing Hawke's Bay in the morning and Gisborne this afternoon. Wellington, Wairarapa, Marlborough and Canterbury, occasional showers clearing this morning and becoming fine. Buller to Westland, also Nelson, fine spells, isolated showers about Buller and Grey. Otago and Southland, mainly fine for you today, showers about the south coast. Fiordland, a few showers turning to rain this morning. And to the Chatham Islands, we have a few showers clearing this afternoon and fine spells increasing. That's your news, sport and weather. I'm Kalia Strong.
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7: Give to everyone what you owe them. Do you owe taxes? Then pay them. Do you owe anything else to the government? Then pay it. Do you owe respect? Then give it. Do you owe honour? Then show it.
0: Words to live by on Rima.
8: And those words to live by from the book of Romans, that's Romans 13 verse 7, just after 8 o'clock. A very good morning going out to you. It's time for Worship Nation, but firstly a big thank you to the lovely Rach. I do love our kids show. She'll be back next Sunday morning. Make sure you tune in from 6 till 8 a.m. get the kids to tune in, actually. Coming up, we've got some great worship music on the way from Wren Collective, Phil Wickham in there as well. But first, let's play this to kick things off. Here's Matt Maher, and Your Grace Is Enough.

0: God.
1: Phil Wickham with what an awesome God it is, Rima. And what an awesome reminder about how great our God is. And I love it in Psalm 95. It says this from verse 3 through to 5. Pause. Take a little listen to this, because I don't know. There's just something so beautiful about how this is written in the psalm. For the Lord is an awesome God, a great king above all divine beings. He holds in his hand the lowest parts of the earth, and the mountain peaks belong to him. The sea that he made belongs to him, along with the dry land that his hands formed. Whether you're looking out today at a beautiful blue sky, or maybe you're looking out to some trees in a field, or I don't know what your outlook is, but when you look to creation, you can certainly see how awesome our God is. Take a look at Psalm 95. Coming up, we've got music from Matt Redman. Here be Lines now. It is I Speak Jesus.

0: Praise the Lord forever. That is Pat Barrett here on Rema. It can be hard to praise the Lord, though, when we're not feeling it, we're perhaps in pain. Something is just, you know, a burden on us. But we're to praise God anyway, right? And I was listening to something that Katie Nicole was saying the other day. She's an artist that we play here on Rema, talking about how God never wastes our pain. And she knows this firsthand. I thought I'd play this, a little snippet of a conversation she had talking about that and her song In Jesus' Name.
1: I was born with something called congenital scoliosis. And the type of scoliosis I have is very uncommon and it's very progressive. There were a lot of unknowns in the very beginning of my diagnosis. I was told I was going to need to have back surgery, and I was going to have metal rods and screws placed into my spine in order to correct the curve because it was now putting pressure on my lungs and on my heart. I went into the surgery, and when I came out, I was in excruciating pain every single day. You know, when I was supposed to be recovered, I was still in pain. I was severely depressed, severely had, you know, anxiety I had never even seen before. Like, there was one moment where I said, God, I cannot do this anymore. I don't believe that God would waste a single second of our pain, and I know that he didn't in that season of my life. Eventually, they said to me, removing the metal rods and screws is our only option. So they went in, they removed the metal rods and screws, and after the surgery, I mean, there wasn't a single window in that ICU, but I looked up and I saw the light again for the first time. It was as if I was meeting Jesus for the first time. And I know that's kind of crazy because I knew Jesus my whole life. I've always been a Christian. But I knew that his presence was all over that room. After the surgery, they went in, they took x-rays, and my spine was actually straighter without the metal rods and screws in it. Coming out of the surgery and finally just knowing that God had plans for me, that was the most amazing feeling.
0: What an incredible testimony, right? That is Katie Nicole, and here is her song, In Jesus' Name.

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1: The words that I speak to you are spirit and they are life. John chapter 6 and verse 63. Jesus was called Rabbi 11 times in the Gospels. But he wasn't like any other rabbi. Rabbis quoted others, but Jesus said, "Truly I say to you." In the Gospel of John, he said it twice. "Truly, truly I say to you." The reason Jesus wasn't like any other rabbi was because he was God manifested in the flesh. And Paul says, "Christ, in whom are hidden all the treasures of wisdom and knowledge." Colossians chapter 2, verses 2 and 3. The early church fathers had a favorite saying, "The Gospels are a river in which a gnat can swim and an elephant can drown." The Gospels, the record of Jesus' life and teaching, have impacted the world so much that they have been translated into about 1,800 languages. Another highly translated book, Don Quixote, has been translated into about 140 languages. To this day, the Bible remains the best-selling book of all time. In the academic world, scholars keep score of how many of their articles are cited by other scholars. By this year's score, Jesus' intellectual impact is unprecedented. Why is this? Because when everything else fails, God's word works. Jesus explained it this way. "It is the Spirit who gives life. The flesh profits nothing. The words that I speak to you are spirit and they are life." John chapter 6 and verse 63. If you're a teacher, you know that the number one question in any class will be, "Will this be in the final exam?" If you want to pass your final exams and hear "well done" from the teacher, get into God's word each day and get God's word into you.
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0: And that is Delirious. We give you praise here on Rhema. It is Worship Nation, a time to give God praise on this Sunday morning. And of course, before that, the word for today, all about the life-giving word. 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Coming up next, music from Parachute Band. Here's Hillsong United. It is Good Grace.
1: Come together, strangers, neighbors. Our blood is one.

You're listening to Rima. That is Megan Woods and I Believe You. It's Worship Nation, back-to-back worship music, but we're going to be taking a break shortly for the latest news and weather. But before we get there, here's Mercy Me and To Not Worship You.

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1: In this update, an investigation is underway into last night's train derailment in Wellington's Kendalla. Metlink says services on the Johnsonville line will be replaced by bus until further notice following the incident between Box Hill and Kendalla stations. It says the cause of the state is unknown at this stage and the Transport Accident Investigation Commission is investigating. Six people were taken to Wellington City Hospital, with four in a minor condition and two with serious injuries. Wellington City Councillor Diane Calvert, who lives nearby, says she thought it was an earthquake.
2: It was just after 7 o'clock and I heard this very short, sharp, huge boom. I've never heard a sound like that before.
1: The Transport Accident Investigation Commission's Louise Cook is asking for anyone on board the train to reach out if they have information.
3: Even anyone who was not on board the train but observed the train, if they saw anything unusual, or even if they just happened to have videos or photos of the train.
1: A warning, it could still be some time until paramedics prescribe medicine, despite incoming changes. Tweaks to the Medicines Act are set to allow paramedics to be prescribers, with the Ministry of Health consulting on what medicines can be authorised. Training programs will be established for them to gain the necessary qualifications. St John Deputy Chief Executive John Moores says there will be a bit of lag time before it's fully operational.
4: Looking at the UK and other examples, will generally take a couple of years just to work through the training and operationalising of this type of initiative.
1: Calls for driver licensing access to be reframed as an essential social infrastructure. The Driving Change Network has launched its election manifesto, asking for a cross-agency strategy and a specific associate minister responsible for driver licensing. It's also calling for a portion of traffic safety camera fines to be used to resource equitable access and education. National Director Wendy Robertson says licensing is key to public mobility.
5: When people are excluded from licensing because the system doesn't fit their circumstances, the costs aren't just carried by individuals, they're carried by employers and communities and the wider economy.
1: To sports now, and the New Zealand men's and women's sevens teams are firing in France at the HSBC Sevens Series seventh season finale in Bordeaux. The All Black Sevens beat Great Britain 24-5 to book a cup semi-final against Spain later tonight. The Black Ferns Sevens advanced with a 35-22 win over Japan and will face Canada in their semi-final. 19-year-old French Open winner Maria Andreeva is setting her sights on more major success. The Russian has defeated Poland's Maja Hlinska in straight sets to win the Roland Garros women's singles title. Andreeva says she's already looking ahead to the next slam.
6: Honestly, now I'm already thinking of how I'm going to prepare for the grass season, how I'm going to play grass tournaments, and I would really, you know, I feel like this thing is a little bit addicting.
1: Taking a look at your weather now, northern and western areas from Northland to Kapiti, including the central high country, isolated showers clearing this morning or afternoon and fine spells increasing. Coromandel and Bay of Plenty, fine. Gisborne and Hawke's Bay, partly cloudy with showers, clearing Hawke's Bay in the morning and Gisborne this afternoon. Wellington, Wairarapa, Marlborough and Canterbury, occasional showers clearing this morning and becoming fine. Buller to Westland, also Nelson, fine spells, isolated showers. Showers about Buller and Grey. Otago and Southland, mainly fine. Showers about the south coast. Fiordland, a few showers turning to rain this morning. And the Chatham Islands, a few showers for you, clearing this afternoon and fine spells increasing. That's your news, sport and weather. I'm Carly Strong.
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8: From Deuteronomy 16, and that's verses 19 through to 20. Words to live by today. It's just after 9 o'clock. Thanks for joining me, Diane Campbell. It is Worship Nation, so we've got some great worship tracks on the way, including one you may sing at church, Holy Forever. Yes, Chris Tomlin and his version of that one. But let's kick things off with Third Day. It is Your Love, O Lord.

Worship tracks, actually. It's based on Psalm 23 called Still Waters. That's on the way for you in just a moment. But first, this from Charity Gale. It's I Believe.

0: Amen. Music and worship music is just one of the ways we here at Rhema, well, point people to God. And I just love a Sunday morning. You know, it's time we perhaps are getting ready for church and just having Rhema on in the background. Great worship music. I just love that about Rhema. I love during the weekdays and listening in to some really great interviews with Andrew Urquhart, Thoughts and Comments, and getting some of today's biggest issues, but from a faith perspective. You don't get that really too many other places elsewhere. And then, of course, our teaching programs as well. Last week in particular, we got a lot of response to the Focus on the Family show. There were a couple of shows that just really resonated with people. I don't know, was that the case for you? Is there a certain thing about Rhema that you absolutely love? Now, the reason I'm asking is because coming up next week, so actually that's from tomorrow, we are back with our Cut Through Appeal. This is the time of year where we essentially say, if you're able, if you love Rhema, would you consider giving to this radio station? Rhema is pretty unique in that we are a radio station that is helped to be funded by our listeners. It's a pretty amazing thing, because this isn't something that we've just been doing over the last year or so. This is something that we've been doing since 1978. And year in, year out, through the goodness of God and through our listeners, we've been able to continue to do this, to keep Rhema on the airwaves. So whether you're thinking, actually, yep, I do want to do this. In fact, while I'm listening, I might do that right now. You can do so through our website, rhema.co.nz. Or whether you're thinking, well, actually, no, I'd like to tune in from tomorrow. Then from tomorrow, you can give this number a call, 0508-003-003. We'd love to hear from you. And maybe this is the year that you go, actually, I can't this year, but I'll be praying for you. And we always love that as well. We've got the Lord's Prayer coming up for you very shortly. Aaron Key's on the way for you too. Here's Blue Tree. It is God of the City.
1: You're the God of this city. You're the King of these people.

Keys. It's Dwell here on Rhema. I love this from Psalm 37, verse 3. Trust in the Lord and do good. Dwell in the land and enjoy safe pasture. It's the simplicity of that psalm I particularly like. Trust in the Lord and do good. Dwell where you are. Enjoy where you are. Enjoy living in the moment. Sometimes I find that hard to do. Coming up, music from Chris Tomlin, Jesus Loves Me. But first this from Bebo Norman, I Will Lift My Eyes.

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1: In this update, it could be 2 years before we fully understand the causes of a train derailment in Wellington's Kandala. At least 6 people were sent to hospital yesterday, 2 in serious condition, after a Johnsonville Line passenger train derailed shortly after 7 p.m. yesterday. The Transport Accident Investigation Commission has begun its inquiry, which can take up to 2 years in some cases. But Chief Investigator Louise Cook says it can intervene before then.
2: If in the initial evidence gathering stage the Commission identifies something that requires urgent attention, we issue an urgent safety recommendation to those that can make a change.
1: The importance of cooperation in the Pacific was one key piece of the Prime Minister's discussions with his Australian counterpart. Chris Luxon has returned from Australia after meeting with Anthony Albanese. The two leaders have released a joint statement reaffirming their shared commitment to deeper cooperation and a strong, resilient partnership. Luxon says the Indo-Pacific region is set to be a key driver of the world's future growth.
3: New Zealand and Australia have closely aligned interests in supporting a region that is incredibly stable, resilient and prosperous. And we're also committed to working together in a coordinated way that delivers practical outcomes for our Pacific partners.
1: US President Donald Trump says Iranian leaders have not yet reached a deal to end the ongoing war because they're proud. This comes as today marks 100 days since the Iran war began. The two nations agreed to a ceasefire in April, but strikes have since reignited near the Strait of Hormuz. Speaking to NBC News, Trump says Iran is coming to terms with where they're at.
4: They've dealt with very weak and ineffective leadership on behalf of the United States and other countries, frankly, that allowed them to get away with murder. And I think they can't believe they're in the situation where they've been virtually decapitated.
1: Canterbury University is helping students think more critically about artificial intelligence. Researchers have developed an AI literacy framework to shift the focus from simply using AI to understanding when and how it should be used. Professor Catherine McCallum says it's to help learners and educators make more informed decisions. She says people can't bury their heads in the sand when it comes to technology and education.
5: It's all about immersing them in this space, because if you just talk about technology but they're not in that space, they don't know how to use it appropriately.
1: To sports now, and Liam Lawson is poised for more Formula One points after qualifying 10th for the Monaco Grand Prix. The Racing Bulls driver was comfortably better than teammate Arvid Lindblad, who will start 15th. Mercedes driver Kimi Antonelli will take pole. A tough night in the office last night for the Mainland Tactics after their first home loss in 10 games. The Tactics fell 53-51 to the Northern Mystics in extra time. Coach Donna Wilkins says she knows her team have better performances in the tank.
6: A bit gutting, we had it in the bag. There was a couple of calls at the end. I don't know what Moo did at the end, and it kind of everyone lost momentum. And we missed too many goals down, you know, in that last quarter, and you can't do that if you want to win.
1: Looking at your weather now, and northern and western areas from Northland to Kapiti, including the central high country, isolated showers clearing this morning or afternoon and fine spells increasing. Coromandel and Bay of Plenty, fine for you. Gisborne and Hawke's Bay, partly cloudy with showers, clearing Hawke's Bay in the morning and Gisborne from afternoon. Wellington, Wairarapa, Marlborough and Canterbury, occasional showers clearing this morning and becoming fine. Buller to Westland, also Nelson, fine spells. Isolated showers about Buller and Grey. Otago and Southland, mainly fine. Showers about the south coast. Fiordland, a few showers, turning to rain this morning. And for the Chatham Islands, a few showers, clearing this afternoon and fine spells increasing. That's your news, sport and weather. I'm Kalia Strong.
0: From the Bible. Praise be to the God and Father of our Lord Jesus Christ, who has blessed us in the heavenly realms with every spiritual blessing in Christ. Words to live by on Rema.
7: Kia ora, those words to live by can be found in the book of Ephesians. That's Ephesians 1 verse 3. A very good Sunday going out to you. Thanks for joining me, Diane Campbell. It is Worship Nation. We've got a couple more hours left of Worship Nation back to back worship tracks. Let's worship God together this morning, Sunday, the 7th of June. Here's Matt Redman. It's Never Let Go.

0: Ceylon with Jamie Jam Goshen and Our Father. So good to be with you this Sunday morning. Now, Jamie Jam Goshen, she was an artist, or she is an artist, that was fairly new to me in this last year. And sometimes as a radio announcer, you see someone's name and you think, oh my goodness, how am I going to pronounce this? So if you're very diligent, you go through a lot of audio to try and figure it out. And that is exactly what I did. In fact, I went to an interview where they, yes, said her name correctly, but also talked about some of the interesting ways that radio announcers have said it. I just thought I'd play it for you. It put a smile on my face.
1: With the social media, probably reaching completely different audiences that weren't there 20 years, so that's pretty cool.
0: Yeah.
1: But you're also probably going back and hearing some more cool pronunciations of the last name that you have.

tricky last name to pronounce. I'm kind of grateful that mine is pretty easy these days, Campbell. Although sometimes that even gets a little wonky for some people. Here's Brandon Lake with Praise You Anywhere. We've got Matthew West up next.

Martin Lazell and New Wine Worship with the highest and the greatest here on Rema. Worship Nation, if you're heading to church about now, sing along to this one. It is Hillsong with Mighty to Save.

That is Gateway here on Rima. It is finished. City of Light coming up for you very shortly alongside Third Day. Thanks for joining me, Diane Campbell, filling in this morning for the lovely Cat. Here's Brandon Heath. It's Our God Reigns.

What a lovely reminder there of Jesus' love for us. That is third day, and you are so good to me. You're listening in, Tarima. Something I love doing, although I don't do it nearly enough, is spending time writing all the good things in my day. You know, kind of like a thankfulness journal. And when I struggle to remember some of those things, I go back to some of the simple things that I'm really grateful for. A warm blanket on my bed. A funny little cat who, just gives us a lot of joy in our lives. So those sorts of things. Coming up to 11 o'clock, here's Sonic Flood. It's In the Secret.

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1: In this update, three soldiers are facing questions over cocaine use during the final weeks of their time on deployment in Egypt. Jordan Dunn has more.
2: Our newsroom understands soldiers were part of the Defence Force's long-running peacekeeping deployments in Sinai. The Herald reports the deployment's proximity to a resort town brought military personnel into contact with a vibrant nightlife where cocaine was allegedly available. It is understood the incident came towards the end of their six-month deployment.
1: The Defence Minister, Chris Penk, confirms he's been briefed on the matter. Investigators will be returning to the scene of a train derailment in Wellington's Candala. A passenger train operated by Transdev on the Johnsonville line derailed shortly after 7pm yesterday. The Transport Accident Investigation Commission has begun the first stages of assessing the scene. Chief Investigator Louise Cook says they are working to get the most accurate information possible, particularly with evidence which can be washed away with the rain. A mother whose daughter's affected by a lesser-known common virus says awareness is key. Cytomegalovirus, or CMV, appears as cold symptoms in most, but can lead to issues like hearing loss or epilepsy in babies who can become infected in utero. 1 in 200 babies are affected worldwide. Sarah Percy, whose daughter's suffered profound hearing loss due to the condition, says she's hoping for more research on the condition. A large-scale Ukrainian drone attack on St. Petersburg may underscore Kiev's growing ability to hit deep inside Russia. Residents of Russia's second-largest city have been told not to leave their homes, with reports the military has shot down some 380 drones. It comes just a day after the Russian president refused an offer to meet his Ukrainian counterpart. Ukrainian drone commander Yevhen Karas told the BBC St. Petersburg was an easy target.
3: In both directions, north and south, we fly in Russia like it's our own territory. Almost no resistance, not hard to reach a target, and it seems very bright predictions for future.
1: Calls for driver licensing access to be reframed as an essential social infrastructure. The Driving Change Network has launched its election manifesto, asking for a cross-agency strategy and a specific associate minister responsible for driver licensing. They're calling for a portion of traffic safety camera fines to be used towards access and education. To sports now, and the All Whites have gone down 1-0 in their FIFA World Cup warm-up match against England. A goal from English striker Harry Kane put the Three Lions ahead in the first half. There were two drinks breaks in the sweltering Tampa heat, with temperatures around 33 degrees. A tough night at the office yesterday evening for the Mainland Tactics after their first home loss in 10 games. The Tactics fell 53-51 to the Northern Mixsticks in extra time. Coach Donna Wilkins says she knows her team have better performances in the tank.
4: A bit gutting, we had it in the bag. There was a couple of calls at the end. I don't know what Moo did at the end, and it kind of everyone lost momentum. And we missed too many goals down, you know, in that last quarter, and you can't do that if you want to win.
1: Looking to your weather now, and Northland at northern and western areas from Northland to Kapiti, including the central high country, isolated showers clearing this morning or afternoon and fine spells increasing. Coromandel and Bay of Plenty, fine. Gisborne and Hawke's Bay, partly cloudy with showers, clearing Hawke's Bay in the morning and Gisborne from afternoon. Wellington, Wydad Upper, Marlborough and Canterbury, occasional showers, clearing this morning and becoming fine. Buller to Westland, also Nelson, fine spells. Isolated showers about Buller and Grey. Otago and Southland, mainly fine. Showers about the south coast. Fiordland, a few showers turning to rain this morning. And Chatham Islands, a few showers clearing this afternoon and fine spells increasing. That's your news, sport and weather. I'm Kalia Strong.
0: From the Bible. For the Lord himself will come down from heaven with a loud command, with the voice of an archangel and the trumpet call of God, and the dead in Christ will rise first. Words to live by on Rema.
5: From 1 Thessalonians 4, and that is verse 16. Words to live by this morning. Hey, a very good morning going out to you. Thanks for joining me, Diane Campbell, for Worship Nation. I've got some more worship tracks on the way for you this hour. Elias Duma in there with Enough. Phil Wickham, and this is Amazing Grace. But let's kick this one off from Hillsong, The Power of Your Love.

Amazing Grace. It is Rima, 17 minutes after 11 o'clock. Now, on Friday, I had the privilege of attending a pink ribbon breakfast put on by Kat, raising money for the Breast Cancer Foundation. And, well, she just did an incredible job treating us ladies. She also had a couple of guests in as well, women who have experienced breast cancer and overcome it. One of those is Mrs. New Zealand, Zisha. Now, she didn't do an interview with Zisha on the day,

an interview with a vet can be found on our website, rema.co.nz. And just take a look at Drive with Kat, Kat's Afternoons page. Coming up, music from Corey Asbury. Here's Phillips, Craig and Dean. It's Let My Words.

enjoying the worship music here on Rema. It's Worship Nation. Still got about half an hour to go and some more worship tracks on the way, including Kane and Matt Redman. But first, this from Michael W. Smith. It's A New Hallelujah.

That is Matt Redman with Let My Words Be Few. So good to be with you here on Rema. And make sure you join us tomorrow on the station, because from tomorrow morning, from 6 a.m, we kick off our Cut Through Appeal. Yeah, this is where we raise money for Rema, but we also share the stories of people whose lives have been impacted by the music, by the teaching programs, by the interviews, by the chit-chat on this radio station. And we really have heard some incredible stories over the years. We really have heard some incredible stories over the last little while as well. People whose lives have been changed, ultimately not through us, but through Jesus touching their lives, through perhaps the music that points them back to Jesus, perhaps the teaching programs just speaks to them in the moment. I'm really looking forward to next week. 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Our listeners have given to Rema over so many years, which has ensured that we've stayed on the radio for New Zealanders. If you'd like to be a part of this, you can get in early by heading to rema.co.nz. 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And hey, if it's not for you this time around, don't worry, just listen in. You're going to hear some really inspiring stuff. Here's Chris Tomlin. How great is our God?

to God alone. That is Aaron Schust here on Rhema. Hey, thank you so much for making Rhema your radio station this morning. It is Worship Nation. Just a couple more songs to go until we head to midday. And then the wonderful Tom is in to join you for the afternoon. Do have a really good rest of your Sunday. I'll be back in tomorrow with Kat on Drive with Kat, and this time around Di, as we embark on the Cut Through with Hope appeal. Join us tomorrow from 6 a.m. We'd love you to be a part of it. Here's the Parachute Band and Complete Ka Kitano.

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1: In this update, a view it's been an overall successful trip for the Prime Minister across the Tasman. Christopher Luxon returned from Queensland last night after meeting with his counterpart Anthony Albanese with a group of New Zealand businesses. Luxon has been making the pitch for New Zealand to be involved in building infrastructure for the 2032 Brisbane Olympics. New Zealand Herald Deputy Political Editor Adam Pearce says improving economic ties was a big focus.
2: Anthony Albanese saying that it was among the most effective business meetings that he'd had as a Prime Minister, so you can't sniff at that if you're Christopher Luxon.
1: Freedom Campers could be slapped with a $400 infringement notice from today if they haven't switched over to the new green warrant system. The old blue warrants have now expired and will no longer be recognised. The new green self-contained vehicle warrant was introduced in 2023 as part of wider changes to freedom camping laws. A large-scale Ukrainian drone attack on St. Petersburg may underscore Kiev's growing ability to hit deep inside Russia. Residents of Russia's second-largest city have been told not to leave their homes, with reports the military has shot down some 380 drones. It comes just a day after the Russian president refused an offer to meet his Ukrainian counterpart. Ukrainian drone commander Yevhen Karas told the BBC even though St. Petersburg is 1,000 kilometres away, it was an easy target.
3: In both directions, north and south, we find Russia like it's our own territory. Almost no resistance, not hard to reach a target, and it seems very bright predictions for future.
1: Today is the last day for people to provide feedback on proposed changes to PharmAct's framework for dealing with unusual or complex medical situations. The framework is used when existing medicines or standard funding rules aren't suitable. The drug buying agency says it's heard from patients and clinicians about how the existing process can be difficult to understand and navigate. Drivers are being warned to watch out for sunstrike this winter. The risk of being blinded by the sun increases when sunrise and sunset is low. Transporting New Zealand is advising people to take preventative measures, such as wearing sunglasses, having a clean windscreen, and reducing speed. In sport, an improved performance by the All Whites in their final World Cup warm-up match against England. A goal to English striker Harry Kane just before the half was enough to seal a 1-0 win over New Zealand. England were dominant, but it wasn't a one-sided contest, with New Zealand creating several promising opportunities. All Whites coach Darren Baisley gave his assessment.
4: You know, we competed pretty well defensively. We looked more solid, more compact than our previous game. England, obviously a very good team, had some good possession, but didn't overly hurt us at times.
1: Three Kiwis have qualified inside the top 10 for the IndyCar qualifying at the Bomarito Automotive Group 500 in St. Louis. Scott McLaughlin has qualified 5th, Marcus Armstrong 6th, and Scott Dixon 7th. To the weather now, northern and western areas from Northland to Kapiti, including the central high country. Isolated showers clearing and fine spells increasing. Coromandel and Bay of Plenty, fine weather for you. Gisborne and Hawke's Bay, brief